0: SMU. Where is the big check? Do you have to carry it with you to Vegas and then to the bank when you get back to Lincoln?
1: I honestly don't know where the check is. I don't think we have to deposit that exact one into the bank.
0: You get a $150,000 big check and you're still not sure exactly where it is right now.
1: It's probably on the plane waiting for us to go back to Lincoln.
0: Any thoughts on how you can spend that money? I mean, that can go a long way.
1: Yeah, well, you know, with it being a university event, the money's probably just going to go back into our budget. There's a little bit of false advertising. The players don't get all that money, so part of it's got to help pay for our expenses.
0: When you say the budget, you mean the athletic budget or the volleyball budget?
1: Volleyball, yeah. Now goes back to the program.
0: The Players Era Volleyball Showcase, they say there's NIL money at stake. What can you tell us about that?
1: Not really at stake. It is just NIL money for being in this tournament.
0: Nice. So it's not like you're going to win more if you win matches.
1: No.
0: Nice. Now, last night, Las Vegas, did any of the assistant coaches lose a lot of dough at the tables last night?
1: No, I don't think so. I don't think many of us are big gamblers, but I think it's just kind of fun. I know some of the managers and grad managers and a couple coaches played a little bit, but nothing crazy.
0: Nice.
1: They're excited if they win, you know, $15.
0: When you're a graduate student, $15, that's big money. Hopefully you're investing that in no-load mutual funds. All right. Now, you got to see the Backstreet Boys last night in the Sphere with Kelly Hunter and other members of the staff. What do you think of the Sphere? What do you think of the Backstreet Boys?
1: I love the Sphere. I love the Backstreet Boys. Been wanting to see them since I was probably 10 years old, so it was awesome. Took me back to my childhood.
0: And what's their tune? It says... I can't remember what the song is. What's that song like? Whatever you want, whatever you do.
1: I want it that way.
0: That's it. That's the song. That's a good one. That's good. That's a good song. Was everyone oohing and aahing and swaying back and forth? Or maybe even had their phones up with the lights rolling?
1: Lots of singing, for sure.
0: Very nice. All right. Now, you actually played a match Thursday night, a couple of them, against first Florida and then SMU. What did you share with the team between matches? Because it looked like two different teams, the one that almost lost to Florida and the one that really demolished SMU.
1: Well, it just, you know, first game, getting in there. And I just think we just got a little more comfortable between games one and two.
0: Boy, Manayo Beche, she was comfortable in game one. Especially those last three rallies, she got the final 2 points. How important was she in the really close win over Florida?
1: She was awesome. And just for her debut and on that stage, she did great. And obviously showed her physicality, but also just her growth in her overall game.
0: Now, Amy Just, who's a writer with the Lincoln Journal Star, said the playing surface at the Cowboys Stadium Thursday night was unacceptable. Well, what do you say?
1: I don't think it was unacceptable. I mean, we knew what we were getting into. It was TerraFlex on top of turf. It wasn't like dangerous or anything. So, again, it's exhibition. So I think it was a really fun event.
0: Was it fairly flat or could you just barely notice there was a slight crown on the floor?
1: I don't even think you could notice if you didn't tell anybody.
0: Second match against SMU, my goodness, you guys came out and thumped them. And your outsides had a really nice night, especially Skylar Pierce. What did she show you against SMU?
1: It was just great to see her come in and get some kills and be aggressive. So I think she just showed us that she could be somebody that we can rely on and that she's going to get a lot of opportunities this year.
0: How well did Virginia play? She had 7 kills and 1 error throughout the evening.
1: I thought she played great. Just like you said, great stats. She was also aggressive and just super efficient.
0: How excited is the team about playing tonight in this arena, which is an NHL arena, playing in an NFL arena in a match that actually counts?
1: I think we're just excited to get the season going. And like the Dallas was fun and a warm-up, but now it really starts. So it feels a little bit different here.
0: Any peeking ahead towards tomorrow, 1-2 match against Texas, or is everyone laser-focused on UNLV?
1: Well, we had film on Texas, which is nice, so we did peek ahead, and we worked on Texas a little bit, but as far as today goes, just focusing on UNLV.
0: We'll talk more about the Running Revs with the head coach of the Big Red. We come right back, Danny Bosboom-Kelly. When we return, you're listening to Big Red Volume.
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0: Welcome back, Las Vegas, Nevada, the home of UNLV, the first time the Rebels and the Huskers surround a net. Their head coach is Malia Shoji in her fourth year, the head coach of Nebraska in her second year, Danny Busboom Kelly. UNLV preseason pick number 6 in the brand new, completely revamped Mountain West. What do you know about the running Rebs, coach?
1: Not a lot. You know, they got a really good returner from last year, an outside hitter, and other than that, we don't know a lot. It's, again, their first time playing, and they've got quite a bit of new faces, so we'll see who they come out with, and it'll be good for us to, you know, have to work through adjustments and communicate really well about a team we don't know much.
0: Are there any arena elements you have to deal with here tonight, or is it going to be Terraflex?
1: No problem. It's just a normal gym.
0: And the floor's flat. Is that accurate? The floor's flat.
1: Yes, it is.
0: Okay. All right. One or two keys you're looking from certain players here tonight?
1: I don't know if I'm looking for much specific from certain players. I want us to continue to develop a tough serving mindset. And I want our offense to look smooth and our tempo from our setters to be what we've been working on, which is speeding it up just a little bit.
0: Texas plays TCU after Nebraska UNLV. Texas and Nebraska tomorrow, 2:30 Central Time. That's a really quick turnaround. If you're able to, do you think you might shop the bench a lot and give some of your starters a little reprieve here tonight?
1: I don't know. We'll see how it goes. It'll be a lot of match flow. And, of course, I always like to get people in and rest our starters. But I also want our starters to play and get in a rhythm.
0: Keys for Nebraska tonight.
1: Well, I want to continue our tough serving, and we had a great mindset from game 1 to 2 in Dallas, so keep that up and maybe serve even tougher than we did in Dallas. I want us our tempo of our offense to be fast and to push that a little bit and just really efficient. Efficient, clean volleyball, I think, would be ideal tonight, especially when you're thinking about getting ready for a big match tomorrow.
0: Danny Busboom Kelly, head coach, Big Red, her Huskers. Your Huskers take on the UNLV Running Rebels. When we come right back. 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
0: All right, we're not sure exactly how many more minutes to go until this one begins, but it is soon. It is imminent. Stay right here as Nebraska season about to debut. The opponent, for the first time ever in volleyball, the University of Nevada, Las Vegas. Now, after this match is over, number 2 Texas takes on number 18 Texas Christian on the same floor. Texas Christian 0-0. This will be their debut for the season. Texas last week at the AVCA Challenge lost in 4 to Arizona State, 1-5 over Marquette. Texas has been flirting with all sorts of lineups, including a two-setter offense where they actually bring in the middles for the setters. It's very much an unconventional lineup that we've seen once in Husker history. That was 2005 when the two-setter offense involved subbing out the middles for the setter. At least in the early going, that's what Texas has been experimenting with. All right, Lauren, Texas plays after Nebraska. They've got an even more competitive opponent, number 18, TCU. If Nebraska is able to get some nice leads in this one tonight, do you anticipate resting some of the players in anticipation for tomorrow's 2:30 Central Time start against number 2 Texas?
19: I think you have to, because this is a quick turnaround. I mean, even from playing on Thursday, you turn around, have a travel day Friday, have to play again Saturday, and then playing again on Sunday, you know, Saturday night, Sunday, basically early afternoon. So that's a lot of matches in a short time period, and especially back-to-back today and tomorrow. So I think Danny almost has to. Just, I'm sure, I know these girls are all in great shape. I know they could do it, but is it really worth it to push everyone? And so why not, you know, if Nebraska has a lead tonight, why not get in some players? I know she did it on Thursday as well. She subbed some players in when Nebraska had when they were confident with their lead. So I'm assuming she'll do that again, hopefully tonight.
0: Suffice it to say, Monday's AVCA poll that'll come out, the second one of the year, will have major changes regardless of the outcome tomorrow, because it's either going to be Texas's second loss of the year or Nebraska's first loss of the year. So the poll on Monday will be interesting to look at. So we're still minutes away from the start of this one. Now, Around the time of the red-white match, our own Jessica Coody caught up with Skylar Pierce. An impressive start of the season for Skylar. She had 3 kills and 4 swings in the win over SMU on Thursday night. Here's a listen back to that conversation.
16: All right, Skylar Rule, how has the summer been for you?
17: It's been really good, just busy. I feel like we've been all over the place, but it's been pretty fun, just fast.
16: How do you guys balance taking the time you need before you get to the season and all in into camp, but also maintaining and training as well?
17: Yeah, I feel like our team really does a good job of like filling our buckets when we can. So either on off days or like time that we get off or even be able to go home. Like I feel like we do a good job at filling our buckets so we're ready to kind of be here for the season and be here for the next 6 months.
16: All right, so coming off last season, how did you evaluate kind of your role and how you might be able to even grow into that even more going into this season?
17: Yeah, I think last season really good after coming off of my redshirt season. I think having the opportunity to find time on the court and getting little bits of time here and there is really good for me. And then I'm excited to see what doors open up for the season, what opportunities I get.
16: How about working with the setters now that you have some familiarity with both, Campbell and Bergen? What does that do for a hitter, just having that familiarity?
17: It's awesome. I mean, we're getting set by the best setters in the country, so it makes it pretty easy for us. So it's been nice to really have a lot of time to get to know them on and off the court and then building that connection on the court with our setting, hitting rotation, and kind of figuring all that out. But it's been really good for us.
16: How do you guys go about that? Just again, because they not everybody wants it the exact same. So how do you guys go about that communication of what works best for you?
17: Yeah, I think it's just a lot of talking after sets or even like in between games. Just like, hey, can I get this higher, shorter, faster, whatever? And the setters take a really good job at kind of taking that in and telling us what they need from us too. So it's really back and forth kind of conversation about it. And it kind of changes every single day. But we do a pretty good job at it.
16: What are some of the parts of your game that you really wanted to focus on before you go into season number 3 at the Huskers?
17: Yeah, I think a big thing that I focused on for the spring season was really passing and hitting. I think those are the two things that I can always improve on, and passing was something that I really wanted to work on, and I think I did a pretty good job of it this spring, so pulling that into this fall season.
16: What's the emphasis of that for this program? It's pretty high up there, right?
17: Yeah, I think our team kind of takes pride in passing and the defense and all that kind of stuff. I feel like John's did a really good job at training us in it, and Danny's been a great aspect to that too. So I think we've just really been amping on that and how we can be great passers this season.
16: A year now with Danny's system, what do you like about how she kind of gets you guys in the right places and how she kind of works the offense?
17: Yeah, it's a little, really honestly, kind of similar to John's, but I feel like Danny does a good job kind of getting us more comfortable and just a little more in like a move on kind of mindset. And I feel like our team's done a really good job at adapting to her kind of setting system and how it's pretty similar to John, just might be a little bit faster. But it's been pretty fun to see how Danny's just her light and how she coaches us has changed our team.
16: All right, so then, you know, going into practices, how do you guys go about, I mean, they're battles. We've heard about that going into, I mean, even going back to 3 years ago, just the way that you guys battle up against each other. But how do you guys manage, hey, we're going to compete, but then also maintaining that chemistry and camaraderie?
17: Yeah, I think it's the same thing, like a conversation. I mean, we talk about it at the end of the season, like what everybody needs or what people are kind of looking for in either hard times, good times, whatever. And I think our team does a really good job at leaving stuff that's on the court and not taking it outside of the court. So I think in all aspects of it, I feel like our team does a really good job of being really competitive on the team because we have really competitive girls on our team. And when we start playing with each other, it's all the competitive energy out there. But once we stop playing, I think we're back to being best friends right off the court. So we do a pretty good job at it.
16: What do you feel like you need to do coming into this camp to really solidify, you know, a spot and you know, your role here with this team this season?
17: Yeah, I think it's just working on the little things, make sure I'm still talking, solidifying my spot on the court, and make sure I'm just working on passing, hitting all the aspects of my game.
16: You look at the schedule and all the things that are upcoming for you guys. How excited does that make you to see just the venues that you're going to be playing in?
17: It's really exciting. I don't know another team that's really going as many places as we are, but it'll be a really fun beginning of our season. Kind of be fun just to see what's out there and kind of compete against different teams that we haven't competed against in a while. So it'll be pretty fun.
16: Do you ever sit back and think about, I mean, because it's just expected, right? And what Husker Nation does and the amount of viewership you have. I know you guys are rock stars on the road, but just the fact that you guys are having these opportunities and not every program gets to get. Do you ever sit back and think about any of that?
17: All the time, especially I feel like this summer, just seeing all of the games that we're going to be able to play kind of like pop up and then kind of being solidified that we're selling tickets for us or doing media for it or blah, blah, blah. So I feel like it's kind of cool to realize that our fan base is going to be there and kind of seeing all the venues that we're going to be in. It's unique experience for us because not a lot of teams get to do what we do. So
16: You thought about getting a big kill in Wrigley or Jerry World?
17: Yeah, a couple of times. I've had a couple of dreams about it, so it would be kind of cool to have it happen in real life and kind of get the full experience, but I'm excited for it all.
16: Great stuff. We really appreciate your time.
17: Thank you.
0: Skylar Pierce with Jessica Cody. Skylar had 3 big kills in Jerry World on Thursday night. That conversation took place a few weeks ago. We are minutes away now from volleyball. University of Nevada, Las Vegas, University of Nebraska, the opener for both schools. 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
0: 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They lost 5 schools. They added 3 in the Mountain West. UNLV preseason pick number 6 in the conference. Their head coach, Malia Shoji, begins year number 4 for her. For the Rebels, they're going with a 6-2 tonight. Alexa Ankerstar is a sophomore, 5'10", did not play with them last year. She's from Round Rock, Texas, so you know she knows how to play. Their other setter is going to be Cameron Scroggins. She's 5'9", a grad student, transferred from North Texas, one of 4 transfers. They have 5 true freshmen. They have 9 new players. She, Cameron Scroggins, out of Pearland, Texas. On the outside, making her first career start, Grand Island Islander Tia Trout, the 6-foot sophomore, second year with UNLV. Her older brother, of course, Isaac Trout, formerly of Virginia, the Creighton Blue Jay star in men's basketball. Tia Trout, younger sister of Isaac, gets the start. A year ago in platoon duty, she hit just 140, less than a kill per set. So she could emerge here tonight. Be great to see her, the former Grand Island Islander. The other outside, Jada Harris, is not starting. She is the Mountain West preseason player of the year pick. A bad wrist on her left hand. She attacks with her right hand, but not starting. She's out of Las Vegas, Nevada, by way of Long Beach State. 3.5 kills a set last year. Jada Harris, for the moment, not starting. We'll see if she gets in tonight. The middles, Rihanna Dean Jackson is a 6'1 junior out of Houston. Hit 303 last year, second highest on the team. The other middle, Brooklyn Williams, led the team in attack percentage. She's a 5'11 sophomore out of Las Vegas, Nevada. The big featured hitter on the outside will be Basha Latos. You heard the head coach, Malia Shoji, discuss her. 5'11 junior out of Łazi, Poland. And last 2 years in the program, she was the first recruit that Malia Shoji brought to the UNLV, and she's still with them. And a year ago, she hit 180, but anticipating a big year this year. So Basha Latos and Jada Harris, hopefully on the outside. It's going to be Tia Trout who gets the start out there. The libero is Callie King, 5'6", senior out of South Lake, Texas. That's out just outside of Dallas. The two setters are Alexa Ankerstar and Cameron Scoggins. The middle is Brianna Dean Jackson and Brooklyn Williams for UNLV. We'll also see tonight in the back row Cadence Wilson, a 5'7 freshman out of Honolulu. How about the starters for the Huskers? For Danny Busboom, Kelly, Bergen Riley will start at setter, and we'll get to the rest of our starters in a moment. We're going to pause here for our anthem and return in just a moment on the Huskers Radio Network.
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0: Las Vegas, Nevada, T-Mobile Arena, home of the Vegas Golden Knights in the NHL. Bergen Riley should start at setter tonight, 6'1 senior for the Big Red. She is a 3-time conference setter of the year, trying to make it 4-for-4. Virginia Adriano will be on the right, 6'5 sophomore, Turin, Italy, had a nice match, 8 kills, 1 error over 2 abbreviated matches in Dallas on Thursday night. Lainey Choboy will be in the back row, 5'3 senior out of Raleigh, North Carolina, one of 4 exquisite seniors. The libero should be Olivia Mount tonight, 5'6 junior out of Bennington. She was so calm, poised, and successful passing the volleyball on Thursday night. On the outside, Treya Sigo. She's a 6'3 sophomore, former number one recruit in the country, Scottsdale, Arizona. Had an up-and-down match in her debut on Thursday in the 2 exhibitions. Anaya Obeche in the middle. She had an impressive start. She had 13 blocks in the red-white, and then 3 blocks and 6 kills over the 2 abbreviated matches on Thursday night. 6'3 sophomore, Santa Rosa Valley, California. The oldest of 5. The second oldest is a freshman playing volleyball at Harvard. The middle child is already committed to play volleyball at Princeton. It's a very smart family. Andy Jackson, 6'3 senior, Brighton, Colorado. Hit 467 a year ago in the conference, hit 559. That 467 was the highest in the country. That 559 in the conference was the highest ever in the history of the Big Ten, 6'3 senior. And Harper Murray on the outside, the 6'2 senior out of Ann Arbor, Michigan. 3.5 kills per set to lead the Big Red a year ago. First team All-American. She hit 295. So Harper Murray, Treya Sigler on the outside, Virginia Adriano on the right. Bergen Riley is your setter. Olivia Malk is your libero. Lainey Choboy comes in the back row for Virginia. The middle's Manaya Obeche and Andy Jackson. We are moments away, Lauren Cook-West. Keys for Nebraska tonight.
19: Keys for Nebraska. Embrace the first official match of the season. Get the nerves out early and release any feelings of pressure. Run the quick zone. So that's anything to the middles and then the red zone. Anything behind Bergen's head. Both are difficult to defend, and Nebraska always does well offensively when we rely on our middles and right side. And as always, just win the serve and pass battle. I think serving will be key today. Can we serve tough enough to pull UNLV out of system? Because they're in a 6-2, they're always going to have three attackers in the front row. So if we can pull them out of system, we can then make their offense more predictable.
0: You are echoing what your dad told us on Thursday night. The key for this team this season is to play loose, have fun, with joy. They play so much better when they do that. Then we talked to Coach Pettit as well on Thursday night. He said the key for this team is the kill percentage for the pin hitters out of system. I thought those were two excellent answers, but so different.
19: They are very different. They're both important. To me, it looks like what I saw from Olivia Malk stepping in, playing that second contact, she was putting those balls on the money. 3 feet off, 3 feet in, and Nebraska was terminating on most out-of-system swings. So that looks pretty good to me so far. I mean, I can't say much because it's so early in the season, but so far that looks okay to me. So I really think Nebraska has to, it's the mental game that they're going to have to get over, and that's going to either bring them success or maybe some failure throughout the season. And you saw it against Florida. Nebraska played really uptight, looked like they were playing with nerves. You flip to the SMU match, they were having fun, they were playing loose. I mean, it was a totally different team, JB. And so I just think that the mental aspect for this team, for this season, they have to find a way to just be really strong mentally, to take that pressure off their shoulders, take that target off their back, just forget about it. Put it in a box, lock it away, have fun, enjoy the ride, and don't think about that.
0: Number 18, TCU. Number 2, Texas follows this one. Nebraska's got a quick turnaround. Texas absolutely has a quick turnaround. Kari Spears on the right. Torrey Stafford on the left. Ramsey Gary, the libero. We'll find out tomorrow how many setters they're going to use. Much in flux for Texas. They, as we speak, are 1-1. They'll either be 2-1 or 1-2 when tomorrow the Burnt Orange and the Big Red confront each other. But both schools will be ranked number 1 and number 2. The new rankings will not come out until Monday. The Big Red in Vegas, playing in Vegas for the first time, playing against UNLV for the first time. It's the first match. There's a lot of first tonight. And you have the starting lineups for the Huskers. This has been a very fun trip for them, the traveling Huskers. Dallas and then Vegas today and tomorrow. Brookings, South Dakota, don't forget that, on Wednesday night. And then DePaul Friday night. And then a week from tomorrow at Wrigley Field against Missouri. Again, Tia Trout from Grand Island, Nebraska, gets the start. Her head coach told me before this one that Tia Trout was quiet, didn't even want to Zoom with the head coach during the recruiting process. And so Malia showed you, just assumed that she'd never get a kid out of Grand Island to come so far away to Vegas. And now, after a year of great growth on and off the court, Tia Trout is getting her first start against her home state team. Huskers are dressed in red, and UNLV in the home whites here tonight. Nice crowd at T-Mobile in Las Vegas. Very few jackets. It is 100-plus degrees outdoors. Air-conditioned cool in here. Manaya Obeche in the first rotation with Virginia Adriano and Bergen Riley, Harper Murray. Andy Jackson will jump in off the bench. Olivia Malk in there to start. And UNLV sends out Rihanna Dean Jackson in the middle. And to begin things, serving is Cameron Scoggins, one of two setters tonight for UNLV. She's out of North Texas University. Just transferred as a grad student to UNLV. She's in for a fun year. Scroggins sends it across. Pass made by Treya Sigler. Bergen Riley outside to Harper Murray. Roll shot straight ahead. Off the Scroggins. Digging out of bounds. Making the setter make the first contact. Unable to keep it in play. 1-0 Nebraska.
19: Wasn't a perfect pass. Bergen's scrambling, so she just sets up Harper nice and easy on that left pin. And Harper doesn't have a lot of heat on that attack, but she places that shot perfectly to get a kill.
0: Olivia line drives the serve. Good pass by Tia Trout. Now outside set to Tia Trout. She the Grand Island outer. Swings off the block and out. Point UNLV. We're tied at one. One apiece in Vegas. Here comes the serve straight ahead to the back middle. T. Sigler, nice pass. Bergen Riley back set. Virginia Adriano cross court. Kaboom! 2-1, Big Red.
19: It's a perfect pass from T. Sigler. So Bergen's able to fire that ball back to Virginia. And what she does with the speed of that set is they're beating the blocks. There's a huge hole in that UNLV block. Virginia Adriano goes up and attacks that seam.
0: Virginia now to serve, looking for her first ace of the season. The season just started. 2-1 Nebraska. Pass by Libero, pulls her setter off. Scroggins sets outside. Big swing, block back cover. Now the Libero bump sets over the right pin. That's Tia Trout. Swings, block back cover. Again, the Rebels. Left side, big swing off the block and out. Basha Latos, 2-2.
19: Here's the deal with Latos. Our block has to be disciplined on her. She's 5'11". She's a smaller attacker, so she'll go up. And if you're not disciplined, she'll take full advantage of it. So Nebraska's reaching there on the block. Latos goes up, attacks high hands off our block. And we have to be more disciplined, reach over, seal over the net, and not get up caught up reaching high.
0: Latos, 5'11". Out of Poland, Libero serves to the back left. Nice pass, Harper. This slide, Andy Jackson. Kaboom! Faster than email. 3-2, Big Red.
19: That play works because Andy's going behind Bergen, so she's going behind the setter. And every blocker on UNLV's side of the net thinks, oh, she's going to go all the way out to the pin. So they're trying to work their way all the way out to the pin. They lose sight of her, and she attacks right behind Bergen for a big kill.
0: Not a great pass, UNLV. Tia Trout getting a lot of swings on the right pin. She's out of Grand Island. Doug, left side tip shot. T. Sigler, tight set. How did she avoid the net? Now UNLV, Tia Trout, right pin, sails it. Out of bounds, no touch. 4-2 Nebraska.
19: That was a better block setup. We're sailing over the net. We're not getting caught up reaching. So Trout was going high hands, but our hands weren't there.
1: Real harp.
0: Pass is made. Set to the right pin. Big swing. Block back. That's actually Kenny Christensen over there. 6'3 junior out of Cedar Hills, Utah. So Cammie Christensen getting the swing on the right side. Gets blocked, and Nebraska's up 5-2. Set to the middle. Big swing. Big block. Andy Jackson, 6-2, Big Red. Just started. Pull up a chair. Spend the evening with Nebraska. Timeout, UNLV. We're in the first. This is Big Red Volley.
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11: Huskers have two blocks. 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

0: Boom! 8-2.
1: We're getting some really nice positive block touches, which is why we're able to dig that up, transition offense, and Bergen setting the middle in transition, so we're getting some nice kills. Got a nice kill there from Andy Jackson, but it's those positive block touches that's causing that to happen.
2: Served by Harper, not a good pass, set outside, Bachelatos off the block and out. Point UNLV, 8-3, Nebraska just got started with the season and the set.
1: Watch UNLV try to go towards Latos, who's playing that left front area. She's one of their go-to attackers, but right now she's matched up with Bergen Riley. So it's one of Nebraska's smaller blockers. She's still a good blocker, but she's one of their smaller blockers. So they're going to try to feed Latos. Latos is going to try to swing over Bergen.
2: Here's a true freshman, Ari Brown, Tulsa, Oklahoma, to serve. Pass is made by the Big Red. Back to T. Sigler, straight ahead. Nice up by Tia Trout, who's playing six rotations. Out of Grand Island, left side swing. Marshall Latos stuffed. Bergen Riley, Andy Jackson. Andy's got three blocks already, 9-3 Nebraska.
1: JB, how about Andy Jackson? Blocking was something she needed to work on in the offseason. It was one of her weaknesses, if you can even say she has any. But she looks really strong, really disciplined. She's closing, moving side to side, closing that block with her pin blockers, and her blocking looks strong to me right now.
2: Now the Andy Jackson serve, a line driver. Nice pass by Libero, fed to the right, timing off, free ball over. Oh, and it drops! Where was the defense? UNLV's Ari Brown, the true freshman, gets a kill. And Nebraska's lead is now 9-4.
1: Here's what happened on that play. Bergen Riley treated it as a free ball scenario. So she's at the net, getting ready to set. She should have pulled off, played off blocker defense.
2: Serve goes to Lady Choboy. Decent pass. Outside set, T. Sigler. Cross court down. 10-4.
1: I love that play. Here's why. They bring Terea Sigler on. She's still hitting a go set, so it's still an out set to the outside, that left pin. But she's coming inside to attack it. So they call her on an inside set. She comes in. She beats the block. She gets a nice cross-court kill.
2: Bergen Riley to serve. All Huskers thus far, 10-4 over the Mountain West Conference. UNLV running Rebs. They're running a 6-2 offense. They run the slide. Big attack there by Jada Ingram. Now the Huskers outside. Terea Sigler, kaboom! I have a feeling there'll be a lot of kabooms tonight. 11-4.
1: Especially from Terea Sigler. She can bring the heat. And that one, she has about a foot of line. The block's giving her a line. She goes up and she just cranks that ball crossbody down the line.
2: Yeah, Terea,
1: kill from her.
2: She doesn't like exhibitions. She wants the real deal. Set to the right pin. Tip shot by Ari Brown. Excuse me, that was Jada Ingram. And it's point UNLV, 11-5 Nebraska.
1: Timing was off with our block. Blockers were on their way down, so that tip just kind of fell down with our blockers. But it's tough to time blocking on tips, and that's something we can work on.
2: Jada Ingram, a middle from Topeka, Kansas. That's right. She did play club volleyball with Skylar Pierce. So they'll be hugging after the match. Here comes the serve. Pass by Terea Sigler. Set to the middle. Manayel Bache. You guessed it. Kaboom. It's now 12-5.
1: UNLV is allowing our mid, or at least Manaya, to go one-on-one. So Bergen sees that. She sets Manaya in the middle. Manaya has one blocker in front of her, and she can go wherever she wants, to her left or to her right. She ends up going to her left there.
2: About a dozen family members have made the trip from Southern California, about a four-hour drive over to Vegas to watch Manaya. Back row after a bad pass shot by Basha Latos on Nebraska. Right side pin, Virginia Adriano. Big Kenner off the block. Here come the running Rebs. Set to the middle. Tip shot, and it drops. Give the kill to Rihanna Dean Jackson, her first. 6-1 out of Houston. She's a junior, 12-6.
1: Right now, the only way that UNLV is getting kills is if they go up and tip. And again, our block timing is just off on the tips. They're getting through. They're coming down, landing on our side of the net. So we need to fix that quick, make some quick adjustments.
2: Serve goes to Olivia. Bad pass. Bump set over the net. Shot back by Christensen. Doug Bergen. Here come the Huskers. Bumped over left. Harper tipping. And not quite. Free ball back, though. Here come the Huskers up 12-6. Oh, first contact. Travels over the net. Shot back, Doug. Olivia's had two poor contacts in this rally. And then Harper swings bottom. Let's just kind of forget that rally. I'm not sure that's going to make any highlight reel for 2026.
1: We'll just reset. You're right. Let's forget about that rally. Quick little reset.
2: It's one of those, can we just start all over? 12-7 Nebraska. I mean, Olivia had two bad contacts. That'll happen, you know, maybe once every four matches. Back row shot, Tracy, after another bad pass by Nebraska. Doug, right side.

0: Swing, Christensen off the block and out. Point, Cammie Christensen and UNLV. It's 12-8 Huskers.
1: This is uncharacteristic for Olivia Mount right now. They just served to her again. She had another poor pass. She's pulling Bergen off the net. Bergen's having to scramble. Can't set up the offense. So hopefully Olivia can snap out of this and dial it in and get Bergen a good pass.
0: Serve goes to Olivia. Nice pass. Set to the middle. Aminayo Beche. Doug. Second contact swing. Block back cover. Outside set. Cross court swing by Tia Trout. Block back cover. Right side swing. Cammie Christensen. Nice up by Tris Sigler, but no one able to play the second contact. Another UNLV point. 12-9 Nebraska. That's four in a row for the Rebs.
1: Can't allow teams to go on runs. It has to be 2 points, and that's the max. You need to get a side out after that. Nebraska's allowing UNLV to gain all the momentum right now.
0: Timeout, Big Red. Four in a row for the Rebels. It is 12-9 Huskers from Vegas, T-Mobile Arena. 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
0: We're back. This is not a timeout. This is a video replay challenge. And we're trying to figure out what's being challenged right now. For the moment, 12-9 Nebraska. So this is a Danny Busbone-Kelly challenge as UNLV won the rally. So presumably UNLV does not want to review this thing. And that attack, okay. An attack early in that rally, hit the net, came back. Nebraska thought nobody touched it, so it should have been four contacts. They let play resume. Anayo Beche's left arm is awfully close to that ball, seeking the block. And now a lot of camera angles here. Yeah, it definitely hit Manaya. So this challenge will be unsuccessful. Nebraska will be down to one replay request. Rihanna Dean Jackson was swinging. She ultimately got the kill to finish that rally. She's out of Houston, Texas. Last year hit 303. Second highest on the team. Played basically every set. So they've got some nice returning pieces at UNLV on a team that was on the doorstep of their conference tournament and really ran into heartbreak. They were up 2-0 at Grand Canyon and then got reverse swept. And that started a four-match slide. They just fell out of their conference tournament. A lot of optimism and momentum until that reverse sweep against GCU last year. They're still looking at this one. I thought the verdict was pretty clear that this should be UNLV's point, and it should stay Nebraska 12. And Las Vegas 9. My guess is Texas wants this match to be brief so they can get started as soon as possible because their match is after. Nebraska's and the two teams will play tomorrow. 1-2 at 2:30 Central Time, 12:30 Pacific Time. Unsuccessful Danny Busbone-Kelly challenge. And the serve again will come from Cameron Scroggins, one of the two setters. She's out of Pearland, Texas. Olivia Malk started at libero. She's bracketed by Harper Murray to her left. And to her right, handling the pass, Trey Sigler beautifully. Quick attack, and now Beche blocked. Brianna Dean Jackson makes it 5-0 for UNLV. And she wags her finger after that, saying, not in my house. This is not their house. They normally play on campus. And that's sort of into the net. That's as poorly timed a service error as UNLV in their history of volleyball has ever had. They had won five straight points, 13-10 now Nebraska.
1: I guess the trend continues for this season, JB. It's anytime an opponent against Nebraska gets rolling, gets some momentum, then they miss a serve.
0: Boy. Pass made by Libero. Left side swinging a kill by Cammy Christensen, who's been impressive. That's her third kill, 6'3", junior. Cammy Christensen out of Cedar Hills, Utah, by way of Snow College. And you may not know where that is, other than you're thinking, yeah, I should probably bring mittens if I go to college there. Snow College is a junior college out of Ephraim, Utah, home of the Fighting Badgers. So she's making a big jump from junior college to UNLV and looking good, 6'3". Pass made Treya Sigler, right side. Virginia Adriano, kaboom! That's more like it, 14-11 Nebraska in the first.
1: Virginia's off to another hot start. That's her second kill of the match. No errors on three swings, hitting 667. She has one of the hot hands for the Huskers.
0: Other than that 5-point run, 6 out of 7 for UNLV, they seem a step slow, not accustomed to this fast pace by Nebraska. Back row attack, UNLV, just long. And that's Jada Harris who just checked in. Remember, she's the preseason conference player of the year, did not start. She's got a big wrap on her left wrist. She's had a wrist issue. That shot was just long, but she's come in and fired away from the back row. And it's now 15-11 Nebraska in the first. Media timeout. 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
0: Players Era Volleyball Showcase, another celebration of volleyball. Nebraska and UNLV. And then number 18, number 2, Texas tonight. And tomorrow, number 1, number 2, Nebraska and Texas for the first time since the 2023 National Championship match. Sadly, we know what happened that night. The second last time the two teams played, 2021 regional final. That's in the conversation for greatest win of all time. I don't think it's the answer, but it's in the conversation for one of the great wins all time. Nebraska was the number 10 seed. Texas, the number 1 seed. Huskers take him down in Gregory Gym. 2021. Lindsey Krauser, the final kill. And on to Columbus, Ohio, the 2021 Final Four. Huskers dropped a championship match in 5 to Wisconsin that year. 15-11 Nebraska, opening night 2026 in Vegas. Served by Virginia Adriano. Pass by the libero outside set. Basha Latos block back. Great cover by the libero. Bump set over to the right. Christensen swings. Block back covered again. The white-clad UNLV Rebels back row. And a kill. The first one this season for Jada Harris. She averaged 3.5 a set last year. This is a ball game. 15-12 Nebraska in the first.
1: We're having a tough time with off-blocker defense, especially Bergen Riley. She's not blocking in that scenario and is just not coming off the net to pick that up.
0: I wonder why Jada Harris is playing back row, not front. Probably something to do with blocking. That left wrist is sore. Center dump beauty by Bergen Riley. Fooled everybody. In Vegas, it's now 16-12 to rest.
1: Bergen's in the front row, so she can go up, throw that down with one hand. That's exactly what she does. And UNLV does not respect her because she normally doesn't attack when she's in the front row. So they let her go. I hope she continues to do that until they start putting a block up on her.
0: Serve sails out of bounds. 16-13 Nebraska. Harper Murray. Remember year one for Harper? She had almost 90 service errors last year, 39. Worked hard on cutting down that number. Back in Ari Brown, who got a kill from the back row, freshman out of Tulsa. New pass by Trey Sigler. Back row swing. Harper Murray. Kaboom! Extra velocity, 17-13.
1: I think that back row attack can be a crucial piece of our offense. We just need to establish it. And there's it was a perfect pass scenario, and Bergen still decides to set the back row, and she gets Harper one-on-one. It was a beautiful set decision.
0: Andy Jackson, that laser serve a little bit low, but I think that's a good risk. Let her hone that line drive serve, because that thing could be a weapon come December. Basha Latos out of the beautiful country of Poland. To serve, third-year player. Floats one, pass by Laney of Beauty to slide Benio Beche, cross-court, not this time. Basha Latos back row, UNLV, dug by Harper into the third row. Point, Basha Latos, UNLV. It is 17-15, Nebraska by just two.
1: UNLV is continuing to feed their back row attack. And remember what I said earlier, Latos is a smaller attacker. So back row, front row, no matter where she's attacking from, we have to be super disciplined on her.
0: Serve to T. Sigler. Good pass. Gets it back. T. Sigler. Roll shot. Cross court. That's not going to work. Bump set to the back row. Latos for a one-point game. Block back. It's a three-point game. Nio Beche, Bergen Riley might have been there too. 18-15, Big Red.
1: It's a nice adjustment by Manaya. She just got tooled trying to block Latos on that previous back row attack. Latos goes up, attacks from the back row again, and Manaya's right there. Timing's perfect. Ceiling over the net. Everything looks good, and she's able to get a block.
0: Bergen Riley, cross court. Nice pass. Basha Latos, the slide. Ingram, Jada Ingram, Doug. Here come the Huskers. Back row attack. Harper Murray. Beautiful dig by the libero, set left, roll shot. Here come the Huskers. Bergen behind, Virginia Adriano blocked by Tia Trout, and they say it's in. The Grand Islander blocks Virginia Adriano. It's 18-16.
1: Looked like Virginia was trying to go wrist away down the line. They were taking that away from her. Earlier she had it. They were giving her about a foot of line, and she took advantage. But there they made an adjustment and took away her line, so she got stuffed.
0: Tia Trout, 6-foot sophomore, younger sister of Isaac, Creighton Blue Jay, men's basketball. Pass by Tria Sigler, gets it back right pin, fires it cross court. She looked awfully comfortable on the right side there, 19-16, Nebraska.
1: And that's huge because in rotation one, Tria is attacking from that right pin. She's passing on the right side of the court. She's attacking from the right pin, and Bergen had no hesitation setting Tria on that right side, that right pin.
0: Tria, the lifter of the year. That's saying a lot for this team. They all lift a lot. Outside set, Tia Trout rolls shot cross court. There's Olivia with the up. They played against each other in high school in the state of Nebraska. Back row tip shot, Tria Sigler. She's got all the arrows in the quiver tonight. It's 20-16.
1: Huskers are hitting 400 as a team right now. UNLV, 167.
0: Tria Sigler serves. Back left. Libero has to feed front left. Tia Trout swings. Block back covered. Left side, Tia Trout tipping out of bounds. Trying to carry it. Yep, it's a lift. It was on her hand a long time. 21-16. Nebraska. Timeout. Timeout, UNLV, 21-16, Big Red. You've got the Players' Era Volleyball Showcase right here on Huskers Radio Network.
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0: 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Dial 988. Tom Brady is in the house. Did not bring his 7 Lombardi trophies with him. Here comes the serve from Terea Sigler. Pass made by Brown in the back row. Back row shot by Batos. Block back covered. Left side, Tia Trout. Here come the Huskers. Olivia feeds a right pin. And there's Virginia Adriano cross score. 22-16. 4 in a row for Nebraska. Nick of time.
1: There you go. There's an out-of-system set. Olivia Mauck had to step in, set that second contact. She puts it up perfectly, and Virginia's able to get a kill off of her.
0: Huskers are staying away with their serve from the libero, Callie King. She has not handled a single serve tonight. There's a pass by Alasha Batos. Tip shot in the middle. Won't drop. Here come the Huskers. Bumped over to the left. Harper off the block, digging down. Net violation, UNLV. That is 5 in a row. 23-16.
1: Harper turned it on for tonight. She's bringing the heat. She looks driven, like she's on a mission, and she's moving that ball around, attacking out of the front row, the back row. She's doing it all.
0: Nebraska 23, UNLV 16. Interesting story about Candace Parker, the former WNBA star. She came to the match in Dallas to cheer on Harper. They're chums. Harper apparently came to visit Candace Parker's daughter, who's a young volleyball player. Here's a service ace, first of the night for the Big Red, first of the season. Terea Sigler, brought to you by the Nebraska Soybean Board. 24-16 Nebraska. Another farm fact: farmers and ranchers raise livestock, poultry, and soybeans to provide nutritious, affordable protein for everyone. 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There's the serve by Terea Sigler. That one's out of bounds. Feast or famine. 24-16 becomes 24-17.
1: Never miss a serve on set point, JB.
0: Terea Sigler not too far from her home in Scottsdale. I think Vegas to Scottsdale will hold everything. Yeah, about 5 hours. There comes the serve from the one of two setters. Scroggins across. Nice pass, Olivia Mauck. Right side, Virginia Adriano. Straight ahead, out of bounds. 24-18.
1: Tough pass, tough set. Ball was behind Virginia Adriano's head, so she's swinging blind. She can't see where it's at. Ultimately, it ends in an attacking error.
0: Scroggins sails it to the back left. Olivia, okay pass. Bumps that left. Tips out Harper to the donut. Nobody home. The bakery's open. Point set, Big Red. That's your Hy-Vee set point. 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Proud sponsor of the basketball volleyball. Hy-Vee has a helpful smile in every aisle. Bergen leading the conversation at the end of that rally. I think the Huskers might have been a little tight, a little anxious set number one. Let's see if they, like Thursday night, get a lot looser, a lot more effective hereafter. One love in sets, Nebraska. Come back for set two on the Huskers Radio Network.
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0: Set one, Nebraska 25, UNLV 18. Lauren, you're looking at the numbers. What do you see?
1: So far, I like what I see. Huskers hit 414 in that set. They held UNLV to 114. Our side-out percentage was 68%, so our goal is 65% or higher. That looks good. They held UNLV to 50%, so that means we're serving tough and really stressing them with our serve. At times, we outdug them 10 digs compared to their 8. We outblocked them 4 blocks compared to their 2. We outserved them 1 ace compared to none for UNLV. However, we had 3 service errors. They only had 1, and we out-attacked them 16 kills. UNLV had 11. They had more attack errors than us. So overall, I think Nebraska did what they could, and the stats look good to me. However, I think there are some areas where we could have cleaned up play. There were some tips that went down that our off-blocker defense needs to pick up. There, for some reason, UNLV is targeting Olivia Mauk with the serve, and they've had some success. They're stressing her with the serve. She's at times been passing all over the place, moving Bergen all over. So we need to clean that up. We'll see who UNLV targets in this second set. I'm sure they'll continue to stick with that game plan until it stops working. But pass a little better, a little cleaner from Olivia Mauk. Better off-blocker defense from Bergen Riley. And then there were just a few attack errors just from I think there was one from Virginia she got stuffed. There was one from Terea that went in the bottom of the net. One from Manaya where she got blocked. So just trying to swing high and continue to move that ball around that UNLV block.
0: Nebraska in the red tops on the road. And UNLV, the home team, wearing white here tonight. Huskers, One Love opening night, 2026. Big crowd of red clad fans. Serve goes to Bachalatos. Bad pass. Bump set from Libero. Left side. Swing Christensen. Here come the Huskers. Quick attack in the middle. And Manaya Beche pushes it wide. 1-0 UNLV's first lead of the night.
1: Manaya went on a wide gap set. And so she's already wide, but then Bergen pushed that set even wider. So it went to Manaya's left hand. She was trying to tip that over with her left hand and just took it too wide.
0: So Tia Trout out of Grand Island is playing front row. And the back row now is Jada Harris, preseason Mountain West Player of the Year. She started at Long Beach, played 2 years, and became the Mountain West Newcomer of the Year last season. 3.5 kills a set. Now she's got an ace, and it's 2-0 here. We just started the second set. UNLV. Jada Harris, she's a native of Las Vegas herself, Lake Mead Christian Academy. Jada Harris socks it towards Olivia. Perfect pass on a diving effort. Back set, there's Treya Sigler. Bangs it off the digging down. 2-1 now, Vegas.
1: When we pass on top of Bergen's head, then she's able to push that tempo and get those one-on-one matchups. So Treya Sigler on that right pin there, she's one-on-one. She goes up, she's able to attack cross court and really just smash that ball cross court. So we have to pass well in order for our offense to be effective.
0: Trail line by a drive serve. Libero handled that one beautifully. Now cross it goes to Nebraska. Bumps it to the right. Shot by Virginia. Doug outside set. Bachalatos. Vegas cross court. Just one. 3. Make it 2-2. 2-2 now in the second. Huskers won the first. Huskers trying to stay away from Callie King, their fine libero. South Lake Carroll High School. It's the alma mater of former Missouri quarterback Chase Daniel, former Alabama quarterback Greg McElroy. This time a bad pass, right side tip shot. Christensen, again, it finds the donut. There was the defense there, 3-2 Vegas.
1: JV, this is driving me nuts. It's that off-blocker defense. It's not hard to do. You just have to pull off, hang out around the 10-foot line if you're not blocking and be ready to pick up those tips. And Virginia Adriano, she was right underneath the block, you know, maybe expecting that ball to ricochet off the block, and but she was just too shallow, wasn't deep enough, wasn't prepared for a tip.
0: Serve way long. And it's Point Nebraska. We're tied at three. Vegas went on a 5-point run there in the first set. It was not enough. Huskers prevailed. 25-19. Left side attack. Bachelato. Stiff shot. Diving dig. A beauty by Bergen. Outside set. Harper straight ahead. Nice up. Here comes Vegas. The libero sets to Bachelato's left pin. Cross court. Hits the line official. He's okay. On its way out. Point Nebraska 4-3 Huskers.
1: He made a nice matrix move, so yeah. Still holding the flag up in the air, ducking out of the way. I think the ball hit his leg. He's got a lot going on back there.
0: He's nimble. There you go, the agile back there. The guys who are kind of aerobically challenged, this is a tough sport to be an official. You're kind of in the action. Meanwhile, we got a point for Nebraska. It's on serve receive. Vegas unable to get the ball over. Yeah, I mean, if you're looking to get in shape, you might want to be a volleyball linesman because you got to be moving around. Line drive served by Olivia. Bad pass, Jada Harris. Here comes the low step from libero, Callie King. Right side attack, Cammie Christensen. Big block. Harper Murray, Andy Jackson. Nebraska pulling it on 6-3 after trailing 3-2. That's four in a row. Timeout, Vegas. We're in the second set. Huskers won the first 25-18, and now 6-3 Nebraska in the second. 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
0: The Players Era Volleyball Showcase. 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Meanwhile, 6-3 Nebraska here in the second. Serve. 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
1: Harper with the help of Andy Jackson. Those two are a wall next to each other, getting shoulder to shoulder, ceiling over the net. But it was a perfect setup by Harper, staying inside and really following her attacker.
0: Servant Harris, perfect pass outside. Bachelato swing, block back covered. Again, Vegas. Again, back row. Jada Harris, block back out of bounds. Off of Andy Jackson, Point Vegas, 7-4 Nebraska.
1: Even though Andy just missed that block there, she has 5 blocks so far in this match. We're not even through the second set. And JB, that leads the team. The next closest to her is Terea Sigler and Harper Murray, both at 2 apiece.
0: Huskers hitting 364, 044 for Vegas. Another service ace by Vegas. Excuse me, service error. It's now 8-4 Nebraska. Having fun in the desert. Nebraska 8, UNLV 4. Served by Laney Choboy.
19: the back middle. There's Callie King, the libero. This time, not a great pass. Back row roll shot. Jada Harris. Here come the Huskers. Laney, Trey Sigler, second contact goes over the net, push back dug. Here come Nebraska again outside. Harper searching for hands, misses hands, sails into the second row. Point, Vegas, 8-5, Nebraska set two.
1: Harper was definitely trying to go high hands there, but just completely missed. And that's one of the risks that you take when you're trying to hit high hands off the block and out of bounds for a tool kill. Sometimes you're just going to miss a little too high and a little too long.
19: Three first-team All-Americans out there for Nebraska. Bergen, Andy, and Harper. Most rotations. Pass made by Olivia. Quick attack. Andy Jackson blocked. Or might have hit it into the net. What happened there, Lauren? 8-6.
1: Looks like it was just a misconnection between Bergen and Andy. Maybe the set was a little too low. They're talking about it right now. I'm sure we'll see the repeat rule here, and Andy will get this next set.
19: Pasha Latos to serve. She's been impressive on the outside. Healthy, six rotation player. Pass Olivia, left side, roll shot by Harper. No. Now UNLV sets outside. Roll shot by Tia Trout. Here come the Huskers. The slide, Andy Jackson tips up. It drops off the digging out. 9-6, Big Red.
1: Another off connection between Bergen and Andy. It looks like Bergen just left that up a little too high and a little too slow for Andy. Maybe pushed it a little too wide as well, but Andy went up, made the smart play. The set wasn't there, so she goes up and tips it.
19: 9-6, set two. Huskers won the first set by 7. Line drive. Harper out of bounds. 9-7. Little closer than some forecasted. First set was close. It was a 2-point ball game till the Huskers pulled away late. Callie King, South Lake Carroll High School. Suburban Dallas. Bad pass by Olivia. Not her night so far. Left side roll shot. Trey Sigler. Here comes Vegas. Back row. Pasha Latos. Nice dig by Laney across the net. Fired back. Dug by Olivia. Huskers have a Trey Sigler across court. Diving dig by Callie King, the libero. Vegas outside. Shot by Tia Trout. No. Harper with the up. Left side Trey Sigler. Off the block and out. Best rally of the night. Both teams. 10-7 Nebraska.
1: Beautiful out-of-system set. Laney Choboy steps in. She's able to use her hands and just sets up T. Sigler right on the pin. Perfect set. It's almost how Bergen sets a go set. So it was almost an in-system set. Laney put a little tempo on that, and Terrell was able to go up and fire away.
19: The back row littles have to set on occasion. I think Carrie Leinbach just served that ball. Yes, she did. Here comes the back row attack, and excuse me, that's Laney Choboy. That's Carrie Leinbach, who's in there with a nice dig. And Bergen Riley puts it over on the second contact. Point Nebraska, 11-7.
1: So you have Carrie Leinbach serving, playing right back defense. And then Laney Choboy, who was playing right back defense, she's now moved over and playing left back defense in place of Olivia Mauck, who's not on the court right now.
19: Served by Carrie. Pass made, outside set, Tia Trout, Grand Island High School, gets the kill for Vegas, 11-8, Nebraska.
1: I like this move, JB. Bring Carrie in to serve. You still have Laney out there, so you have two littles in the back row playing wing defense, right back and left back.
19: Olivia has struggled. She looked great in the football stadium on Thursday night. Here comes a serve by the setter. Nice pass, T. Sigler. The slide, Mariah Obeche. The dig trails backwards. Chased down by Latos. And now unable to get it over. The other teammates kind of quit on it. Latos kept it alive, but no one was near her, a long way from the net. So no one could then bring it back. Point Nebraska. 12-8. A lot of running room around the court. We're in a big hockey arena. That came into play on that one. Quick attack, shot, and it drops for Rihanna Dean Jackson. 6'1 junior out of Houston, 12-9 Nebraska, set two after winning the first by 7.
1: A smart play by UNLV. They're attacking Bergen Riley. So even if she does dig that up, playing right back defense, Nebraska's automatically out of system.
19: Jada Harris, preseason conference player of the year. Service passed by T. Siegler. Outside, Virginia Adriano swings no. Now, bump set to Harris. Time goes off. She can only free ball it over. Here come the Huskers. Outside, there's Virginia Adriano on her off pin. Swings Doug. Set behind, right side, Cammy Christensen. Here come the Huskers. Bergen behind, right side, T. Siegler down. Tipping it home, 13-9.
1: It was a trap set, so it's tight, it's inside, but Terea Siegler sees that, and she goes up and sends over a tip. That's the right play to make when the set's not there, and she's still able to get a kill out of it.
19: Scottsdale native, former number one recruit in the country, Kenna Kogel's select team teammate for many years. T. Siegler serves, good pass. Tip in the middle, nice up by Olivia Mouth. Right side, Virginia Adriano tips into the net, then four touches. 12-10 after the Vegas point. Susan, 13-10.
1: Great up by Olivia Mouth to keep Nebraska alive, but that tip has to go over the net if you're Virginia Adriano, and she's now three kills, three errors on 10 swings, hitting zero, so she's cooled off throughout this second set.
19: Julia Beckham, true freshman, Henderson, Nevada, for the first time, checks in, serves. T. Siegler, okay pass, left side. Harper Murray bangs it off the digging out. 14-10, Nebraska set two after winning the first.
1: Harper is such a smart volleyball player. She sees that the libero for UNLV is off the court. She's not playing. And so Harper goes and takes that cross-court shot and is able to get a kill.
19: On the back left player. Pass made a good one by UNLV. Flipped over by the middle, block back covered, and then left side set to Basha Loftos off the block and down. Point Vegas, 14-11.
1: Once again, I don't think that's Olivia Mauck's tip. I think it's our off blocker. So in that situation, it's Harper Murray. She needs to work to get off the net, straddling that 10-foot line and ready for that tip.
19: Nebraska in the second, serve out of bounds. 15-11, just when Vegas had a little bit of momentum. Service errors, four for both schools. 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Immediate timeout, 15-11 in the second. Huskers won the first by seven. Stay right there. More step two action. We come right back from Las Vegas. 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
19: 15-11 Nebraska over UNLV, a program where former Husker statsman Brian Magwitan was a three-year assistant coach, and he just left this year to be an assistant for Tennessee. 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John Baylor, Camden Cone, Lauren Cook West, Josh Oakman. It takes a village. Serve by Lainey Choboy for Nebraska. Pass made, set by Scroggins on the slide. The tip shot, block back covered again. Back row shot. Wow, Jada Harris, that's a big arm. Native of Vegas, it's a 3-point ball game, 15-12.
1: We have to be all over her when she's in the back row. We're kind of just we had three blockers up, but I feel like we were shifted maybe a little too far over to the right. She was able to attack towards, bring that ball across, wrist away. So to our left back area, and so if our block shifts over, it takes that away from her, that may help.
19: Quick attack, Nebraska, bang! Andy Jackson, 16-12 Huskers.
1: I like that response. You know, Nebraska loses that point, comes right back, it's a quick kill, quick side out.
19: Line drive serve handled, back row. Outside set, Tia Trout back in at a Grand Island. Doug, and here come the Huskers, the slide, big shot. Eddie Jackson down the line, called in. Big hit, 17-12, big rep.
1: STM, all of these are back sets, so the last two kills from Andy Jackson are behind Bergen's head. One was tight and inside right behind Bergen. This one goes all the way out to the pin. So those UNLV blockers are having a tough time tracking Andy Jackson right now. And if you want to get an automatic kill, you STM set the middle, but do it in the red zone.
19: And she went down the line with that shot. Normally she'll go cross court. She was celebrating after. She's been working so hard on her line shot. And UNLV wants to talk it over. Not sure what this replay request is. It certainly landed inbound, so it must have been some sort of net contact issue, perhaps. Meanwhile, for the moment, 17-12 Nebraska. Huskers won the first by 7. Nebraska's down to one challenge left. UNLV risking one of their two right here. Not sure what the issue is. It clearly is way in. Score big with Amigos is fan favorites like soft tacos, crisp meat burritos, and, of course, game-changing ranch dressing. Amigos is a Nebraska original and a proud supporter. On game day and every day, enjoy the bold, fresh flavors of Amigos. 17-12, both teams with an unsuccessful challenge thus far, each down to one. Huskers wearing the red short sleeves here tonight. Late afternoon Pacific time. 2:30 Central time tomorrow. Number one, number two, the big red and the burnt orange for the first time in three seasons. Served by a Harper, pass by Callie King, great libero outside. Tatia Trout, big swing, dug by Olivia. Center, dump, Bergen, down. She's had a couple of those already, fooled everybody. 18-12, Huskers pouring it on.
1: This is the new, more aggressive Bergen Riley. These are you're right, it's happened twice now. She's in the front row. She goes up. She throws that center attack down with her left hand, but she looks like she's going to set, and at the last minute pulls her right hand down, sends that ball over with her left. So it's hard to predict when she's going to do it, and it's working for her.
19: Above the neck, you can wear all the jewelry you want now in volleyball. Remember, in your day, they wouldn't let you do that.
1: Yeah, you couldn't wear anything.
19: Below the neck, you can't wear any bracelets or anything because it might get tangled with the net. But above the neck, you can do what you want. Left side tip shot. Now block back covered. Here comes UNLV outside. Tia Trout, roll shot. Does not clear the net. Point Nebraska, 19-12.
1: Times have changed, JB. You can wear jewelry now. You get paid. You can do all the things.
19: A lot going on. They're not driving Toyota Tercels anymore. I think they're going with Highlanders. Line drive serve. Nearly drops. Nice pass by Ingram. Gets it back. Swings off the block and in. Andy Jackson's got another block. How many is that?
1: That's six.
19: Wow.
1: I believe that's six. Yeah, six now for Andy Jackson.
19: She got in front of Jada Ingram, high school club teammate in Topeka of Skylar Pierce. And now they're going to challenge another one. Huskers on another five-point run. They had one earlier in the set, and they had one in set one. This will be it for challenges if UNLV is unsuccessful. You only get two. Okay. The score in this set is 20-12. I think this violates your formerly called green card challenge principles, but now we call them what, video replay challenge principles?
1: It definitely, I would not challenge this right now. It may get overturned, but you risk, if it doesn't, you're out of challenges, and you still have, you know, at least another set to play against the number one team in the country.
19: 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You got the replay, Lauren. What do you think?
1: It's really close. I don't feel like I had a great angle of it, but it's really close. If it did land in, it just barely nicked the line.
19: And it's a successful challenge. Okay. Forget 20-12, 19-13, Nebraska. Boy, if you're a floor official in modern-day volleyball, you got to do a little primping before the game because you're going to get some serious TV time. Now, one benefit of radio is nobody knows. We can save a lot of dough on hair gel. Here comes the serve. Beautiful pass, T. Sigler. Gets it back. Bangs it off the ball. Out of bounds. No block touch. 19-14.
1: So it's that inside set again that she's calling for. So she goes about 3 feet in from the pin, and she's trying to attack sharp cross court inside that UNLV block. And in doing so, she just missed a little too wide.
19: Allie King, she's a junior. Senior now, and she started last year at Libero. Husker's beautiful pass to slide. Andy Jackson having a big night. She loves playing in Vegas. 20-14, Nebraska.
1: Where was the kaboom there, JB? That was a big kill. That might have landed inside the 10-foot line.
19: Here comes a belated kaboom. I was about to say, Andy Jackson disagrees. She does not want what happens to Vegas to stay in Vegas. She wants what's happening here to happen everywhere. Wrigley, you name it. Meanwhile, big block by Trey Sigler. It's 21-14, Nebraska. Manaya Obeche involved. Boy, if you're attacking and Manaya Obeche's in the front row, good luck.
1: I would just tip.
19: Serve to Basha. Latos gets it back. Back row swing out of bounds. Didn't touch anybody. 22-14. Timeout, Vegas. Nebraska by 8 late in the second after winning the first by 7. 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
19: 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Andy Jackson, 6 blocks already in this one. Leaps Lia Lasers. That serve off the pass it out of here. That's the disruptive shutdown serve the Huskers have been searching for years. It's 23-14 Nebraska. That ace brought you by the soybean board.
1: Andy looks really confident from behind the service line right now.
19: Here we go. Here comes another. Passed it. Oh, tight to the net. Left side roll shot. Here come the Huskers. Bergen outside. Roll shot. T. Sigler. Not this time. Dig Karam's backwards. Chased down. Here comes a free ball back. Big red. Laney Bergen center. Dump. It drops. Nice improvisation. Bergen Riley. It was a high first contact, and she sent it home.
1: How about this? 4 kills for Bergen Riley, and we're not even done with the second set. So she's averaging 2 kills a set right now.
19: What happens in Vegas should not stay in Vegas. Line drive serve out of bounds by Andy Jackson. She's getting into this line drive serving, and the Husker fans are as well. Point cut out here. And now 24-15, Nebraska. What a night for Andy Jackson. She had a beautiful slide down the line kill. And an ace, 6 blocks. Here comes the slide. And I'll bait Jay Doug. Set by Vegas outside. Tia Trout, Grand Island, over Dig Laney. Again, Vegas. Biddle back. And Basha Latos gets stuffed. Bergen Riley. Underappreciated blocker with great technique. Point Nebraska 25-15. It sends us to the blocking tallies. The Huskers with 9 blocks in this match right now. And Andy Jackson leads the way with 5 of them right now. Huskers 25-18, 25-15. That was your Hy-Vee set point brought to you by Hy-Vee, proud sponsor of Nebraska Volleyball. Hy-Vee was a helpful smile in every eye. Set 3 and a chance for a sweep when we return. Plus, we got a sports update brought to you by the Nebraska Lottery. It's all straight ahead on the Huskers Radio Network.
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5: 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Number 1 Nebraska leads UNLV 2-0. A couple scores from the Sanford Pentagon. 14th-ranked Minnesota swept 13th-ranked Creighton. And 20th-ranked USC swept 12th-ranked Arizona State, giving them their first loss of the year. Time to update the blockout hunger tally. So far, the Huskers have rejected 9 attacks, and with each block, UBT is proud to donate to the Food Bank of Lincoln. 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After 2 sets at T-Mobile Arena, Nebraska leads UNLV 2-0. Now back to John Baylor and Laura Cook-West for Set the Reaction.
19: Chris, thanks so much. He was at the mic for Husker Women's

0: sophomore. 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Plays with a lot of energy. The little things, though, like can she pick up the tips? Her blocking. Scramble plays. That's an area where she's working hard to get even better. So Ryan Hunter in here for Virginia. And you're looking at the numbers on Virginia. What do you see, Lauren?
1: Virginia Adriano, 3 kills, 3 errors on 10 swings, hit 0, no blocks. So I think this is a smart move by Danny Muspoon-Kelly. Bring in Ryan, see what she can do. And, you know, you mentioned Ryan has to pick up off-blocker tips. Well, JB, right now no one's picking up off-blocker tips. So you might as well try someone else and see what happens.
0: Here comes the serve. Olivia steps in front of T. Sigler. Bad pass. Bump set left. Harper swings off the block. Doug. Vegas with it. Down to Love and sets. Tip shot in the middle. Jada Ingram. Beautiful pancake by Bergen. Free ball over. Left side swing. Tia Trout. And muscles it. Through the block. Provided by Ryan Hunter. Point Vegas. 1-0. Tia Trout. And the Rebels.
1: Ryan was right there, so she was in the right spot. She just wasn't pressing over the net, sealed over the net. She was straight up and down. Slap ball got through her hands and landed on Nebraska's side of the net.
0: Serve goes Olivia. Another poor pass by Olivia. Not her night thus far. Left side tip shot. Harper and it drops. One apiece.
1: UNLV is continuing to target Olivia Mock with their serve. They've done that all night and they're sticking to it because it's continuing to work for them.
0: 1-1. Set 3. Huskers won the first 2 handily. Olivia to serve. Line drives it. That's an ace. Brought to you by the Nebraska Soybean Board. Olivia Mock with an ace. Her first of the night, first of the season. 2-1. Big Red in the third, trying to sweep UNLV. Sails this one back right. Right at Tia Trout. Not a great pass. Left side. Tip shot goes over and wide. So back-to-back, Olivia Malk serves. Back-to-back, Nebraska points, 3-1. Ryan Hunter, mom's a lawyer. In the front right. Set to the back middle, and Basha Loftus blocked back. Andy Jackson, 6th block of the night. That's solo, 4-1 Huskers.
1: It pays to be patient at the net, and that's exactly what Andy Jackson does. She could have released off. Nebraska could have easily picked up that tip, but she stays at the net. She's patient. She times her block perfectly.
0: Cammie Christensen got off to a fast start playing opposite. She just checks out now. Ari Brown comes in. Christensen has cooled off. Serve twinkles the twine. That's an ace. Olivia Marks got 2 aces in this sequence. It's 5-1 Nebraska. Brought to you by the Nebraska Soybean Board. One of 2 in-state Nebraskans for the Huskers this year. Olivia Mock out of Bennington. Sails it to the front left. Bad pass again. Back row shot. And a kill for Basha Loftus out of Poland. And it's suddenly 5-2 Nebraska.
1: We are so close on some of these attacks that are just sneaking through our block. Simple, just pressing over the net instead of going straight up and down. And it's I'm sure Nebraska will be looking at the film and dissecting that and hopefully making some adjustments for their match tomorrow against Texas.
0: Back in Jada Harris, 2 years Long Beach, 2nd year now with Vegas. Great player, long shoot set to Andy Jackson. She gets stuffed. 5-3 Huskers.
1: It's a low set, so Bergen needs to get Andy higher, but at the same time, Andy needs to see that it's a low set, and that's the time to tip a roll shot, just try to get that ball over the net.
0: Big block by Rihanna Dean Jackson. Jada Harris to serve again. Big wrap on her left wrist, that's why she's not playing front row. Pass by Andy Jackson, right side, Ryan Hunter, kaboom! Woo-hoo! She's launching lasers from the right. It's 6-3.
1: That's tough to defend. UNLV is giving her about a foot of line. She's a lefty. She easily takes that ball down the line. It's wide open. And if they want to stop Ryan Hunter, they're going to have to move their block out to the pin. I got
0: you. Huskers having fun in Vegas. Amy Trevoy checks in and sails that one towards the California border. 6-4 now. Nebraska's lead in the third, trying to sweep UNLV.

0: NLB. Callie King serves her fellow libero. Olivia Malkin pass. Left side tip shot. Harper. Teardropper home. 7-4. Big red in the third.
1: Good to see Skylar Pierce.
0: Skylar checking in. For T. Sigler to the front row. Big applause. Overpass. Tip shot by Andy Jackson. Block back covered. Now the slide. Andy Jackson bangs it off the block and out. It's 8-4 Nebraska.
1: You mentioned Andy's been working on the slide attack, attacking down the line. That's her second slide attack kill now that's gone down the line. So even though she attacked off the block, she's still aiming to go down the line.
0: Much tougher than cross body. Serve, poor pass by Vegas. Tip shot, blocked back, Andy Jackson covered. Again, Vegas in those white tops, right side, Ari Brown. Diving dig, Olivia. Center top, Brigid Riley. She's got another kill. It's 9-4. Fans love it.
1: I'm really impressed with Olivia Mauck's defense, but I'm even more impressed with Bergen Riley. She has come out of her shell. She looks confident. She's being aggressive, and this is exactly what we need from her to open up those pin attackers.
0: Bergen Riley in this match, 2.5 sets, 5 kills, no errors, hitting 1,000. 9-4 in the third, Big Red, timeout. Vegas, this is Big Red Volleyball.
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0: Welcome back, John Baylor, Lauren Cook West, a host of helpers, bringing you Nebraska volleyball against UNLV, served by Harper, up 9-4 in the third. Back row shot, Jada Harris. She's thinking GHTB. Get GMTB. Get me the ball.
1: Now I understand why they allow her to play in the back row, even though she has a huge brace on her left hand. I mean, she's effective. She's an effective attacker out of the back row.
0: She was the Mountain West Newcomer of the Year last year. She's preseason Mountain West Player of the Year picked by the coaches. Service long by Vegas, 10-5. The Dr. Pepper shake, it runs as creamy, cool perfection. And somehow it tastes like cruising around with the windows down and zero responsibilities. That sounds like fun. Runs, it makes it all better. Andy Jackson, a rocket serve just passed by Basha Lattes. Gets it back, swings, blocked! Bergen Riley, another block. Had some help from Anaya Obeche. It's 11-5. Nebraska in the third, trying to sweep.
1: So not only is Bergen Riley producing offensively, but defensively as well. That's three blocks for her at the net in the front row. And UNLV's trying to set their left pin when Bergen's in the front row to attack over her, but Bergen's holding her own.
0: Where has this serve been the last 3 years? Andy Jackson's got her second ace. It's now 12-5. All those aces brought to you by Nebraska Soybean Board. She's been working on this for years, and now it's paying off. This line drive, it's just above the net, and it sinks. 12-5 timeout. Vegas will step aside on the Huskers Radio Network.
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0: 12-5, Big Red in the third. Lauren, how do you think the Huskers are playing?
1: I'm speechless. They keep getting better as this goes on, and it's fun to watch. You know, Bergen coming out of her shell, being aggressive when she's in the front row. Andy Jackson serve. Olivia Mauck digging all over the place. I mean, there's some big developments here in Huskerland.
0: Great serve by Andy Jackson. Results in a tip shot, block back covered, and nearly falls. Free ball across. Laney to Bergen, the slide, Nebraska, Manio Beche, tipping, no. Now Vegas, middle back, Jada Harris, roll shot, diving, dig Laney. Huskers, middle back, tip shot by Harper, might have gotten away with a 10-foot line violation, tipped, pancaked in the air, roll shot from the right, out of bounds off of Vegas. I think if Vegas had another challenge left, they would have challenged that 10-foot line violation on Harper. Instead, they don't have one. 13-5 Nebraska.
1: How about this? Huskers hitting 500 in this current set for the match, 375. UNLV 182 in this current set and 062 for the match.
0: Well, Harper has that beautiful tip shot from the 10-foot line. That is so deceptive. You think she's going to blast it. And Andy gets another serve. Another line drive. Passed beautifully by Harris. Roll shot over. Easy play for Nebraska Skylar Pierce. The slide, and I'll bait you off to dig it out. 14-5. They can't stop the serving exploits of Andy Jackson.
1: Jamie, I don't understand how they're passing her serve. I mean, it is a rocket. If that were coming at me, I would just back up, get out of the way, and let that baby land.
0: This is a huge development. Nebraska has not had a disruptive shutdown server for years. Line drive, that's a beautiful serve, and it's a near ace, it results in another free ball. Poster. Outside Skyler, it falls. 15-5 as Andy Jackson is debuting this beautiful serve. It's completely shutting down the side-out offense of Vegas. And the question becomes, can Andy side out to the end of the match? We could be just 10 rallies away. Timeout on the floor. This is the Huskers Radio Network.
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0: Nebraska 15, UNLV 5. Enter Andy Jackson's laser serve. There's another just long. We thought she might serve until the end, thinking maybe her teammates should just bring out homework, some books. But that line drive served just well. 15-6.
1: To me, that's an okay miss because it's those UNLV passers had to make a decision. It didn't go in the bottom of the net, and it was almost in. So that's an impressive run by her.
0: Net violation against Vegas. Huskers popped it back on serve receive. Vegas ran into the net. Point. Nebraska 16-6 in the third. Malia Shoji in her fourth year head coach at UNLV. Her uncle is Dave Shoji. Her dad was a 30-year head coach in volleyball. Right side tip shot. Block back covered by UNLV. Left side tip shot out of bounds. No touch by the block. Tia Trout, Isaac's younger sister, last to touch it for the Vegas. Point Nebraska, her home state team, 17-6.
1: Look at our front row right now. You have Kenna Cogill, you have Skylar Pierce, and you have Ryan Hunter. Three players who haven't had a lot of experience, but they're doing a great job up there.
0: Served by Bergen, overpass. Out of bounds. That's an ace. Bergen Riley, 18-6. Any thoughts that Nebraska would intentionally lengthen this match so Texas would start much later and end much later were wrong. Line drive serve, Morgan Riley into the net, 18-7. It was an interesting conspiracy theory.
1: You're always coming up with conspiracy theories.
0: When it's an 11-point ball game, you want to keep things spicy. All right, 18-7 Nebraska, 7 to go here on a hot desert day. Pass made by Harper, back row Skyler with a big shot. It drops from 12 feet off the net. What do you call that shot?
1: A beach shot. I mean, that's an nice athletic move by Skyler Pearson. It's just a cutty shot. She's doesn't have a lot of heat on that swing. It's just she's placing that ball, using an off-speed shot, and finding some open court. But a very athletic move to get her feet to that ball because it was such an inside, out-of-system set.
0: Skyler serves. Latos the pass. Right side shot off the digging out. Point Vegas 19-8 Nebraska. Tom Brady courtside. He's a co-owner of the Las Vegas Raiders. Las Vegas Raiders have yet to lose a game this year, which is a development. Here comes a serve. Pass made by Scott Pierce. Quick attack in the middle. Kenna Cogill blocked back. First contact swing. Skyler. Done. Three ball over. Here come the Huskers. Olivia to Bergen. Back set. Ryan Hunter. Cross court. Just wide. Point Vegas 19-9.
1: That's a free ball situation. So it needs to be a pass set kill. And that one ended in an attacking error. But I feel like Olivia Mauck on her pass, she pulled Bergen off the net. So Bergen wasn't able to run her offense.
0: Bad pass by Olivia. It was a tough serve. And Bergen pushed into the net. She can't believe it. No challenge by Nebraska. 19-10 Huskers here in the third, trying to sweep. Kenna Cogill, Ryan Hunter, Skyler Pierce, Olivia Mauck, and Harper Murray. Serve goes to nobody. Just long. 20-10. We had the whole lineup set to go, but nobody was needed. Vegas in this match has gone with a solo setter. It's been a 5-1 all night. Cameron Scroggins has been the setter. We were told it would be a two-setter starting lineup, assuming it would be a two-setter offense. Do not assume. 20-10 Nebraska. And Keani Williams checks in. The days of redshirting are long gone. Kenna Cogill is serving. Bad pass. Back row roll shot. There's a dig by Kenna Cogill. She can do it all. She wants to play libero. Outside set. And Harper Murray tips it off the block and down. 21-10.
1: JB, I think any middle you talk to will say they wish they could play libero.
0: She looked really comfortable back there. She,
9: yeah, they work hard on it in practice, and I feel like Middle's there just dying to get a dig. And you saw the sideline, the bench, they all went bananas when Kenna got that up.
0: Line drive serve by Kenna Gogo. Another bad pass. Back row shot by Latos. One arm dig of beauty by Skylar Pierce. Left side swing Harper off the block. What's going on in the back row right now for Nebraska?
9: We just have some really good defenders. And yeah, you have Skylar Pierce back there who doesn't play a lot of back row defense. You have Kenneth Cogill, and they're digging everything, keeping it all alive.
0: Skylar Pierce, Kenneth Cogill shut down floor defenders. Kenneth Cogill to serve. To the back middle. Perfect pass. Uh-oh. Center dump. Diving dig by Bergen. Kenneth Cogill's trying to be an assist. Ryan Hunter swings right pin. No. Here comes Vegas. Quick second middle. Bergen the dig. Kenneth Cogill's going for another assist. Ryan Hunter blocked back covered. And Keanu Williams bumps it to nobody. And thus ends the Kenneth Cogill assist efforts. So close. 22-11 now Nebraska.
9: Here's what I love about this team. Danny can sub in anyone, and they don't miss a beat. They're, you know, it's, you would think there would be an adjustment period, but there's not. They all just look like they're starters out there, even though if they're just being subbed in for the first time tonight.
0: Jada Harris back in line, drives it at Harper. Perfect pass. Gets it back, tips it in the middle, won't drop. Beautiful diving pancake, free ball over. Ari Brown, nice up by Bergen, bumps that left. That's Harper Murray, blasting it straight ahead, but long. 22-12, Nebraska set three. Three away from sweeping. I don't think Nebraska wants this to end. This is a lot of fun out there. You ever had fun and your mom's calling dinner and you're like, I just want to keep playing? Jada Harris to serve. That's an ace. Diving dig attempt by Harper Murray. Point Vegas, 22-13. Not the way Danny Buston Kelly wants this to end. A little sloppy here at the end. Skylar got aced on that one. So Jada Harris to keep serving. She's going to be trouble for the rest of the Mountain West this year. Especially once that left wrist cast goes off. Good pass by Harper. Gets it back. Tips. No. And now Vegas right side. Latos. Blake block by Harper. He got in front of Basha Latos. 23-13.
9: You can see how disciplined Harper is on that block. She is just pushing over the net, reaching for those ears. She also does an incredible job of watching her attacker instead of getting caught up watching the ball. So her eyes are on that attacker the entire time, and that tells her a lot of what's going to happen.
0: Ryan Hunter serving for the first time in her career. Just long. 23-14.
9: At this point, I think everyone has served tonight.
0: I think Andy Jackson's serve has become contagious. Our line drives. Have not seen Gabby DeVita tonight. Have not seen Jaden Robinson. Keanu Williams playing middle right now. Front row. Serve back left. Pass by Harper. Set to the middle back. Big swing Skylar. Dig goes high in the air, set to nobody, free ball over. Laney, the first contact, Bergen sets, outside Harper, kill. 24-14, Nebraska, one to go.
9: Looking at Harper's numbers, she's had a nice night. 10 kills, 3 errors on 21 swings. She has the most attempts on the team, but she's hitting 333, so above 300, that's a pretty good night.
0: Harper to serve has not sat the entire night. Pass by Basha Latos. Quick attack in the middle. Give the kill to Jada England, the club teammate of Skylar Pierce. She's out of Topeka, 24-15. I think Vegas might be underrated at preseason number 6 in the Mountain West. I see them as 3 or 4. But it's early. Ari Brown now to serve. She's a nice weapon in the back row and front. Pass by Harper. Now for the match. The slide. Keanu Williams out of bounds. 24-16.
9: Kiani was right there. She just didn't snap her wrist down, and you could tell she wanted that. Everyone wanted her to get that kill, but got to get on top of that ball and snap that wrist down.
0: Ari Brown to sail this one just over. Passed by Olivia, set left. Skylar for the match, dunk. Fed to the middle back. Jada Harris rolls shot, diving kick Olivia. Beauty. Set to the middle back. Harper, we're over in Vegas. 25-16 in the third. All these red-clad fans love it. Texas tomorrow. We'll hear from the head coach shortly. 25-18, 16, and 16. And moments ago, the Harper Murray back row tip is your Hy-Vee match point. Hy-Vee, proud sponsor of Nebraska Volleyball. Hy-Vee is a helpful smile in every aisle. The head coach shortly, plus a lot of awards to give. Don't go anywhere. Huskers are 1-0 in 2026. 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
13: 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Top prize odds, 1 in 22 million. Number one, Nebraska sweeps UNLV out at the T-Mobile Arena, but a couple scores across the country in volleyball at the Sanford Pentagon. 14th-ranked Minnesota swept 13th-ranked Creighton. 20th-ranked USC swept 12th-ranked Arizona State. 10th-ranked Penn State came away with a sweep over UConn. The Michigan Wolverines swept the Miami Hurricanes. And Rutgers came away with a bounce-back win 3-1 over Evansville today after losing to Purdue Fort Wayne in 5 sets yesterday. A couple college football scores as 14th-ranked USC handled San Jose State 42-26 earlier today. North Dakota State gets their first ever FBS win 33-7 over Jacksonville State. Eastern Michigan takes the 28-17 victory over Sacramento State. And North Carolina wins the Aer Lingus Classic over TCU 15-10. Again, Nebraska sweeps UNLV. We'll have more postgame, including a conversation with Danny Busboom Kelly right after this. 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
0: Left side roll shot. Trey Sigler. Here comes Vegas. Back row. Marshall Latos. Nice dig by Laney across the net. Fired back. Dug by Olivia. Huskers have a Trey Sigler across court. Diving dig by Callie King, the libero. Vegas outside. Shot by Tia Trout. No. Harper with the up. Left side, Trey Sigler off the block and out. Best rally of the night, both teams, 10-7 Nebraska.
18: 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Stay right there. 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
18: 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Andy's got 3 blocks already. 9-3 Nebraska. 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Those 6 aces, Andy Jackson had a bunch of them. She had 2 of them, 1 each for Terea and Bergen, and 2 for Olivia Mauk. That's your Nebraska Soybean Aces recap. The head coach shortly. Huskers are 1-0. 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
9: I think that back row attack can be a crucial piece of our offense. We just need to establish it. And it was a perfect pass scenario, and Bergen still decides to set the back row, and she gets Harper one-on-one. It was a beautiful set decision.
0: Huskers sweep UNLV, the head coach momentarily. 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
4: Huskers sweep UNLV here tonight. And fans, you can protect your future this game day by buckling up, putting the phone down, and finding a sober ride if you've been drinking. 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Now it's time for our NDOT, Nebraska Department of Transportation, head coach post-game conversation. Here she is, Danny Busboom Kelly. Congratulations.
5: Thank you.
4: Your thoughts after this one?
5: Oh, I thought it was solid. We got better throughout the match. You know, I thought our ball handling early was a little rough, and we cleaned that up, and then, you know, our offense started humming. So overall, it was good. It's good, always good when you get better throughout the game.
4: What were some developments that you're hoping stay in Vegas? What were some developments that you hope will not stay in Vegas?
5: Oh, I loved Andy went on some service runs. It's great to see her do that in a big arena and a big match, and I did think our ball handling hopefully will be much better tomorrow.
4: Who's been teaching Andy Jackson this serve? This thing bedeviled UNLV's passers.
5: Well, she's been working on it since the spring, and it's just a matter of it being consistent. And tonight we saw that, and hopefully that's, like, the more runs she has and the more consistency she has, then she'll have more confidence to do that again. So we're going to need that serve against great teams.
4: How improved is Andy Jackson at blocking? She had five tonight.
5: Awesome game for her. She looks great tonight blocking. Very proud of that.
4: Lauren?
6: Danny, Bergen, it seems like she came out of her shell tonight, and she was an attacking machine when she was in the front row. What was your message to her, and why are we seeing this sudden change? Because I feel like that's a lot for Bergen in a match.
5: Yeah, I think a lot of those passes honestly dictated it, because our ball handling, we overpassed a couple free balls, and luckily she's just been really physical, and I think she's gained a couple inches on her jump, so you can see that just gives her more confidence attacking, and she can go over some of those blockers.
6: And then I just want to know, did you do an outfit of the day video today?
5: I did not do one today.
6: Dang it.
5: I can't do them every game, I decided.
4: So you tell us more about, I missed the first outfit of the day on social media. Tell us what your secret is.
5: Well, no, I just, you know, I'm trying to give the people what they want. Show them where I got my blazers. Actually, the one that I wore on Thursday was made by a boutique in Omaha, so I had to give them a good shout out.
4: Now, is it a photo or is this an action video?
5: It's a video, JB.
4: Nice.
5: Believe it.
4: Yeah, people like that. What kind of music? Do you put Backstreet Boys background music for the whole deal?
5: I should have put that on, but I did not.
4: What's that beat?
5: I don't know. I'm really bad at social media, so I don't really know how to do that.
4: Oh, you're the head coach. Just like show a cantaloupe.
5: I need a lesson from Harper.
4: Just go to the grocery store, show a cantaloupe, and post it. I'm telling you, the fans will go wild. If you don't have 560 hits and likes, hammering people just hammering the like bananas, whatever you want.
5: Oh!
4: Now, what was that Backstreet Boys song you heard last night that everyone's excited about?
5: I Want It That Way. That's the old
4: that's
5: good one.
4: That's a good
5: best
4: one.
5: Song.
4: Well, let me tell you, the Husker fans would like it this way tomorrow. Like, what's the plan between now and 2:30 Central Time tomorrow?
5: Well, we'll watch this game, the TCU-Texas game. I think will be a battle, and then we'll get some rest and wake up, and it'll be game time with a 12:30 start here.
4: Now, some conspiracists thought you might intentionally elongate this match tonight so that Texas would start later and end later. That was false.
5: No, we were ready. We were ready to finish them off, so
4: When did you play better, SMU or tonight?
5: SMU probably. I just think it took us a little while to work into this one, but I'm not disappointed.
4: Congratulations, Coach.
5: All right, thanks, guys.
4: That's Danny Busboom. Kelly victorious again. She is now all-time at Nebraska, 34-1. 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Lauren, your final thoughts before number one, number two tonight, tomorrow.
6: I think this was the match tonight was great prep leading into tomorrow's match against Texas. And I think they got nerves out. They built confidence. They were able to work on things. You know, take Andy Dixon's serve, for example. Danny was talking about, you know, she just needs more reps in a live match scenario, you know, build up her confidence, and then, you know, she's going to be able to be consistent with it. So I just think tonight was a perfect example of, hey, this is something that Nebraska has been working on. They got to execute on it tonight, and they're just going to build that momentum into tomorrow.
4: For Husker fans, any suggestions? Hydrate, sleep, anything else?
6: Probably, but I don't know if it's appropriate to say on air. It's Texas, JB. It's Texas. Husker Nation will be fired up. They don't need my words.
4: Thanks, Lauren.
6: Thanks, JB.
4: And one more time, let me tell you that the Huskers Radio Network Broadcast Center is sponsored by Acres Equipment, the Midwest premier John Deere dealer, providing the equipment, parts, and service that keep agriculture moving forward. 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For my broadcast partner, Lauren Cook West, for the head coach, Danny Busboom Kelly, for Josh Hilkman, Mr. Camden Cohn, and for Chris Rodriguez, Dean, my name is John Baylor. My role tonight, describe what I saw. Mission accomplished. We will talk to you tomorrow. 1:30 airtime, 2:30 first serve. I think you're aware of the opponent. Your Huskers swept Las Vegas tonight. 1-0 in 2026. Good night, Nebraska. Greetings, Nebraska, and welcome to Las Vegas, Nevada, T-Mobile Arena, where the UNLV Running Rebels, preseason pick for sixth place in the Mountain West Conference, and your number one ranked Huskers, kick off their seasons for 2026.
7: A barrel serves to the back left. Nice pass. Harper, the slide. Andy Jackson. Kaboom!
4: Faster than email. 3-2, Big Red.
7: Serve to the back middle. Pass is made. Outside set. Swing. Bachelatos. Doug. Here come the Huskers. The slide. Andy Jackson. Another. Kaboom. 8-2. T. Sigler straight ahead. Nice up by Tia Trout. Is playing six rotations. Out of Grand Island. Left side swing. Bachelatos stuffed. Morgan Riley. Andy Jackson. Andy's got three blocks already. 9-3 Nebraska. They're running the 6-2 offense. They run the slide. Being attacked there by Jada Ingram. Now the Huskers outside. Terea Sigler. Kaboom. I have a feeling there'll be a lot of kabooms tonight. 11-4. Here comes the serve. Pass by Terea Sigler. Set to the middle. Manuel Bache. You guessed it. Kaboom. It's now 12-5. New pass by Terea Sigler. Back row swing. Harper Murray. Kaboom. Extra velocity. 17-13.
8: Scruggins seals it to the back left. Olivia. Okay. Pass. Bumps that left. Tip shot. Harper to the donut. Nobody home. The bakery's open. Point set, Big Red. Left side roll shot, Trey Sigler. Here comes Vegas back row. Bachelatos, nice dig by Laney across it. Fired back, dug by Olivia. Huskers have a Trey Sigler across court. Diving dig by Callie King, the libero. Vegas outside, shot by Tia Trout. No, Harper with the up. Left side, Trish Siegel out the pocket out. Best rally of the night. Both teams, 10-7 Nebraska.
7: 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Great libero outside set to your truck. Big swing dug by Olivia. Center dump. Bergen down.
8: She's had a couple of those already. Fooled everybody. 18-12. Huskers pouring it on.
7: Left side roll shot. Here come the Huskers. Bergen outside. Roll shot. T. Siegler. Not this time. Dig Karam's backwards. Chase down. Here comes a free ball back. Big red. Laney. Bergen center. Dump. It drops.
8: Nice improvisation. Bergen Riley was a high first contact, and she sent it home.
7: Set by Vegas outside. Tia Trout, Grand Island. Over Dig Laney again. Vegas, middle back, and Basha Latos gets stuffed. Bergen Riley, underappreciated blocker with great technique. Point Nebraska, 25-15. It sends us to the blocking tallies. The Huskers with 9 blocks. Serve, poor pass by Vegas. Tip shot, blocked back. Andy Jackson covered. Again, Vegas has white toss right side. Ari Brown diving. Dig Olivia. Center dump. Bergen Riley. She's got another kill. It's 9-4. Fans love it. Andy Jackson. A rocket serve. Just passed by Basha Loftus. Gets it back. So he's blocked.
8: Bergen Riley, another block. Had some help from Anaya Obeche. It's 11-5. Nebraska in the third, trying to sweep.
7: Line drive. That's a beautiful serve. And it's a near ace. It results in another free ball. Outside Skyler. It falls.
8: 15-5 as Andy Jackson is debuting this beautiful serve.
7: Ari Brown to sail this one just over. Passed by Olivia, set left. Skyler for the match, Doug. Set to the middle back. Jada Harris rolls shot, diving dig Olivia. Beauty. Set to the middle back. Harper, we're over in Vegas.
8: 25-16 in the third. All these red clad fans love it.
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1: How do I use spandex wearing hairspray and hell raising headbangers? We have liftoff. This is Dee Snider. I don't know about the torch, the airwaves with Iron Maiden, Cinderella, Motorhead, and a ton more. I've got a huge pile of your requests sitting right here in front of me, just begging to get played. Welcome to my house where the metal life is sweet, my friends. So get in, sit down, shut up, and start banging. This is the House of Hair. It all starts right now with something spooky from Queensryche. Gonna Get Close to You is actually a killer clone of the original done by Canadian singer-songwriter Lisa Dalbello. And there you have it. You just learned something new on the House of Hair. It's time to rock and roll. Fire it up.

Digging It To You is something from Slaughter's first album. You just heard Spend My Life on the House of Hair. D-Side here with you on the HOH. Here's an oldie but a goodie from our first album, Under the Blade. It's dedicated to all the a-holes in the world. This is Shoot 'Em Down on the House of Hair. Cry it up!

0: If you're going to do a heavy metal duet, that's how you do it. Lita and Ozzy teaming up on Close My Eyes Forever on the HOH. I'm D-Snyder, and if you want to get your favorite band played on the house, submit a request at houseofhearonline.com. And let me know the story behind why it's your favorite. When you hear me talking about you on the show, it'll take you back to the days when you used to flip your mane and go insane.
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0: So get on it and come right back for more of the house. The next one's by request. 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
0: Welcome back to the House of Hair. I'm Dee Snyder, and why bother yakking when I have you guys? I got another request here from Laurel Goodman in Seabrook, South Carolina, who listens to WIXV I-95, The Rock of Savannah, Georgia. My metal maidens asked why this one, and she said, it just rocks, and it reminds me of great times. And she added those cute little kissing lips with a heart emoji. Well, pucker up, my South Carolina sweetie. This HOH Threeper is for you. And it starts off with Cinderella's Gypsy.

0: and your poofy hairband dreams, too. I'm Dee Snider. You just heard from the Scorps, Maiden, and Cinderella. Another hour is ready to go, so park your ass. The HOH will be right back.
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0: Feeling all his headbangers. This is Dee Snider, and if your shoe smells like hairspray and old lipstick, it's because you just stepped into the middle hour of the house. Nice. That's right. Every week, this expanded edition of the HOH tears out of your speakers, and the world goes hell freaking yeah. Well, my demanding demons, it just so happens that I have Dio, Priest, and a whole lot more for you. But first, you know what I like to do to kick off the second hour. It's time to test your knowledge of all things metal with the third degree. I want you to tell me what these next three share. Don't think too hard. I can't have you losing any more brain cells. The third degree happens right now on the House of Hair with some David Lee Roth and Just Like Paradise. Incoming!

0: Beard and Al the Hair, when you just blasted wholehearted, there's only one way to rock, and just like paradise. Here's the Snyder, and those were all part of the third degree. I want to know what all three of those have in common. People, come on. This one is easy pickings. The reveal is up after the break when the HOH returns. Ah, don't be sad. I'll be back in just a few with some Metallica. It's true, not sad.
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16: 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Pretty pleasant out there. We're heading for a low of 73 tonight. Tomorrow, partly sunny on the balmy side, a high about 94. Tomorrow night, a slight chance for some showers and storms. Should see a low of 71 and a slight chance for showers and storms Monday, otherwise partly sunny, with Monday's high near 90.
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0: Back and ready for more old school headbanging. I'm Dee Snider, and the House of Hair gave you the third degree right before the break. I played Extreme's Wholehearted, Sammy Hagar's There's Only One Way to Rock, and David Lee Roth's Just Like Paradise. So what connects those three songs? Come on, Dave, give me a break. It's Van Halen. Extreme's Gary Cherone, Sammy Hagar, and Diamond Dave have all spent time behind the mic with the Van Halen brothers and lived to tell about it. Okay, I'm moving on now to a request submitted at houseofhaironline.com from Warren in Elmira, New York. He says, Dee, I'm a boy who loves metal and your show. You should play my request because it's the most awesome song ever. All right, Warren, I will. It's time to get your blood pumping, your heart beating, and your head banging, which is pretty much what the House of Hair is all about. It's time to make the Metallica!

Let it rock. Let it roll. Let it go. You just heard from Def Leppard on the HOH. I'm Dee Snider, and this next one goes out to my dear departed friend, Ronnie James Dio. Ronnie truly lives forever as long as we play his music. So up go the horns, because here comes Dio's Why Are They Watching Me on the House of Hair. We miss you, Ronnie.

0: We're close, but we could be a lot closer if you just click follow on Twitter at House of Hair and click like on Facebook as well. Now, another British band is about to storm the airwaves down to the greasy roots of metal. So I'm going to pause for a spot of tea, or better yet, a pint of lager. Don't dilly-dally too far, old chap. There's more House of Hair coming at you right after this, governor. What a terrible English accent.
1: It's Dee Snider in the house.
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1: It's the house. 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
0: Get your asses in here. This is the House of Hair. I'm Dee Snider, and we're diving into the pile of historic hair bands all the way down to the greasy roots of metal. Now, Diamond Head were part of the new wave of British heavy metal of the late 70s that included bands like Iron Maiden, Judas Priest, Saxon, Motorhead, and more. But while bands like Maiden and Priest and the rest went on to worldwide fame, Diamond Head found superstar status out of their grasp. Diamond Head comes up as a big influence with bands including Megadeth and Metallica, who even covered M.I. Evil, a Metallica fan favorite, and Helpless, exposing a whole new generation of headbangers to the band. Diamond Head didn't hit it big on the world stage, but they hit a home run in terms of being influential. Think of it this way. If it weren't for Diamond Head, Metallica might not be. You're in the House of Hair, so make it loud, Metal Minions. From 1982, this is Diamond Head's Dead Reckoning.

The original Alice Cooper Band right there with Elected. Sorry to bring up a sore subject, but I do love me some Alice. Now, how about we find out what Tom elected to hear when he sent in a request to HouseOfAaronOnline.com. Tom punched the hole marked Dokken. Why, you ask? Here's your answer. Well, one reason, D, is that in my area, hearing Dokken on the radio is rare. So I look to the House of Hair to play the stuff I like. Plus, hearing it always brings me back to my glory days in high school. Well, Tom, I guess you can take the boy's Dokken off the radio, but you can never take the Dokken out of the boy. I'm here for you, brother, each and every week. You're in my house, and this is Breaking the Chains. Now, crank it up!

0: That was the title track to Dawkins' Breaking the Chains album, released back in 1982 by request. I'm Dee Steiner, and you're a bunch of request-crazed addicts. No worries, I got a heap of what you need in a whole new hour of the HOH. So get ready, hairballs. More House of Hair is back in business before you can uncrack a new can of hairspray.
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9: 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Well, tonight out there, it's looking pretty darn good. A low down to 73. Tomorrow, getting toasty. Partly sunny with a high of 94. Tomorrow night, a slight chance for showers and storms. Should see a low of 71. And a slight chance for showers and storms Monday, otherwise partly sunny, with a high near 90.
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13: Yo, hoes, you're hanging and banging in the house that Metal built. Welcome back to the HOH. I'm D-Snyder, and look at this. I got another request submitted at houseofhaironline.com. This one came in from Marcus at Fond du Lac, Wisconsin, who listens on 105.7 WAPL, Wisconsin's rock station. Where else? Marcus says, D, I just need some good old classic AC/DC to help me celebrate. Well, Marcus, I have no idea what you're celebrating, but here's a toast for you. To all the Fond du Lac rockers, whether they be here or there, may they always celebrate with AC/DC and the House of Hair. Crack it up!

Bang Go the Bells from Babylon AD right there for you on the House of Hair. I'm Dee Snider, banging your bells off at the same time and same place each and every week, just like clockwork. You're welcome. All right, kiddies, let's keep this thing rocking with some old school Whitesnake. This is Children of the Night on the House of Hair. Turn it up!

0: rental. You're in the HOH, Dee Snider here, and 18 in Life from Skid Row right there goes out to any of my metal minions who have ever been falsely accused or incarcerated on trumped-up charges. 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
0: Jumping right back into the metal, this is the House of Hair. I'm Dee Snider, and my house is where you lock the doors, punch the volume, and tune out the entire world. A big fat set of the hard stuff's coming your way right now, beginning with Rush as my official request of the week from Steve in Alliance, Ohio. Here's what Steve had to say. Dee, I haven't heard this song in a long time, and I would very much like to hear it again. Thanks for keeping the spirit of metal radio alive. Steve, it's a pleasure to do what I do for you, and you can bet that as long as I'm alive, I'll be fighting to keep the spirit of radio alive with me.
11: If all of y'all want me to keep playing, let me hear you say amen.
0: It's a knockdown, drag out, rock and roll party in the streets on the House of Hair with Rush. Hell yeah!

0: Rainbow from Bang Tango, Aerosmith, and Rush. I mean, come on. That could only happen one place anywhere on the damn radio dial, and that's right here on the HOH. Can you feel it? Huh? Can you? I'm Dee Snider, and if you want to be considered for my request of the week, you got to go to houseofaironline.com and tell me what you want to hear. You can pick your favorite song, or just tell me who your favorite band is and why, and who knows, I might just make you famous. You got a minute or two to get her done, so make it fast and be back here for one more, because it's going to be righteous.
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1: It's Dee Snider. Crank it up. This is the House of Hair.
0: It's a wrap, metalheads. This is Dee Snider, and I'm pulling the plug on the House of Hair, but only for 7 days. I'll be back, same time, same place next week. And as always, I've had a blast hanging with you. Be safe out there. Now, the House of Hair is engineered by Metal Mick McCabe, produced by Dwight Coolman, and the executive producer is Mama Metal and founder of the show, Pam Edwards. And remember one thing as you weave your way through the days ahead. If it ain't metal, it's crap! Here's a Motorhead to send you off! See you next week!

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7: 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Well, for the rest of the overnight, we'll head for a low of 73. Your Sunday shapes up on the hot side, partly sunny with a high of 94. For Sunday night, a slight chance for showers and storms, a low of 71. And for Monday, a slight chance for showers and storms, otherwise partly sunny, with a high near 90.
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strike down upon thee with great vengeance and furious anger those who attempt to poison and destroy 94 Rock, and you will know my name is the Lord when I lay 94 Rock upon you. Yeah.

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It's an album anniversary weekend on 94 Rock. Happy 50th anniversary to Bob Seger's Night Moves.

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4: 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We're going to keep it on the AC. It's a toasty forecast here. A low this morning of 73, and later on today, partly sunny with a high of 94. For Sunday night, a slight chance for showers and thunderstorms, a low down to 71. Partly sunny Monday, a high of 90, and mostly cloudy Tuesday with a high of 88.
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2: 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Well, this morning, it's a low of 73 for us. Then later on today, partly sunny, and we warm up to a high of 94. For Sunday night, a slight chance for showers and storms, should see a low of 71. And on Monday, a slight chance for showers and storms with a high near 90.
3: 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And set the Millennium Falcon's radio to 94 Rock. Crank up the treble and pump up the rebel bass. Get it? I've got a good feeling about this.
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5: 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That is at Lutheran High Northeast today. 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
3: Destructive winds is just deadly.
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6: 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Jerry Sinclair on 13th Street has your summer road trip essentials. Well, it's a pretty toasty forecast after this morning's low of 73. Today, partly sunny and a high of 94. For Sunday night, a slight chance for showers and thunderstorms, a low down to 71. Monday, partly sunny, a high of 90. Mostly cloudy Tuesday with a high of 88.
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4: 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Well, after this morning's low of 73, today we're going to heat things up. Partly sunny with a high of 94. For Sunday night, a slight chance for showers and thunderstorms. A low down to 71. Partly sunny Monday with a high of 90. Mostly cloudy Tuesday with a high of 88.
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7: Well, it should be a beautiful morning for this first event here. 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
5: 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Are the water parks still open? Well, they might be crowded if they are. Today, we're heading for a high of 94 with sunshine. Tonight, a slight chance for showers and storms, a low down to 71. For tomorrow, Monday, a slight chance for showers and storms, otherwise partly sunny with a high of 90. A 40% chance for showers and storms tomorrow night should see a low of 68. And mostly cloudy skies expected for Tuesday with a high of 87.
6: 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It's science.
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6: 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Hey, bring your lawn chairs and blankets to sit on the grass at Johnson Park this morning. It's the First Christian Church having their outdoor church in the park. This is at the Johnson Park Amphitheater. The worship starts this morning at 10 o'clock. If you get there a little bit earlier, like around 9:30, there's free coffee and donuts for you, too. That's at Johnson Park this morning. And the 30th annual Beef Blast fundraiser at Lutheran High Northeast is today with food, drawings, games, auctions, and inflatables. The meal is 11 o'clock a.m. to 1:30 p.m., and the auction fund begins after that. 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
11: 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Cloudy through mid-morning with a slight chance of scattered showers and thunderstorms and gradual clearing, a high near 95, winds out of the west gusting as high as 20 miles an hour. Increasing clouds tonight, a low of around 72, and for Monday, partly sunny, a slight chance of scattered showers and thunderstorms and a high near 88.
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4: 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Cloudy through mid-morning with a slight chance of scattered showers and thunderstorms, then gradual clearing, a high near 95, winds out of the west, gusting as high as 20 miles an hour. Increasing clouds tonight, a low of around 72, and for Monday, partly sunny, a slight chance of scattered showers and thunderstorms, and a high near 88.
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5: 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Cloudy through mid-morning with a slight chance of scattered showers and thunderstorms and gradual clearing, a high near 95, winds out of the west gusting as high as 20 miles an hour. Increasing clouds tonight, a low of around 72, and for Monday, partly sunny, a slight chance of scattered showers and thunderstorms and a high near 88.
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1: Good morning. We're glad you joined us for worship at St. Paul's. St. Paul's is in Norfolk and a member of the Wisconsin Evangelical Lutheran Synod. We believe the Bible teaches the one and only way to eternal salvation, that our Savior Jesus lived, died, and rose again to forgive our sins, and all who trust and believe this simple truth will spend eternity in heaven. Pastor Paul Hirsch will preach our sermon meditation today based on John chapter 15, with selected verses 26, 27, and chapter 16, verses 5 through 11. May God bless our worship. 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We welcome you to St. Paul's congregation.

0: St. Paul's Lutheran Church service will begin shortly. We thank you for your patience.
1: 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And how do we find out who Jesus is?

I invite you to stand. Our order of service this morning is the service of the Word. It's written on page 38 in the front of the hymnal. The grace of our Lord Jesus Christ and the love of God and the fellowship of the Holy Spirit be with you. We come into the presence of God who created us to love and serve him as his dear children, but we have disobeyed him and deserve only his wrath and punishment. Therefore, let us confess our sins to him and plead for his mercy. Merciful Father in heaven, I am altogether sinful from birth. In countless ways I have sinned against you, and do not deserve to be called your child. But trusting in Jesus, my Savior, I pray, have mercy on me according to your unfailing love. Cleanse me from my sin and take away my guilt. God, our Heavenly Father, has forgiven all your sins. By the perfect life and innocent death of our Lord Jesus Christ, he has removed your guilt forever. You are his own dear child. May God give you strength to live according to his will. Amen. In the peace of forgiveness, let us praise the Lord. Amen.

Let us pray. Almighty and everlasting God, give us an increase of faith, hope, and love, and that we may obtain what you promise, make us love what you command. Through Jesus Christ, your Son, our Lord, who lives and reigns with you in the Holy Spirit, one God, now and forever. Please be seated. The first lesson is written in Exodus chapter 34, beginning at verse 5. Then the Lord came down in the cloud and stood there with him and proclaimed his name, the Lord. And he passed in front of Moses, proclaiming, the Lord, the compassionate and gracious God, slow to anger, abounding in love and faithfulness, maintaining love to thousands, and forgiving wickedness, rebellion, and sin. Yet he does not leave the guilty unpunished. He punishes the children and their children for the sin of the parents to the third and fourth generations. Moses bowed to the ground at once and worshiped. Lord, he said, if I have found favor in your eyes, then let the Lord go with us. Although this is a stiff-necked people, forgive our wickedness and our sin, and take us as your inheritance. This is the word of the Lord. Our psalm for this morning is Psalm 119C.

The second lesson is written in Romans chapter 10, beginning at verse 5. Moses writes this about the righteousness that is by the law. The person who does these things will live by them. But the righteousness that is by faith says, do not say in your heart, who will ascend into heaven, that is to bring Christ down, or who will descend into the deep, that is to bring Christ up from the dead. But what does it say? The word is near you. It is in your mouth and in your heart. That is the message concerning faith that we proclaim. If you declare with your mouth Jesus is Lord and believe in your heart that God raised him from the dead, you will be saved. For it is with your mouth that you believe and are justified, and it is with your heart that you believe and are justified, and it is with your mouth that you profess your faith and are saved. As Scripture says, anyone who believes in him will never be put to shame. For there is no difference between Jew and Gentile. The same Lord is Lord of all and richly blesses all who call on him. For everyone who calls on the name of the Lord will be saved. This is the word of the Lord. Alleluia. Jesus Christ has destroyed death and brought life and immortality to light through the gospel. Alleluia.

I invite you to stand for the gospel. The Holy Gospel is written in Matthew chapter 16, beginning at verse 13. This will also serve as our sermon text for this morning. When Jesus came to the region of Caesarea Philippi, he asked his disciples, "Who do people say the Son of Man is?" They replied, "Some say John the Baptist, others say Elijah, and still others Jeremiah or one of the prophets." "But what about you?" he asked. "Who do you say I am?" Simon Peter answered, "You are the Messiah, the Son of the living God." Jesus replied, "Blessed are you, Simon, son of Jonah, for this was not revealed to you by flesh and blood, but by my Father in heaven. And I tell you that you are Peter, and on this rock I will build my church, and the gates of Hades will not overcome it. I will give you the keys of the kingdom of heaven. Whatever you bind on earth will be bound in heaven. Whatever you loose on earth will be loosed in heaven." And he ordered his disciples not to tell anyone that he was the Messiah. This is the gospel of the Lord.

Grace, mercy, and peace are yours from God the Father, God the Son, and God the Holy Spirit. Amen. Our text for this morning is Matthew chapter 16, verses 13 to 20, the gospel that was read earlier. Dear fellow redeemed, a few days ago I was in Walmart, and I wasn't in too big a hurry, so I thought I'm going to wander down the aisle that's got the golf equipment. I don't really need any, but I thought, well, I'll look and see. Maybe something will jump out at me, and I'll take something home. And I saw something I'd never seen before. It was a package of two golf balls. Just two golf balls. Usually you buy a dozen, but just two golf balls. And they were very unusual golf balls. They were gender reveal golf balls. So one was, if you hit it, it would explode in, I'm guessing, blue powder. And the other one, if you hit it, would explode into pink powder. This is a big deal these days. My wife and I had four children. We didn't know the gender of any child until child was born. But today, with modern technology, I guess, and people wanting to know, people find out in advance, and then they have gender reveal parties and do different things. My younger son actually used his pistol to shoot something that blew up blue and said that they were having a son. All these ways for an identity to be revealed. But we're not so concerned with a gender reveal of an unborn child today. We're concerned with an identity reveal of the one who was the child who was born and the man who lived. Jesus Christ, the most important person in the history of the world. And the question before us today is, how is the identity of Jesus revealed? It's revealed in two ways. First of all, by what the church says about him, and secondly, by what the church says in place of him. Events in our text today took place in an area called Caesarea Philippi. Caesarea Philippi is in the present-day country of Lebanon, so they weren't in the land of Israel. Jesus and his disciples had left that place and gone somewhere where he wasn't all that well known. We're guessing that maybe they wanted some time off, a little rest and relaxation. Maybe they wanted some time by themselves, away from the crowds that sometimes hounded Jesus and people seeking miracles from him and so on, and his enemies trying to discredit him. Maybe there was some alone time for Jesus and his disciples for him to teach them. And this was a teachable moment. It was coming up pretty soon to where Jesus was going to reveal to his disciples that he was going to suffer and die. We're getting into the last months of Jesus' earthly ministry. And so he asked them a question. Who do people say that I am? He was wanting to know, what had the disciples heard? He was turning to the disciples to get them to think through this themselves. Now the disciples had their ears to the ground. They listened to what people said, and they came up with some answers. Some say John the Baptist. Others say Elijah. Others say Jeremiah or one of the prophets. These were all highly complimentary answers, but so far off the mark that you wonder how people even came up with them. John the Baptist had baptized Jesus. How could Jesus be John the Baptist risen from the dead? Didn't make any sense. And even Elijah and Jeremiah and the prophets, they had been gone for hundreds and hundreds of years. How could people think that that's who Jesus was? You would expect at this point then for Jesus, this being a teachable moment, to teach his disciples who he was, to say, that's who people say I am, but this is who I really am. But instead, Jesus turned to his disciples and asked them the question, who do you say I am?
Jesus wanted to hear from them what their thoughts were. Well, the first disciple to speak up, maybe the only disciple to speak up, was Simon. He was the one who was kind of a self-appointed spokesman for the disciples. He hadn't been elected to that position or chosen to that position, but seems like kind of his personality was one where he was going to come up with the answer even before anybody else had time to formulate a thought in their mind. I've often thought he's like that kid in the classroom and the teacher asks a rhetorical question and he bursts out the answer even though the teacher wasn't expecting it. Well, Simon came up with a pretty good answer. Came up with the perfect answer. He said, "You are the Messiah, the Christ, the promised Savior. You are the Son of the living God." Simon recognized who Jesus was and with his words revealed Jesus' identity. He is the promised Savior, the Son of God. Jesus correctly pointed out, "Simon, you didn't come up with this on your own. You didn't think all this through and somehow discover it on your own. The Heavenly Father revealed it to you." So many people didn't recognize the identity of Jesus, but for Simon, God the Father had sent him the Holy Spirit so that he understood and was ready to confess. And Jesus went on to talk about how that sort of revelation of his identity was going to continue even after he was gone. As in the words he spoke to Simon, he showed that this wasn't the only time nor the last time his identity was going to be revealed by someone. He changed Simon's name. He said, "Simon, you are now Peter." Peter means the rock. And this was an appropriate name for Simon at this time because his confession was rock solid, exactly what Jesus wanted to hear. And then Jesus went on, "Upon this rock I will build my church." The second word for rock is not the same as the first word. The word for Peter means rock. The next word for rock means a foundation, something that can be built on. And speaking two different words, Jesus is indicating to us that Peter's confession was rock solid, but it's that confession which is the solid rock on which the church is built, on which Christ is revealed. What Jesus was telling us here is simply this: the confession of the church is what reveals the identity of Jesus to others. As the church tells people who Jesus is, so the church grows. As the church tells people who Jesus is, others learn to know that he's the Messiah, the Son of the living God. This is a wonderful thing. This is what brings others into the church. And Jesus even went on to say, it doesn't matter who opposes this. Even if all the powers of hell were opposed to it, it would continue. It cannot be denied. The confession of Christ as the confession of the church to reveal the identity of Jesus is going to go on until the end. I have an admission to make and maybe a little bit of a confession to make too. I've been serving as part-time pastor here at St. Paul's for 6+ years, and I know a lot of people by sight. There's a lot of people whom I recognize by sight whose name I don't know. I don't know their identity. I know who they are. They belong here. But I don't always know their name. And so sometimes I have to ask. Maybe I ask one of my family members or another member of the church. "That person I was talking to, what's his or her name? Who was that?" I need someone to reveal identities to me because I don't have them otherwise. We don't need that
in regard to Jesus. Like Peter, God the Father has revealed the identity of Jesus to us, so we know who he is. We know that he's the Messiah, the promised Savior who died on the cross to take our sins away. We know he's the Son of the living God, true God with the Father and the Holy Spirit, so that he could do everything that he wanted to do. We know this because somebody like Peter said those words to us. Somebody revealed to us the identity of Jesus, and through that revelation, opened our minds to understand and our hearts to believe. And now it's up to us. Now, we too will make the same confession that Peter made. We will confess the identity of Jesus boldly, clearly, and faithfully. We will do this in spite of opposition, in spite of the resistance of the world, in spite of the inclination of our sinful nature. We will do this because we know that this is why God has left us here in the world. We are the church that will continue to the end, and we are the church through which the identity of Jesus is revealed by what we say. So, how is the identity of Jesus revealed? It's revealed by what the church says about Jesus. It's also revealed by what the church says in the place of Jesus. So after Peter's confession, Jesus said, I'm going to give you some tools. He promised Peter that he was going to give him keys, not physical keys, but keys to the kingdom of heaven, keys to belonging to God's family now and in eternity. We know what keys do. We use a key to unlock a door, we use a key to lock a door. Usually it's the same key that locks or unlocks the door. These keys, there's two different keys. First of all, the locking key. The locking key is used to lock someone out of God's family, to lock someone out of heaven. The locking key is the power to refuse forgiveness, not personal forgiveness when somebody has offended against one of us, but to refuse to that person God's forgiveness. The unlocking key, obviously, just the opposite. The unlocking key opens the door, unlocks the door to belonging to God's family and having the promise of eternal life. The unlocking key is the power to proclaim God's forgiveness, not our personal forgiveness of someone who might have offended us, but to say, God has forgiven all of your sins. This brings a person into God's family. Well, who has the keys? Obviously, Peter had them. Jesus said to Peter, I'm giving you the keys to the kingdom of heaven. Some have extrapolated from that and said, well, if Peter had them, it's only people who are the successors of Peter who have them, even though that's nowhere in the Bible. A careful reading of the Bible shows us that Peter wasn't the only one to whom Jesus gave these keys. In Matthew chapter 18, he told all of his disciples that they had the same power that Peter had. In John chapter 20, when Jesus appeared in the upper room on Easter Sunday evening, he told a group that included not just the 12 disciples, well, the 11 at that point, but many other Christians who were there, men and women, that they had the power to forgive and the power to retain sins. So the keys then are something that are given by Jesus in order to reveal him. The keys were given by Jesus to the disciples so that they might reveal him by what they say in his place. For Jesus was not going to be there forever. Jesus was going away. A few years ago, and maybe it's still continuing, one of the questions that was asked quite often in Christian circles, especially young people, is, what would Jesus do? And the question was asked, especially in regard to
opportunities to do a good thing or opportunities to do an evil thing, to sin. And so young people were told, when you're presented with this and you see you've got the opportunity to be a blessing to someone else, what would Jesus do? Well, he'd take that opportunity, wouldn't he? So you ought to too. Or, when faced with the temptation to sin, what would Jesus do? Well, he wouldn't do that sin, so you ought not to do it either. I want to ask the question in just a different way. If Jesus were here with us today, what would Jesus be doing? Well, he would be revealing himself as the Messiah, the Son of the living God. He would be letting people know that he's the one who is the gate to eternal life. But he's not here with us as he was with the disciples. We are here in his place. Jesus has given us the keys also. And so we have the power in Jesus' place, in Jesus' name, to use the lock and key. We have the power from Jesus to tell an impenitent sinner who wants nothing to do with Jesus and who does not want to give up his or her sins, there's no place for you in God's family. There's no forgiveness for you from the death of Jesus, and you're not going to go to heaven. We are here in Jesus' place to use the unlocking key. We are here to be able to tell people your sins have been forgiven. The blood of Jesus covers everything. We are able to tell these lost sinners desperate for salvation that salvation is found in Jesus. And in doing this, we reveal Jesus. When we use the lock and key, we reveal the identity of Jesus as the Almighty, the living Son of God, who has the right to hold everybody's feet to the fire for how they obey or disobey his law. We reveal Jesus with the unlocking key as the Messiah, the promised Savior, the one who died for us and forgives all of our sins. And all of this, we are in Jesus' place, saying what Jesus would do if he were here. The end of these verses is a little bit jarring. Then Jesus ordered his disciples not to tell anyone that he was the Messiah. Here there's been this big revelation. He is the Messiah, the Christ, the Son of the living God. Now he tells them not to. There's an explanation for this. The people at the time of Jesus had terrible misconceptions and errors about who the Messiah, what the Messiah was. They thought in terms of an earthly Messiah, someone come to make Israel great again, to free them from Roman rule. And so Jesus didn't want to confuse people by calling himself the Messiah, because in their minds they could only see one kind of Messiah. Well, those days are over, and the identity of Jesus is ready to be revealed by us for the rest of our lives. It's revealed in a simple way. It's revealed by what the church says about Jesus, and it was revealed by what the church says in the place of Jesus. Amen. The peace of God, which passes all understanding, shall keep your hearts and minds through faith in Christ Jesus. Amen. I invite you to stand as we confess together our faith using the words of the Apostles' Creed. I believe in God, the Father Almighty, maker of heaven and earth. I believe in Jesus Christ, his only Son, our Lord, who was conceived by the Holy Spirit, born of the Virgin Mary, suffered under Pontius Pilate, was crucified, died, and was buried. He descended into hell. The third day he rose again from the dead. He ascended into heaven and is seated at the right hand of God the Father Almighty.
From there he shall come to judge the living and the dead. I believe in the Holy Spirit, the Holy Christian Church, the communion of saints, the forgiveness of sins, the resurrection of the body, and the life everlasting. Amen. Please be seated as we gather our offering. Our offering hymn for this morning is hymn 369, Beautiful Savior.

We give thee but thine own, whate'er the gift may be. All that we have is thine alone, a trust, O Lord, from thee. Amen. I invite you to stand for prayer. O Lord, light of the world and saving strength of your people, we thank you for the gift of your word, implanted in the hearts of your people, so that set free from the power of Satan and the fear of death, we may live to serve and honor you. Pour out your spirit on us, that we may grow richly in divine knowledge and spiritual understanding. Bless the proclamation of your word everywhere, so that hearts may be turned from the darkness of spiritual ignorance, falsehood, and despair to the light of knowledge, truth, and life. Be with our missionaries in our own and distant lands. Protect them, encourage them, and crown their labors with success. Let your word shine in our homes, that parents and children may dwell together in love and serve one another in kindness and humility. Watch over the sick, the sorrowing, the anxious, and the weary. Preserve those who are in any danger of body or soul. Supply us by the grace of Jesus with the Spirit's power, that we may be comforted by your truth and sustained by your love. For these and all the other things we know we need, we confidently ask in the name of him who gave himself for us, that we might live through him, Jesus our Lord. Amen. We offer a couple of prayers this morning. One for Sue Beckman, who recently had surgery, and one for Jan Hebb, who is currently in the hospital. We pray. O God, giver of life, safety, and strength, we praise you for having granted your servant recovery from her surgery. May she remember your great goodness, that she may serve you with a life that reflects genuine thankfulness for all your blessings. Compassionate Father, in your mercy, you transform even sickness and disease into a blessing for your children. With this confidence, we commit all who are sick or suffering to your tender care. We pray especially for Jan Hebb. Provide healing and relief according to your infinite wisdom and boundless mercy. Grant patient endurance if her hospital stay must linger. Help her find true spiritual strength through Jesus and his cross during this time of physical weakness. By the work of the Holy Spirit, teach her to trust in your forgiveness, grace, and love. In Jesus' name we pray, who also taught us to pray. Our Father, who art in heaven, hallowed be thy name. Thy kingdom come, thy will be done on earth as it is in heaven. Give us this day our daily bread, and forgive us our trespasses as we forgive those who trespass against us. And lead us not into temptation, but deliver us from evil. For thine is the kingdom and the power and the glory forever and ever. Amen. Brothers and sisters, go in peace. Live in harmony with one another. Serve the Lord with gladness. The Lord bless you and keep you. The Lord make his face shine on you and be gracious to you. The Lord look on you with favor and give you peace.

Good morning. There he is. Thank you, Pastor Linke, for leading our worship this morning. We appreciate that. A couple of verbals that I would share. There's a lot of info, a lot of school starting up, and a lot of stuff going on, golf and fundraiser stuff, whatever. But tomorrow evening, 5 o'clock, if we can get as many bodies together and finish the fencing project on the north side of the green space on the east side of school. I don't think, Gary, you need to bring any tools or anything. We just need bodies, hands and what have you. So 5 o'clock, done by 8-ish, hopefully. Right. More bodies, more help, the faster it'll go. What's the saying? Many hands make light work. So 5 o'clock, that's tomorrow. Just show up over there by the east side of school, and that would be good. And then also, would you keep on your radars, it would be two weeks from today, that Pastor Dick Starr will be here, the first vicar here at St. Paul's way back in 1974. He was my tutor, dorm supervisor, whatever, when I was in high school in Prairie du Chien, Wisconsin. And it was at our Nebraska District Convention a few months ago. It was in Denver that I saw Tudor Starr standing in line to register at the hotel and whatever, and started visiting with him. And he retired, and he's doing ministry with Truth and Love Ministry to Mormons. And he was the one who threw out to me to say, oh, I'd love to come and do Mormon stuff up at your church. And so, long story short, he's going to come here, and then also, I think, somewhere in Omaha the next week, something like that. And you know, I was thinking yesterday, Jody and I drove down to, anybody on a schedule? Oh, we got all kinds of time. It's not even 10 o'clock yet. That Jody and I went down to a funeral in Hastings yesterday. And I was thinking about this whole Mormon thing. I'd say there really isn't that big of a Mormon presence here, but there is. There is a Mormon presence. And then I was thinking, well, Nebraska, right? Omaha, the winter camp thing, and then we were driving by Grand Island, and there's Mormon Island. There is some Mormon history around here. Not just history, but then also, what do you do when those

0: Oh, yes, John Koba. John Koba is going to give a plug. We still got time. John is long-winded always, usually, too.
1: It might take me longer to get here than to give my
2: message. Thank you, Pastor. One thing we wanted to mention, if you check the information center over there, there is a this blue sheet that was put together that has a listing of the worship or the Bible study opportunities that are available. There's six of them listed here. Actually, I know that there's seven or eight total that are available. But there are several Bible study groups that get together through the week, and those are kind of starting up now after the summer break for some of us. The Donnerstock group that I'm associated with is going to be starting this Thursday at 6 o'clock. But these are very informal settings, opportunities to get together for some Christian fellowship, and various discussions are had by each of the various groups. The comment that you included on here that I think is kind of encouraging is there's never any homework, so you don't have to worry about that. It's a very informal setting, so we just get together and talk about aspects of the Bible. Some groups talk about the lessons that are the basis for our weekly worship services, and just informal. You don't have to be have a theology in a PhD or anything like that, and you really don't have to speak up much if you don't want to, but if you want to talk, that's all great too. It's informal, but it's a good opportunity to get together for some Christian fellowship throughout the week. So, Pastor, I'll let you.
0: Thanks, John. Yeah, which reminds me, doing a little Bible class here after this, that all we do on Sunday mornings is take a deeper dive into the three readings that we've had for the day. And so, again, if we're done in 15 minutes, we're done in 15 minutes. If we're done, we try and cut it off at 11:15 on Sunday mornings, just so.
3: In the basement.
0: Yeah, here in the basement, yeah. But, yeah, grab one of those blue sheets, and sometimes the small group is here at church. Sometimes the small group is in somebody's home. Either way, take advantage of it. There's opportunities Sunday night, Monday night, Friday morning, 6:30, you know, whatever. Take a look. Nothing more, John? All right. Thank you. Thank you for saying what you said. Blessings on your days and blessings on your weeks ahead. We'll see you Monday. See you Monday. Monday, what time? 5 o'clock on the east side of school. Sounds good. All right, blessings on your day. Sorry, Diane. Here we go. I'm done.

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We have a twofold ministry, to feed the faith of those who already trust in Jesus and to reach out to those who don't. We do this through our church, our Little Lambs Preschool, our kindergarten through eighth grade parochial school. For more information about our congregation, what we believe, and the ministries we do, please visit our website at stpls.com. Thank you for worshiping with us this morning. 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Other Wisconsin Synod churches in our area include Shepherd of Peace at Norfolk, Emmanuel in Hayter, Trinity at Hoskins, St. John's in Stanton, Beautiful Savior in O'Neill, and Prince of Peace at Yankton. And we also support the Nebraska Lutheran High School in Waco, Nebraska, training new workers for our ministry. 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
2: 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Rental clearing as we head into this afternoon with a high near 95, winds out of the west gusting as high as 20 miles an hour. Increasing clouds tonight, a low of around 72, and for Monday, partly sunny, a slight chance of scattered showers and thunderstorms, and a high near 88.
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4: 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Gradual clearing as we head into this afternoon with a high near 95, winds out of the west gusting as high as 20 miles an hour. Increasing clouds tonight, a low of around 72, and for Monday, partly sunny, a slight chance of scattered showers and thunderstorms, and a high near 88.
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3: Destructive winds is just deadly.
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4: 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Barry Anderson tells a fascinating story of the birth of the tactics evident today in every American election. Celebrate the 250th anniversary of the signing of the Declaration of Independence with topics related to the history and culture of our nation and state from the early 1900s through the present day. 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

It's an album anniversary weekend on 94 Rock. Happy 40th anniversary to Peter Gabriel's So.

in the Big Red, 94 Rock. Good afternoon, everybody. TJ here on your Sunday afternoon. It's an album anniversary weekend, and we're currently enjoying 40 big years of Invisible Touch by Genesis. We just heard a track from that album, Throwing It All Away. Well, coming up is Led Zeppelin and Bad Company this hour, the new AccuWeather forecast, returning shower chances in that coming up. Now more from Genesis right now on 94 Rock.

0: Rock Station 94 Rock, cranking out five hits in a row from Genesis and the Invisible Touch album. Yeah, I know, that's a lot, isn't it? It's In Too Deep to close off the 94 Rock block there. Hey, glad you're with us, TJ, here on your Sunday afternoon. A nice, warm, toasty kind of a Sunday going on. And there's some great guests with Mookie in the morning. Tomorrow morning is the one I'm really excited about. I own three Iron Maiden t-shirts. It's pretty cool that Bruce Dickinson of Iron Maiden returns to the morning show with Mookie tomorrow. That'll be great. You got Roland Orzabal of Tears for Fears on Tuesday. Lou Gramm of Foreigner on Wednesday. American Ninja Warrior Champion, whoever that turns out to be, is on Thursday. And on Friday, Don Barnes of 38 Special joins Mookie in the morning. So be listening in the 7 o'clock hour Monday through Friday for some good times. Well, your updated forecast with some rain shower chances on the way. We've got some Bad Company and Led Zeppelin in some nice big blocks. 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
0: 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Well, today's the hot day in the forecast for sure. We're heading for a high of 94 with sunshine tonight. An ever so slight chance for showers and thunderstorms. That'd be mainly after 1 a.m., a low down to 71. Tomorrow, a slight chance for showers and thunderstorms. Otherwise, partly sunny, a high of 89. A chance for showers and storms tomorrow night with a low of 68. And mostly cloudy skies expected Tuesday with a high of 87.
9: Ladies and gentlemen, the 94 Rock Block you're about to hear is true. The names have not been changed to protect the not-so-innocent. Just the facts, ma'am. And the rock.
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0: Nebraska's rock station, 94 Rock. Wow, I love that album. That's from its Presence from Led Zeppelin. A couple of tracks, Achilles' Last Stand right there. And before that, it was Nobody's Fault But Mine. That was good. TJ here on your Sunday afternoon. We're gearing up for Husker volleyball. It's a big game. I'm hoping we kick some Texas butt today. Nebraska takes on the Longhorns. It starts at 1:30 this afternoon. Hey, got some birthdays to mention from the world of rock and roll. Gene Simmons of Kiss, first off, has turned 77 years old this past week. Rob Halford of Judas Priest is 75, and it was cool to see that Rob got to perform with Dolly Parton for her Rock and Roll Hall of Fame induction a couple of years ago. New waiver, Elvis Costello, 72. Vivian Campbell, a great guitar player from Dio, Whitesnake, and Def Leppard. Vivian Campbell is 64. Sadly, he has announced that his cancer has returned. So, thoughts and prayers to you, Vivian. Shirley Manson of Garbage is 60. And the great guitar player for Rush, Alex Lifeson, is 73. And I tried to find a birthday for today. A little bit of a struggle, but I do have one from the world of golden oldies. From the Mamas and Papas, John Phillips. Monday, California Dreamin'. He was born back in 1935. So, there's your birthdays. We got some Bon Jovi on the way. Holy cow, five tracks. It's on the way next on 94 Rock.
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0: 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This is at Emmanuel Lutheran School. They're located at 105 West Elm in Hayter. And that's going to be Tuesday evening, 6:30 to 9 o'clock. 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

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We're spinning a whole lot of Bon Jovi right now. 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One show a week from today on September 6th, 7 p.m. at the Fordyce Hall in Fordyce. Y'all can check out the Outback Variety Band. That's 1 week from today. More Bon Jovi for you before Husker Volleyball gets underway. And it's Wanted Dead or Alive right now on 94 Rock.

It's an album anniversary weekend on 94 Rock. Happy 40th anniversary to Bon Jovi's Slippery When Wet.

0: 94 Rock, your home of the Huskers and Mookie in the morning. Well, back in 86, 40 years ago, Slippery When Wet went on to outsell Led Zeppelin 4, which kind of perturbed me at the time. But yeah, I'm over it now. Bon Jovi, I like playing them on the radio. It's Raise Your Hands, and we actually did 5 in a row from Slippery When Wet from good old Bon Jovi right there. Well, hang on, everybody, for Husker Volleyball. We're taking on Texas here in just a matter of minutes. Our pregame gets underway at 1:30. We're getting closer. And a little reminder right now, tune in for Time Machine Tuesdays. 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And Thunderstruck Thursday. 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Hey, we're checking out a brand new forecast from AccuWeather, returning shower chances. And we'll tell you about that next. I'm going to spin a couple from AC/DC before we get underway with volleyball. So it's a good reason right there to keep it right here for AC/DC next at 94 Rock.
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0: 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Wow, a hot one today. 94, our high temp expected. Tonight, a slight chance for showers and thunderstorms, a low down to 71. A slight chance for showers and storms tomorrow with a high of 89. A chance for showers and thunderstorms tomorrow night with a low down to 68. And mostly cloudy skies expected Tuesday with a high of 87.
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2: We know what it takes to win a Big Ten championship. It's not easy. We're not going to back down. We know that we have a target on our back, and we know that it's not going to come easy, but it's definitely our goal to go 4-for-4.
3: Free ball over. Here come the Huskers, up by 2 in the 5th with the ball on the slide. Andy Jackson! Kaboom! Blocks for the Big Red tonight, 25-18. Huskers sweep their 11th consecutive opponent in Nebraska. Set middle back, Harper, kaboom! Howitzer Harper.
2: For all those little girls, for all the people across Nebraska and across the nation and now across the world that are watching us, it could be their first time, so let's go out and give them a show.
3: Flip over, here come the Huskers. Center jump, Bergen Riley transition, fooled everybody in Lancaster County. She's got her second take by Olivia. Huskers feed middle back. T. Sigler can only tip it. It drops! Olivia Mount! Match point to side. Andy Jackson. Kaboom! Went down in L.A. Victoria shot again. 26 and Bergen the slide. Andy Jackson. Kaboom! Woo-hoo!
4: Waking Bates. Back Ryan does Maisie. Perfect pass. Center to Bergen Riley.
3: Point set match. Big Red. That's perfection. 30-0. She sends the serve across. Helmet, the good pass. Back set. Right side led Necky for the match. Kill A&M. Defeats Nebraska 15-13 in the fifth.
5: They're pretty motivated, but I also think they've felt disappointment for 3 years in a row. So you want to make sure that how you leave and how we end the season feels great.
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3: 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This is the Players Era Volleyball Showcase. Number 2, Texas, 2-1. And your number 1 ranked Huskers, 1-0. Well, hello again, folks. I'm John Baylor. Number 1 versus number 2 is always special. And though the consequences in late August pale when compared to those in December, this is Texas, Nebraska. Perhaps there is a more heated volleyball rivalry. Kentucky-Louisville, Nebraska-Wisconsin, Nebraska-Penn State, Texas A&M-Texas. But most Husker fans would probably disagree. After those years together in the Big 12, from 1996 until 2010, there is nothing like Texas-Nebraska in any sport. In volleyball, the Burnt Orange and Big Red have met 7 times in December. 7 times in the postseason. Texas leads 4 wins, 3 losses. They've met in 3 national championship matches, 3 title matches. Nebraska won in 95 and 2015, but lost in 2023. Overall, the Huskers are 33-25. But everything changed when Coach Jared Elliott with Texas started bringing in those top recruits. Since October 2007, Longhorn Destiny Hooker's sophomore year, Texas is 13-5 versus Nebraska. Today, though again, the stakes are lower, and Texas will be missing a 2-year starting outside hitter, Abby Vanderwall. Today, the Huskers seek to reverse the trend to where it had been. When over 18 years, from 1990 through 2007, the Huskers won 26 of 30 versus Texas. 26 of 30. Longhorn volleyball is always physical. You know that. Overpowering opponents with a huge front row block. Today, they probably will never have a front row setter. And will instead have front row length that is 6'3", 6'3", 6'3", 6'3", 6'4", and 6 feet 2 inches tall. Can the Huskers run a fast enough tempo to beat the block? Can Husker hitters outwit the horns and tool the block with frequency? And who wins the all-important serve and pass battle, each launching aggressive serves to disrupt the other's potent offense? It's early, and often the best team in December is rarely the best one in August. Heck, last year, A&M lost to SMU in September. But it is Texas and Nebraska. And there is probably no team Husker fans enjoy beating more. Their Huskers seek to start a new winning streak. And versus Texas, doing just that today, right here on the Huskers Radio Network.
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3: Players Era Volleyball Showcase, Las Vegas, Nevada. Nebraska will travel this week. You know about Thursday night spikes under the lights. Dallas, Texas, now Las Vegas. Yesterday, the Huskers swept UNLV, a team that was picked to finish sixth in their Mountain West Conference. That is not a Power Four conference. And as expected, Nebraska handily 25-18, 15-16. Huskers hit 337, were well organized the entire match. Nebraska's stifling defense held UNLV to just an 0-5-4 attack percentage. That first set was fairly competitive, but the Huskers pulled away, never were threatened. Harper Murray leading the way with 11 kills at 364. Treya Sigler, 8 kills, 1 air at 467. That's the productivity the Big Red will be looking for from the Pens today. Andy Jackson, 8 kills, hit 600, 5 blocks, 2 service aces, unveiled that line drive serve that we hope to see a lot more of. Meanwhile, Texas in a breathless 3-0 win, but each set was a deuce game. In fact, in the opening set, Texas Christian, number 18 in the country, had 4 set points, could not seal the deal. Tragically, at 20-20 in the first, Abby Vanderwall goes down. She was the Illinois Gatorade Player of the Year when she was in high school. That's probably one of the most difficult states to be named the Player of the Year. So much talent comes out of that state, and Abby Vanderwall goes down. And it has to be helped out off. We do not know the extent of the injury. It did not look good. It was a left knee injury, non-contact, which is always concerning. Replaced by 6'4", Addie Guido, and she was making her debut. It was her third year in the program. She's never played before. 6'4 outside hitter from Georgetown, Texas. They didn't set her much. She got 5 tries, 1 kill, and 1 error. It was their middle, Nia Bunton, who carried him 10 kills. It's a personal best. She had 643. Torrey Stafford, of course, 12 kills, hit 229, led the way. Texas survives TCU, and now we're all set up.
4: Number one, Nebraska. Number two, Texas this afternoon from Las Vegas. Well, the Husker volleyball injury report, thankfully, is without anybody. 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Now let us bring in former Husker All-American center, Lauren Cook West. Good afternoon.
12: Good afternoon, JB, and hello, Husker Nation.
4: Nothing like Texas, Nebraska. You played in a lot of great ones yourself. How special is this rivalry?
12: This rivalry brings some heat. I think there's been some matches in the past that there's been trash talking through the net. Mm-hmm. Issues with coaches. I mean, this rivalry goes deep. It's been around for a long time. I would say it's one of Nebraska's top rivals, up there with Penn State and Wisconsin. So there's been some really close, tight matches in season and postseason. And so I think we're going to be in for a wild ride today. However, I think with Texas losing Abby Vanderwall, that's a huge loss for them. And we're anticipating we're not going to see her today. And so how did they make up for that? And they were able to come out on top last night against TCU. And I know every set was pretty close. And I think people were expecting Texas to have a little more of a lead in each set. But I thought losing one of your main outsides and then, having to adjust and adjust the lineup. And, we saw different setters throughout that match. The fact that they were still able to win 3-0 against a decent TCU team, I think that says a lot about this Texas team.
4: They're running a two-setter offense. It's a creative two-setter offense where the setters are coming in from the middles, a la the 2005 national championship team. I thought with this change, Abby Vanderwall no longer available. She's the second-year starter and brand-new outside Addie Guido in her third year in the program, had never played before yesterday. They might revert to the one-setter offense. They didn't, and who can blame them? They have so much height and so much talent up front. I guess Jared Elliott early in the season wants to test it out and see if he can just suffocate opposing teams' offenses with these huge blockers.
12: That's classic Jarrett. He loves to utilize substitutions. He's bringing in different players. Texas always has a huge front row presence, blocking, attacking. They have big physical players up there. So when you play Texas, you're going to see a lot of different players, but you're also going to see that brick wall in front of you. And so how can Nebraska swing really strategically, and how can Bergen try to get one-on-one matchups? That comes down to passing. How can those attackers be smart with their swing strategically and try to swing high hands and not get stuffed by that big Texas block?
4: Do you think there'll be any added energy because of some of the individual rivalries out there on the floor? I mean, Harper Murray and Torrey Stafford have really been running careers that have been aligned for years. They're in the same class. Harper was a little more highly ranked as a high school recruit. Of course, we're 4 years hence. Each is a three-time All-American. They probably will not actually be across the net from each other, but you think Harper takes this one even more seriously when she sees one of her rivals for National Player of the Year, one of her rivals for future national team play across the net?
12: I don't think that really plays into things. I think it's definitely probably in the back of Harper's mind. She wants to outperform really every other outside on the court today, and that includes Torrey Stafford. But volleyball is a team sport, so you got to be thinking about your teammates and your side of the net, taking care of business over there, and you can't be worried about what's happening across the net from you. What Torrey Stafford's doing, how many kills she has, and I don't think Harper or anyone else will be paying attention to things like that.
4: Sometimes Texas goes with a triple block. They almost always have a double block. So almost always there are four hands in front of the Husker attackers. And you're thinking, well, how do they avoid the block? I don't think you can. So then you have to tool the block. Where do you aim an attack, Lauren, to maximize the likelihood you can tool the block? Is it off the top, off the tip of the hands, or off the outside edge of the hands? Where do you aim?
12: You're essentially going for both. If you can hit outside hands, great. It's difficult to do because you're bringing that swing down a little lower, so you run a higher risk of swinging into the block. However, when you're hitting high hands, you're aiming for those fingertips, and sometimes attackers will hit a little too high and a little too hard, so those balls sail out of bounds without a touch. So I guess both ways it's really difficult to do, whether you're hitting on the side of the hands or on top of fingertips. But either way, Nebraska, like I said, is going to have to be strategic with their attacking, and you cannot bring that attack down to that big Texas block. Here's the other thing, JB. We can throw in roll shots. We can throw in tips. You probably want to keep it away from Gary the libero, but everyone else is... It's a good option. Tip over the block to right back where a setter could potentially have to play that first contact, and then Texas is automatically out of system, and that makes their offense more predictable. Or maybe throw it to a deep corner or utilize an off-speed shot. You know, we saw Tyrea Sigler, similar to what Matty Kubik used to do, just chipping that off-speed crossbody shot, chipping off the block down the line. You don't need a lot of heat on some of those attacks. And so, again, it's just how can these pin hitters be strategic with their swings?
3: You mentioned Ramsey Gary. She was the great libero out of Indiana. Well, Muncie, so many great liberos come out of Muncie and the Muncie area. Kylie Muir played for Minnesota after Ohio State. Kendall White at Penn State. Kenzie Knuckles and Megan Miller, both Huskers. Muncie somehow just is the cradle of back row players. Well, Texas gets her to transfer. So typically you think of Texas, these powerful front row attackers, but there have been years they get marginalized because Texas can't pass very well. With Ramsey Gary is the key to make sure you force someone else to dig and pass.
12: Yeah, you have to keep the ball away from her. She ball handles well. She plays defense really well, and so you have to hit away from her. You have to serve away from her. So I think we'll see that in Nebraska's game plan today. They're going to try to target everyone else other than Ramsey Gary, libero for Texas.
3: Lauren Cook West will be back shortly when we continue. Jalen Reyes, Nebraska's 9-year assistant coach. He arrived in 2018, a magical year for the Big Red. And he's in the wings. Jalen Reyes as the Huskers get ready to face the Burn Orange. This is Big Red Ball.
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3: Las Vegas, Nevada, the Players Era Volleyball Showcase Championship. Nebraska and Texas both 1-0, ranked 1-2. I'm John Baylor, visiting with ninth year, now associate head coach for the Huskers, Jalen Reyes.
19: Jalen in charge of pin hitters, also block and defense. But Jalen, let me start by talking about this huge blocking front line of Texas. With this two-setter offense, they're always going to go 6-3, 6-3 in the middle and on the right side. And then at the left side, they're going 6-3 and 6-2. This is a huge block. Are you seeing why Jared Elliott, their head coach, is trying this two-setter offense?
20: I mean, yeah, like they have so much elite size, like you talked about in athleticism. You know, they have four. I think the other thing is they have four, like, elite pin attackers, you know, on their roster in terms of Torrey Stafford, Henley Anderson, Kari Spears, and obviously Abby Vanderwall. You know, so I think it's just a way to kind of get all four of those guys in the game as well, too. You know, try to get your best athletes in the game. And they feel like using all four pin players plus the two middles, you know, brings them, you know, they can out-physical a lot of teams doing that. And, yeah, I mean, they're all just so talented.
19: Now, you're specifically overseeing Nebraska's pin hitters. This is a supreme challenge for Torreya, Harper, and Virginia on the right side. What do you tell our left side, especially, you know, young Torreya Sigler, but the seasoned, grizzled veteran Harper Murray? How do you avoid this huge Texas block?
20: Yeah, I mean, I think the one thing we try to talk about, JB, is, like, they're going to be there. You know, and it's not just Texas, right? We're going to play teams this year that are going to be really big. You know, try to, if there's daylight, you know, let's attack the daylight. But I think at the same time, eventually it's going to get to a point where you're going to have to hit the ball, and it's going to be kind of hard to avoid them. You know, so we want to try to, like, attack edges, attack the deep part of the court, try to hit high into the block. And, you know, great volleyball is usually played high off the top of the block. Usually it's pin attackers, you know, touching pretty high, hitting the ball really hard, but, like, attacking the block, not always avoiding it. So we kind of want to attack them, if I'm being honest. We don't necessarily want to avoid them, because it's gonna get to a point where you can't avoid them, right? They're so big. There's going to be times where there's actually going to be three blockers up there, you know? So what they want is for you to hit around them into the defenders, you know? So we need to be able to kind of use the block in certain situations and try to attack the outside edges of the block, you know, the gaps between the block, and then also just, like, kind of, you know, the fingertips of the block. You know, if you challenge the forearms, for the most part, you know, in bad situations, you're going to get blocked. You know, that's not what I mean by challenging the block. I mean, we want to try to hit the ball high, hard, and, you know, kind of use their block. The biggest indicator for us today, besides the serving and passing game, is, like, how many kills can we get off their block, almost frustrate their block a little bit, and try to nullify what I think is a huge strength for them.
19: So tool their block. I mean, you coach with Jordan Larson, one of the great tool shot artists in the program's history. You coach Matty Kubik, maybe the greatest tool shot artist in the program's history. How much better and how improved are our pin hitters at that skill?
20: Yeah, I mean, that's something we've been talking about all kind of spring into summer, into the fall, you know, and we've gotten better at it. And just in general, like, each and every day, we've kind of all gotten better at it. I actually thought we did such a good job of it the other day in Dallas, you know, playing against Florida, and SMU, kind of more physical team. And I thought we, you know, for us, I thought we, especially that SMU game, we killed so many balls off the block. You know, SMU blocked a ton of balls. You know, the half an hour before just playing Penn State, which is so weird to think about that we had played all these back-to-back matches that night. But I thought we did such a good job of that. We're going to need that and some when we go up against Texas this afternoon.
19: Now, on Thursday night in Dallas, we stayed on the air, so we had to bring on a bunch of guests. And we brought on two former Husker head coaches now in the Volleyball Hall of Fame. And I asked each, what is the most important area in need of improvement on this year's team? And Coach Cook said they need to learn to play with joy and relax, because when they play loose, they play so much better. Coach Pettit said kill percentage out of system by the pin hitters. You're in charge of the pin hitters. No pressure. But how important do you think kill percentage by our pins out of system attacks is to this team?
20: Oh, it's huge, you know? I mean, serving and passing is going to always kind of be number one, right? We pass, we keep that percentage down. But yes, the game gets to a point where we're going to be out of system, we're going to be in transition. Can we put the ball away? You know, there's a kind of the saying that, you know, this game, women's volleyball at the highest level, has gotten so physical and so good, you know, that like the it's very rare they're themselves out of the game, you know, so you have to go and you have the ability to go win the game, and that's killing the ball, and usually that tends to be killing the ball when it's not perfect. So I agree with it. You know, it's like Coach Bennett and Coach Cook know what they're talking about. You know, I agree with both of their statements in terms of like making sure that, hey, we're just playing with joy. We're playing free and we're not playing, trying to appease everyone's expectations, you know? And at the same time, I agree with Coach Bennett. Like, can we kill the ball out of system? You know, that's the most important thing is can we put the ball away in this situation? So I would say it's up there. I think the biggest things correlating to win at the college level is, honestly, killing the ball on the left side and serving. Those are the two biggest correlations to winning. Usually the teams that have the best left side hitters at the end of the tournament, usually those are the teams that are winning. And then obviously you have an opposite that can help. And then, you know, can you serve the ball? And usually that's the team that, you know, winning it all at the end of the day.
19: Jared Elliott is really emphasizing serving. He's living with a lot more service errors because he wants his Texas team to be much more aggressive serving. You played in the men's game. You were an All-American at BYU. Do you agree we've got to have more disruptive, aggressive serving a la Andy Jackson last night?
20: Yeah, I think for us, we want to have, right? We want to be great at serving, but at the same time,

0: maybe they're just, you know, they're having a bunch of people jump serve, and maybe they're not great at it yet, but this is a thing, they're like an investment in time that they're going to put into it. And then, you know, at the end of the day, if they get good in November, December, you know, that's all you need, right? At the end of the day, like, you can go on a 6-week run, you can win the whole thing, you know? So it's hard to tell what their strategy is completely without being in their gym every day. But for us, we've made a huge point on serving. I'm sure Danny and some other coaches on here, JB, have talked to you about our serving in terms of, like, we've made a huge emphasis on, we want to be serving more aggressive, a la, you know, you saw Bergen Riley hit a couple hybrids last night. Obviously, Andy Jackson's kind of been hammering her serve, and hopefully we're going to need that today. But even all our servers. But at the same time, you know, we want to serve a lot of balls in. We also feel like, man, we're so good defensively. Let's serve a game via giving the other team a ton of points. So it's a balance for sure, JB. You know, I think it's also like sometimes we want everyone to have a great serve. But, you know, Andy's going to have a little more leeway, you know, to kind of get after it. And she's going to have some errors. But hopefully that's going to cause a ton of issues on the other side of the net, you know, for other teams. And we just feel like, man, that serve could be so elite that even the great passing teams are going to have a hard time with it. You know, like, we have a hard time with it in practice.
1: Jalen Reyes, now associate head coach, 9 years as an assistant at Nebraska. Stay right there. More Nebraska, Texas, number one versus number two. Pregame, Vegas, Nevada. 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
1: Welcome back to Big Red, number one, Texas, number two. Hey, let's go look at the scoreboard. Play Millionaire for Life from the Nebraska Lottery. Tickets are $5 with drawings every day. And a top prize of $1 million a year for life. Top prize odds, 1 in 22 million. More bad news for the Big Ten. Creighton up 2-1 over Southern Cal. And it's 13-9 Creighton in the fourth. Southern Cal fresh off their impressive win over Arizona State. Kansas

0: and Stanford right now. It is one set to love Stanford. They are in the second set. KU 13-10 over Stanford earlier today. Number 10, Penn State required five sets to subdue High Point. Whitney Lawnstein and the Penn State Lions need to figure out who their primary passers are. As go passings with Penn State there, so go the Lions. Pittsburgh crushed Wisconsin 3-0 as Wisconsin is still trying to find itself in the post-Mimi Collier era. They have a lot of new faces. 3-0 Pittsburgh at home earlier today. Those sets were not particularly close. And number 21, Baylor, 3-2 over Hawaii. The Big Ten just continues to struggle. And Nebraska needs the Big Ten to be stronger this year than they have been in years past. The news out of Texas is not great for Abby Vanderwaal. We don't have anything official, but the way she was carried off yesterday, the way she fell on that left knee and crumpled and had to be carried off, just suggests this could be a serious knee injury. We don't know anything, but we are not expecting Abby Vanderwaal, their second-year starter on the outside, to play in this one. She's a 6'3 sophomore out of Elmhurst, Illinois, was the Illinois Gatorade Player of the Year. Hadn't been off to the greatest start, hitting 0.79 this year after hitting 2.49 a year ago, but she was a force, a fabulous high school player. And when you start for Texas, you have talent. You have to, or you're not going to get on the floor. So we're anticipating, as was the case in their three-set win last night over TCU, it'll be Addy Guido who takes over. Addy Guido is a 6'4", even taller outside hitter. Third-year sophomore, Georgetown, Texas, not far from Austin, and they did not set her much. They only gave her five sets yesterday. One kill, one error. She hit zero. That was her debut. She's been in the program now two full seasons. This is her third year. Had never played until last night. And such is the case for many Texas players. Nia Bunton, who had a personal best against TCU last night, the great middle out of Louisville, Kentucky. We'll hear from Danny Bustam Kelly earlier about how disappointed she was when Nia Bunton did not come to Louisville, even though she's a hometown kid, when Danny was the head coach there. Last night, Nia Bunton, 10 kills, one error in 14 swings. She had barely played before this season. In 3 years at Texas, she had played in 29 matches over three seasons. In 2023, she was on the bench along with Whitney Lawnstein and Jordan Bird, now the great Florida Gator. That's the kind of talent that rarely plays for Texas. They're going with a two-setter offense this year, so more players are going to get it in, and they're missing Abby Vanderwaal. So there will be chances for the Longhorns players, and that depth on the bench will be accessed probably today. Well, when it's Texas and Nebraska, you want some real expertise about what Nebraska has to do to win and what Texas has to do to win. So we talked to 23-year head coach for Nebraska volleyball, Terry Pettit. We'll hear from him when we come right back. 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
1: Welcome back to Vegas, Nevada, the Big Red and the Burnt Orange, number one versus number two. I'm John Baylor. Let's visit with the former head coach at a basketball level, 23 years, 21 conference championships, Terry Pettit. You are a philosopher and certainly a volleyball pundit online. I highly recommend people check out Terry Pettit on Facebook. But what do you see as the keys for Nebraska to win today and the keys for Texas to win today?
2: John, for Texas to win, they would have to have a scenario where their serve, where they blew up Nebraska with serving, and I don't see that happening. But they served much better against TCU than they had earlier in the season. Texas is the longest team in the country. They're 5-6 players out there that are tall and very long, and so their block can be very, very strong on out-of-system plays. I think that their middles are not as consistent blocking when there's tempo to the pins. So if Nebraska passes the ball well and sets Terea Ziegler on the left side with quick tempo or Harper Murray, I think they're going to have success. But it all begins with serving. I think Nebraska is a better serving team this year than they were in the past. But, that when I watch this match, I'll be looking at something different. I'll be looking at what they can become in December. And I think Nebraska will have to have an improved production from pin hitters in December, not against good teams, but against the two or three teams that they could meet potentially for a national championship. Texas is one of those teams. Pitt is one of those teams. Kentucky's one of those teams. Perhaps Penn State, Wisconsin. So that's those are the things that I'm looking for. I think Olivia Mock is playing as well as any libero that I've seen at Nebraska. And she does it so efficiently that people may not notice. But she is, when she digs the ball, Nebraska is in system right away. They can run anything they want. When she passes the ball, they're in system. She's led Nebraska in service aces against Las Vegas. And she's not somebody that you would say, well, we need to prepare for her. But if I'm coaching right now, she along with Bergen are Nebraska's two most consistent players.
1: And this after a match when she struggled a little bit early against UNLV, at least with her pass, you still think she's playing at a good level?
2: Yes, I think she is. I think she's the Bauhaus of college volleyball, and form follows function. She is just really, really good.
1: Coach, a pleasure. Great to hear from you. Thanks for the insight going into this big match.
2: Yeah, John, it'll be fun. I'll look forward to watching it. Look forward to hearing your call, John.
1: Thank you. I prefer radio, so I'm glad that you remember that. That's Terry Pettit, 23 years head coach of Nebraska volleyball.
2: Well, on that Spikes Under Lights, a lot of people were happy that you were on the call.
1: Tell lots of friends. Thanks. More pregame, right? Nebraska and Texas after you hear this. This is the Huskers Radio Network.
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1: 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Volleyball doesn't get any better than this. 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It is 2:13 in the afternoon and 88 degrees in Lincoln, Nebraska. In Lincoln, Nebraska, it is actually warmer than it is in Vegas, 86 degrees. 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All right, Lauren Cook West, Terry Pettit just waded in on the situation at Libero for Nebraska. Olivia Mauch, she had a few poor passes, especially in the first half of the contest last night. He had a ringing endorsement and lots of praise for her play. What do you think? How well is she playing, and how is her play differ from Lainey Chilbrook's?
13: I think she's one of the most improved players compared to last season and even from the spring. So you can tell Olivia Mauch's been putting in the work off season to just become better all around. And one of the concerns for Olivia heading into this season was could she play defense at the same level as Lainey Choboy? And she's showing us that she can. She made some incredible moves defensively last night, and she keeps Nebraska alive in a lot of rallies. And I think the other reason why the primary reason why she beat out Lainey Choboy is because she's a better passer. And yes, she did miss some passes last night, but overall, her passing is solid. She puts that ball right on top of Bergen's head. Bergen's allowed to run the offense. Most teams will probably serve away from Olivia Mauch and target players like Taraya Sigler, Harper Murray. So I don't anticipate Texas trying to go after Olivia today, but she passes better, and so far she's playing top-notch defense. I think it's going to be hard to take that libero jersey off of her.
1: Lauren, we don't talk very often about digging in system. As a former setter, what a joy was it when a player would dig the ball and you could get it right where you wanted it? How well are these two? How strong are these two at this skill?
13: Well, a couple of things can happen when a dig is right on the money. First of all, if you're a setter, you're able to use because you're at the net, because you're in the middle of the court, you're able to use your peripheral vision to see where the opposing block and D is moving. So you're able to get your attackers in more one-on-one situations because you can see where that other middle's, which way she's shading. You can see, you know, what that defense is doing, where they're shifting, where everyone's moving. So you can set away from that, where everyone's going or where they're making their early moves to. The other thing that happens is when a setter doesn't have to scramble after a dig, when it's right on top of their head, then they have the option to set any set they want. They can run the middle in transition, which is almost a kill every single time. Bergen can set the back row. She can set the pin attackers. She has all of her options because she's not having to scramble to get her feet there and just throw that set up. So that's why I think we're seeing more middle transition sets, is because our digs are so good. They're on the money. They're right there, that Bergen's able to run the middles in transition.
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1: Welcome back. Vegas, Nevada, the Players Era Volleyball Showcase, number one versus number two. Both teams victorious yesterday. Nebraska in three over unranked UNLV and Texas in three deuce games over number 18 TCU. Coach Danny Bustrom, Kelly, you got to see the TCU-Texas match, three deuce games. What'd you learn about the Texas Longhorns?
2: They are super physical, JB. I mean, that's not surprising for a Texas team, but they've got some firepower, and they just make the court look small because of their size. But, you know, they played really well, obviously worked through some major adversity with Abby Banderwall going down, and I would think that they will be ready to compete, and now they have a little bit of an extra reason to compete, so I expect them to be pretty darn good today.
1: Do you anticipate Abby Banderwall playing today or not?
2: No, I unfortunately it did not look good, so I would not be surprised to hear that that's a season-ending injury.
1: Mm. Well,
2: so really, we hate to see that for such a great player.
1: Whom do you anticipate will take over for her on the left side? Or do you think they might go to a one-setter offense potentially?
2: I don't know. Last night they put in Addison Guido on the right, and they moved the freshman to the left and kind of rolled with it and played well. So I don't know. I think they might stick with that. We will see.
1: Well, if Guido plays on the front row, they got even taller. She's 6'4",
2: yes.
1: And Abby Vanwell is 6'3". So I mean, if they're going with a two-setter offense, that means three large players up front. The outsides are 6'2", and now 6'4". The two middles are 6'3". The two opposites are 6'3". How effective at tool shot making do you think your pin hitters are?
2: I think we're pretty good at it. We work on it all the time. You know, both Terea and Harper and even Skylar, you know, they're not as physical as these Texas type athletes, so they know they have to be smart, and so sometimes having big hands in your face is a positive. So hopefully they view it as that, and they're really aggressive.
1: Taylor Harvey is in the middle. She was considered the number one middle blocking recruit in the country in her class, a class that included Kenna Kogel and Manaya Obeche. These players might actually be facing each other at times, depending on the rotations. Do you think that'll bring out even more incentive and better play from Anaya today?
2: I think so. You know, I thought she didn't play poorly yesterday, just not a lot of opportunities. And so I think she'll be ready to prove herself, and I think she's going to play great today.
1: Let's talk about another classic matchup. In Harper Murray, same class as Torrey Stafford. They've only faced each other one time. Torrey Stafford was a Pittsburgh freshman year. The Huskers swept Pittsburgh in the national semifinals. I mean, Harper, the number one or two recruit in the country, depending on the ranking service. Torrey Stafford, number 12. They're both three-time All-Americans. Does that stuff matter in a match like this?
2: I don't think so, especially, you know, both of them are in their fourth year, so recruiting services and what they did in club and high school, I don't think it's on their minds much anymore.
1: It might be teammates in the future professionally or on the national team. Now, Nia Bunton, you should know well. She grew up in Louisville. How disappointed were you when she decided not to go to Louisville?
2: Heartbroken, baby, heartbroken. I mean, her dad is a legend for Louisville basketball. Her family's big Louisville fans, and we were very bummed to not get her. And she is definitely playing her best volleyball of her career right now.
1: She's waited her turn 4 years now in the program, and in the first 3 years, she barely played. I guess that's what you have to do when you go to Texas. How close was it? How close was she to going to her family's alma mater?
2: I don't know for sure. I feel like she was pretty set on going to Texas from the start. So unfortunately, I don't know if we had a great chance.
1: When you look at the Texas setup, at least when Abby Banderwall was healthy, the two-setter offense, do you understand with all that talent up front why Jared Elliott is giving this two-setter offense a shot?
2: Absolutely. You want to put your best players on the court, and you want to find a way to get best players on the court. So I think it was always definitely worth a try.
1: when you look for a Texas weakness, I mean, you need a Hubble telescope, but what do you think you could exploit? Chip shots,
2: now,
1: perhaps?
2: A little bit of a ball handling. Yeah, usually when you have, the taller players are not using as many DSs. I feel like we could serve really tough and get them out of system. And then I do think our middle attack is really fast off the ground. So that's a way to neutralize their size if you don't allow them to make these big blocking moves and you kind of keep them static. That could be really good for us. So we'll be trying to get our middles going early and serving really tough.
1: Now, yesterday there were photos of you hanging out with Tom Brady and Harper hanging out with Tom Brady. Are you guys going to be laser focused today against Texas?
2: We are. That was a pretty cool moment, though. One of the greatest sports legends of all time, perhaps. You know, certainly in the mix. And to have him and his daughter be Nebraska volleyball fans is pretty awesome.
1: That's exciting. What was the conversation regarding Nebraska volleyball about?
2: He didn't know. He did ask me how long I've been the coach. And that was about it. So it was a short conversation, but I will take it.
1: Is his daughter a recruit? How talented is she?
2: She's pretty young, so we'll see. I think she's 13. So, you know, I've not seen her play yet.
1: Danny Busboom, Kelly, you had a chance, obviously, to see the first match that counted last night against UNLV. How do you think your team played?
2: I thought we played well, and we really worked into it. And as the game went on, we got better and better and smoother. And I loved our service pressure, so a lot to be happy about. And always a lot to work on after you see a match like that and see yourselves play. So just excited for another chance to show what we got.
1: Andy Jackson served bedeviled UNLV for a long stretch in that third set. Anyone else on your team you think with a markedly improved serve that maybe the fans haven't noticed yet?
2: I think Bergen's serve is really good. She can pull out a hybrid once in a while, but she's just got a really great float serve. I just think everybody else is just their pace and their spot serving has improved. So you might not notice it, but, you know, I feel a lot more comfortable this year that everybody on our team can go on a service run.
1: What's the secret to Olivia's serve? She had two aces yesterday.
2: She drops and, you know, she can put it where she wants, and you need servers like that. It's not fancy, but she can serve short. She can drive it deep. She can get players on the ground. So she's what we call like a really good spot server.
1: We'll continue with the head coach, Danny Busboom Kelly. We come right back. You're listening to Big Red Bob.
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1: Welcome back to Las Vegas, Nevada. It was spikes under the lights on Thursday. Now, Players Era Volleyball Showcase. Nebraska has been the common denominator for both of these unique early season events. Danny Bustam, Kelly, what's your impression of what you've experienced this week?
2: It's kind of pinch me type moments. You know, we get to be a part of these big events that are unique and, you know, people thinking outside the box and companies and programs and people investing in volleyball. And I've loved every minute of it. And it's something that, you know, you're going to look back on, and hopefully this year, 2026, is the year, okay, we volleyball started to turn the corner. But, you know, when people are negative about spikes and lights and players are, oh, it's not sold out, but man, these are awesome events and they're amazing for our athletes and just really phenomenal. Been an amazing week, and hopefully a win will top it off.
1: Here's the marquee matchup, Nebraska and Texas. Keys for your Huskers this afternoon.
2: 100% serving tough, keep the service pressure on. Love to see our block and D really come alive, and we worked hard on blocking. I thought UNLV, we showed that. Can we show that against a, you know, a much more physical opponent? And then, we've got to be aggressive with our attacking, and we can't be scared of their block. Sometimes you got to tell your players to kind of go after it.
1: And do you have a speech ready to go in the event? But very possible they get blocked like three straight rallies, and the Huskers get a little discouraged. What do you pull out to encourage them and get them out of their funk?
2: I don't know if it's a specific speech, but you know, we always just want our players to be aggressive and confident, and just kind of going into the match knowing that this type of opponent, they're going to make some plays, and we just have to have that next play mentality.
1: That's Annie Bussum. Kelly, good luck, Coach, this afternoon.
2: Thank you.
1: And her Huskers, your Huskers, take on the Texas Longhorns, number one versus number two. We'll get the starting lineups first serve when we come right back. You'll hear it on the Huskers Radio Network.
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1: All right, Nebraska and Texas all-time, the Huskers, 33-25 against the Horns. The Big Red, 5 national championships. Texas right behind them with 4. In the last 18, though, the Huskers have dropped 13 of the last 18 against Texas. 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The crowd, about 95% pro-Nebraska, 3% pro-Texas, 2%, not sure what they're doing there, they're neutral. Meanwhile, let's take a look at the starting lineups. Texas, is 2-1. They lost Arizona State. Throw that one out. They were trying everything new then. Then they barely beat Marquette in five. That was at the ABCA Classic in Milwaukee last week. And yesterday, three deuce games over TCU, number 18 in the land, 30-28, 25-23, 25-23. Texas hit just 169. So if they can only hit 169 against TCU, that bodes well for the Big Red this afternoon. They're going to play two setters for Jared Elliott. Believe it or not, he's in his 26th year now with Texas. The two setters are Rella Binney, native of Hawaii, 5'10 junior, and Genevieve Harris, just a freshman, 5'11 from Raleigh, North Carolina. On the outside, Tori Stafford, everybody's first team All-American, hit 360 a year ago. 6'2 senior, Torrance, California. The other outside hitter now is going to be Addie Guido. She's a 6'4 redshirt sophomore from Georgetown, Texas. Hit zero in her debut yesterday. The middles are Nia Bunton. She's a 6'3 fourth-year junior, Louisville, Kentucky. She broke Danny Busboom Kelly's heart when she said yes to Texas and no to Louisville back 4 years ago when she was a high school student. The other middle is Taylor Harvey, a 6'3 middle sophomore, number one middle recruit in that class. And let's see if Nebraska's middles, Kenekogo and especially Manio Beche, take that to heart. They're going to probably face each other at times in this match. On the right side, Henley Anderson. She might move to left at some point with the injury to Abby Vanderwall. Henley Anderson, 6'3 freshman, number one recruit in the class, according to some ranking services, Dripping Springs, Texas. That's a little bit west of Austin. And the other right side, the great Kari Spears, 6'3 sophomore, Frisco, Texas, third team All-American a year ago when she hit 295. Off the slower start this year, hitting 247. The libero is Ramsey Gary, the great senior. Pendleton, Indiana, used to be a Indiana Hoosiers. She leaves and Indiana football goes crazy. Meanwhile, Ramsey Gary's your libero. The setters are Rella Binney and Genevieve Harris. The left sides are Tori Stafford and Addie Guido. In the middle, Taylor Harvey. Nia Bunt in the rights are Kari Spears, Henley Anderson for the Big Red. Same start as we anticipate. Bergen Riley at setter on the right. Virginia Adriano, though she may have a shorter leash, hit zero yesterday against UNLV. The libero, Olivia Mauck, off the bench. Back row is Lanny Choboy. And Manio Beche in the middle along with Andy Jackson. And on the left side, Harper Murray and Terea Sigal. All right, Lauren Cook West, keys for Nebraska today.
8: Keys for Nebraska, block the noise. This isn't number one versus number two. The team just needs to look at it as another match where they are trying their best to be 2 points better and focus on what they can control on their side of the net. Bergen should have at least 2 kills per set. We saw how effective her attacking was last night. Well, let's see it again today. This will also open up that big Texas block for our pin attackers. And as always, just win the serve and pass battle. If you want to beat Texas, you have to be able to serve tough and pass really, really well.
1: We saw Ryan Hunter come in to play right side in that third set yesterday. And Ryan had 1 kill, 2 errors. At Virginia had 3 kills, 3 errors. Got to get productivity from the pins on the right side.
8: According to our Twitter sources, or X sources, yes. JB, Danny Busboom Kelly made an emphasis for Skylar Pierce to attack on that right pin in warm-ups. So I'm wondering if, because of the struggles of yesterday on that right pin, if we're maybe going to see some switch-ups today over on that right side of the net. Maybe they've sent Skylar Pierce over there.
1: It's a team effort. We rely often on volunteer field correspondents. Abby Vanderwall not playing. She is in street clothes. Sad. We hope the best for her. It's an athlete's and a fan's worst nightmare to see a player fall to the floor as she did in their win yesterday against TCU. We are nearly underway. Texas in the Road Reds long sleeve classic jerseys and Nebraska in the home white short sleeves. Here's a serve, Treya Sigley. We are underway. Pass by libero, set to the middle. Big shot in the middle. Blocked back by Manio Beche. 1-0 Nebraska.
8: Manaya's up there all by herself, but it's a textbook block setup. She's sealing over the net, reaching for those opposing attackers' ears, and she looks really strong to start this match against Texas.
1: Served by Treya Sigler again to the back middle. Ramsey Gary is going to handle all those passes. Great libero, right side swing. Kari Spears off the Husker block and out. One apiece.
8: Well, keep an eye on that. I'm surprised that Nebraska is going after Ramsey Gary. I think she's actually shifting over, trying to take as much court as possible. So Nebraska's going to have to work really hard to serve away from her.
1: Tori Stafford, Torrance, California. It's in the South Bay, south of L.A. Passed by Olivia Mauck.
9: Nice job. Back set. Virginia Adriano fires into the block, and it comes back to Nebraska's side and lands in bounds. Henley Anderson with the block, the 6'3 freshman, 2-1 Texas.
8: Virginia Adriano's trying to take that attack wrist away and go down the line, but Anderson, that left side for Texas, she's all over it, shutting Virginia down.
9: Serve Olivia Mount, nice pass. Set in the middle, push by Manaya Berche, block back. No one able to cover, point Texas. And that block belongs to Kari Spears. And also Taylor Harvey for Texas, 3-1 Horns.
8: So Bergen's trying to force that middle set to Manaya in the middle, and it was just a little too low. Manaya wasn't able to tip it over the net.
9: Serve by Stafford, right it. Harper Murray, nice pass, pick it up. Manaya Berche, kaboom! Over the block, believe it or not. It's 3-2 now, Texas.
8: There's that repeat rule, and it's so effective. Bergen goes right back to Manaya. Same set, that quick A set in the middle of the court, right off of Bergen. Manaya's one-on-one, and she swings wrist away to that left back area.
9: Olivia Malk serves into the net. What do you think of this rotation Danny Bustrom Kelly has chosen to start with? The setter, Bergen Riley, in the front row to start.
8: I'm guessing it's for matchups with blocking and attacking. It's because, in my opinion, our 5-1 rotations are some of our weakest rotations and rotations that we get stuck in. But we'll see how Nebraska does here and if they can get out of it.
9: Here comes the serve to Harper Murray. Guides it to Bergen. Right side, Virginia Adriano. Float shot. That's not going to work now. Texas feeds left. Big shot. Henley Anderson. Good up by Olivia. Huskers middle back. Treya Sigler. Dig shanked into the second row. Point Nebraska. 4-3 Texas.
8: That back row attack is going to be crucial for the Huskers. We have to keep it involved. Make that Texas block guess where Bergen's going to go. Is she going to rely on her front row, or is she going to use that back row?
9: Looks like Henley Anderson is playing a left side, outside hitter. We'll see if they are going to go with the 6-2. Anderson's been on the right pin all year. Right side attack. Kari Spears, point Texas, 5-3 Horns. Kari Spears, 6'3 sophomore, Frisco, Texas. Third-team All-American last year. She was the ABCA National Player of the Year as a high school senior. Number one recruit in the country. They've got the number one recruit last 2 years. Henley Anderson last year. Kari Spears the year before. Jump serves a righty on the right side and serves right into the bottom of the net. And the setter is playing in the front row. So Rella Binney is playing in the front row. They're not going with a two-setter offense, it looks like.
8: I'm sure that will change as this match goes on, JB. It's that they're going to mix it up. Texas is going to run a lot of different lineups.
9: Rella Binney now to take that pass, set in the middle. Big shot to kill Naya Bunton. 6-4 Texas, battle of side outs.
8: Something that Binney does well, the setter for Texas, is she can set the middle, and she keeps the middles involved. And I feel like past Texas teams, they rely heavily on their pins. They only set their pins, but Binney will keep the middles involved. So our middles have to be all over that. It's man-to-man defense.
9: With a one-setter offense for the first time this year, Texas serves. Outside set, Nebraska. Big shot, Treya Sigler. Great dig by LaBelle Ramsey-Gary. Left side swing, Tori Stafford. Block back coverage. She free balls it over now. Here come the Huskers. Lainey Choboy, Bergen Riley to slide. Andy Jackson, kaboom, off the dig and down. She's got the howitzer out today, and it's 6-5 Texas in the first.
8: We talked about this last night. It's that slide attack for Andy Jackson, but she's going down the line. So Texas is taking away her bread and butter, that cross-court shot when she runs the slide. But she sees that, she reacts, and she goes down the line instead.
9: Boy, she's so much better shot-making down the line this year. Meanwhile, she serves into the bottom of the net. Point Texas, 7-5. Horns in the first. Pull up a chair. Spend the afternoon with your Huskers. Number one against number two. Huskers 47 first-place votes. Texas just one. Kentucky got 4 in the first poll of the season. Texas sends in Anya Kujundzic. And Anya Kujundzic is from Serbia by way of Virginia Commonwealth. Back row player, she has no stats for the year. She's played this year, just hasn't been involved in any stats. Overpass by Treya Sigler, pushed back to Nebraska side, overdig. Here comes Texas, shot in the middle, kill. Taylor Harvey, the 6'3 sophomore, Middle Salt Lake City, point Texas, 8-5 Horns.
8: Right now, Texas is running a lot of middle in their 5-1 rotations, and they're not sending their middle behind. They're keeping the middle in front, and it's working for them. So we have to find a way to stop that. I think our best bet is moving our left front blocker in to help our middle blocker on those attacks.
9: Serve to Laney. Perfect pass to Slide, and I obey Che. Over dig. Laney handles it. Uh-oh, on the first free ball. Contact by Laney. He goes above the net. Joust. Now a shot by Brigham Riley. Blast it off the block and out. Those first contacts, you got to keep them on your side. But Bergen bails out the big red. It's 8-6 Texas.
8: Bergen's jousting. She's attacking. She's doing it all up there at the net. And I love that she goes wrist away with that. Instead of hitting straight back into the block, she's moving that attack around.
9: Now she'll serve. Huskers did not start in this first rotation. Back right attack, out of bounds, no touch. Kari Spears long, she hit zero against TCU. Point Nebraska, 8-7 Texas. Kari Spears, a big year as a freshman. Last season at 295, so far this year she's under 250. That was a back right D set, sailed it. And now we got a challenge, I think. Texas is challenging whether it was a touch or not.
8: No, I actually think they're challenging. I think they're saying Nebraska was in the net. But maybe they are looking at a touch. But I saw Kari Spears signaling that there was a net violation. So either that or they may be looking at the touch. But either way, they're looking at something.
9: 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Husker Women's Athletics, powered by Emeritus. And we all scream for Runza ice cream. An ice cream cone at Runza, which is just $1 for a limited time. 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Runza makes it all better. Did the Huskers touch the twine? A lot of early challenges so far this year. This is 8-7 in the first set. Texas loses their challenge. They're down to one challenge left. We just started, Doran. 8-7 Texas.
8: That's a big loss for the Longhorns.
9: When they were at green cards, I think they were valued more. But when you just call them like a video challenge, like, let's just give it a look. Green cards, like, that was gold.
8: Yeah, you...
9: Here's the serve by Bergen. 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Look for it where you fill up next. 8 apiece. Bergen's got a tougher serve this year. Pass by Stafford, not so good. Back right, Kari Spears tips it into the net. You got to get it over. Point Nebraska, 9-8, big red. That's 4 in a row for Nebraska. So Texas jumped out to an 8-5 lead, now 9-8. Huskers, Bergen with a kill, and now she's serving for the third straight time. Nice pass, left side swing, out of bounds, no touch. Oh, hold everything there was, a touch. Tori Stafford with the kill. Nebraska might review this. 9 apiece for the moment. Husker blockers saying, I didn't touch it. Did you touch it? I didn't touch it. How about you? I didn't touch it. Is anyone else on our team? No. That's it. There are no other players on the team. And they say nobody touched it. So now Nebraska's turn to use one of these video replay challenges, which for historical purposes we like to call green cards, when they used to be valued. Anyway, would you use a green card, hold everything, a video challenge right here, Lauren?
8: It's still pretty early in the first set, but you know, if your players are adamant that they didn't touch it, then you have to listen to them.
9: Niall Bates got a right hand near the ball, but I don't think her pinky went back at all. I think, and I don't see the ball changing its movement or its panels in any ways. I think it went untouched. We'll find out. It's got to be definitive to overturn it. 9-9 for the moment. And if this gets reversed, it'll be 10-8 Nebraska. Tori Stafford this year hit 259. That's 100 points below last year. Also, she's one kill below last year. Again, it's early. Yeah, they've only played 3 matches, and they're trying that new lineup, 6-2 offense. Today, they're not using it. And we're trying to. And they're reversing this call. So Nebraska's successful. Nebraska front row blockers telling the truth. I didn't touch it. Did you touch it? I didn't touch it. Did you touch it? And anyone's telling the truth. And guess what? It's a 2-point swing, 10-8 now. Big Red. And Huskers have two video challenges left. Served by Bergen straight ahead. Pass by Torrey Stafford. A good one. Middle right back. Tip shot, Kari Spears. And that's a 10-foot line. Actually, a 3-meter line violation. Kari Spears struggling here early. 11-8 Nebraska.
8: Texas is stuck in this rotation. They have their setter in the front row. Spears is in the back row. Bergen's serving tough. So it's not a great situation for the Longhorns.
9: Six straight Nebraska points. Now a middle in the front row. Harvey posed the first contact. Left side. Swing step. Big step. Manaya Beche. The Huskers 7 straight points. It's 12-8 in the first. Timeout, Texas. 12-8, Big Red, and here come the 95%+ of their fans who are wearing red. They are fired up. 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This is Big Red Volleyball.
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9: Set, Trey Siegler slams one off the dig it out. 8 straight Husker points, 13-8, Big Red in the first.
8: Trey is proving to you, you don't have to bring a ton of heat. If you just hit high hands off the block to those deep corners, you'll be able to get a kill.
9: Bergen keeps serving. Decent pass, back set, back right. Kari Spears, cross court, out of bounds. I think what we're learning is this is the reason Texas is going with two setters, because they got a setter stuck in the front row here, and he got 9 straight Husker points, 14-8. The injury to Abby Vanderwall in yesterday's first set against TCU has changed Texas's lineup. They got a setter in the front row. She's a sophomore. Left side tip shot will not drop for Torrey Stafford. Now right attack for Tina Adriano. That will. 15-8, Big Red, 10 in a row. Immediate timeout, 15-8, Big Red. 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
9: At Pittsburgh, Stanford is up 2-0 over Kansas, but KU 23-14 over the Cardinal in the third. KU took a set off of Pittsburgh yesterday. The Jayhawks have some talent. Reese Messer, the transfer setter from USC, is certainly helping out the Jayhawks. Meanwhile, Nebraska here, 10 consecutive points, 15-8 Huskers. Texas is caught in a weak rotation. Troy Stafford front left, Kari Spears back right. They have a setter in the front row, Rella Vinny, the Hawaiian, 5'10 junior. Here comes a serve from Bergen Riley. She served 9 consecutive. Stafford pulls her setter off, gets it back left side. Big swing off the block. No, block back covered. Again, Texas fed left. Again, Troy Stafford off the block and out. Point Texas ends the 10-point Nebraska run, 15-9 Big Red.
8: Nebraska's done a nice job containing Stafford. You don't want to let her build momentum off of that kill there. So how can we continue to get positive block touches on her or stuff her?
9: Kari Spears moves to the front row with Taylor Harvey and Tori Stafford. Served by Olivia Malka. O pulls the setter off. Back set. Big swing, Treya Sigler. Doug, here come the horns. Bumped over to the right. Kari Spears, front row. Blasted off the block and down. Point Texas, 15-10 Nebraska.
8: Our block was there. They were just caught straight up and down again. They have to press over the net, seal over the net. And it's actually Virginia Adriano blocking on her off pin on the left because Nebraska was in rotation one.
9: Served by Texas to Olivia. This time a perfect pass. Set in the middle, a little bit low, but Manaya Obeche fires off the block and down. Manaya has her second kill. 16-10 Big Red in the first.
8: It's simple offense from Bergen and Manaya. Just that quick A set in the middle. But it's been effective today. And I think until Texas stops it, Bergen and Manaya are going to continue to run it.
9: Nebraska hitting 3-8-5. Texas hitting 0. Serve goes to Ramsey Gary. Good pass. Quick attack in the middle. Taylor Harvey down. Point Texas, 16-11. Taylor Harvey's older sister, Jordan Harvey, big star for Stanford. They're up 2-0 over KU right now. Nebraska in the first set over Texas. A revamped Texas, missing a player. Going with a one-setter offense for the first time this year. Oh, bad pass by Olivia. Free ball over. Nearly drops. Texas right front. Bang. And a kill for Kari Spears. Big leaping sophomore. 16-12. Nebraska set one.
8: You just have to let that go. Move on to the next play. That was quite a big attack. Quite a big kill. And she just went in between Manaya and Harper. There was a nice little seam in between those blockers.
9: Tori Stafford to serve to Olivia Malk. Might have been long played it outside. Harper Murray's been quiet. She hits it to the middle, not down. Bump set, Ramsey Gary for Texas to the left front. And Anderson gets blocked by Manaya Obeche. It's 17-12, Nebraska. Let's look at those block numbers. Huskers now with 4 of them, and Manaya has 3. 17-12, Big Red.
8: How about this, Harper, JB? You just were talking about Harper Murray and how she's been pretty quiet. No kills for Harper in this, and we're almost through this first set.
9: Serve goes to Troy Stafford. Not a great pass. Bump set left. Big swing and out of bounds.

0: right side now. They're going with a one-setter offense. Bit of a surprise, it's Rella Binney, the junior, rather than Ella Swindle, the 6'3 senior who quarterbacked them as a true freshman in the national championship in 2023, the third true freshman to ever do so. Right side swing now for Texas. Kari Spears cross-court off the Virginia Adriano block, touch and out of bounds. 18-14, Texas.
1: Texas is continuing to target Olivia Mauch with the serve, similar to what we saw last night from UNLV, and she has to find a way to just push. She's passing okay, but she's pulling Bergen off the net.
0: Now Harper, the pass, not so good. Gets it back, swings. High Karam, Doug, Texas down four with the volleyball. Back set, right side, Kari Spears, down three. 18-15, Huskers.
1: That play works for Texas because it's a double quick in the same zone. So you have the middle going behind the setter, and then you have Spears on that right pin. So two attackers in the same zone. However, our block is late reacting. We have to be all over that, watching those players, where they're moving to, not get caught up watching the ball, and then we'll be there and we won't be late.
0: Huskers' six-point lead has been cut in half. Back set, right side, Virginia, not down. Texas bumps it over to the left. Henley Anderson off the one leg, tipping. That won't work. Bergen sets the middle, timing off. It goes over the net, and it still drops in bounds. So Andy Jackson fanned on it. I think Bergen gets the kill. Point Nebraska, 19-15.
1: I don't even know if Andy touched it. I think it went past Andy.
0: Did nobody touch the ball?
1: I think Andy missed it. Yeah.
0: Fooled the defense.
1: Whatever works.
0: Meanwhile, Virginia then quickly, promptly serves long out. 19-16, Nebraska.
1: Looking at Virginia's numbers, one kill, one error on four swings, hitting zero. She does have two blocks to go with that, but she's been tooled a few times. She's missed a couple serves, so you wonder if there's going to be a change moving into the second set on the right side.
0: Virginia hit zero yesterday, the win over UNLV. Jump serve. Pass made, Olivia, decent. Set to the front left, roll shot, Harper cross court, out of bounds. It's a two-point ball game, 19-17. Nebraska's six-point lead down to two.
1: Jalen Reyes talked in pregame about how important it is for our outsides to produce offensively today. Well, Harper Murray, zero kills, one error on four swings, hitting negative 250 right now. And then you have Terea Sigler, two kills, no errors on four swings, hitting 500. So we have to have both outsides hitting about the same.
0: Kari Spears takes a windmill serve and promptly blasts it into the bottom of the net. Barely hit the net, 20-17 Nebraska.
1: She has an interesting serve, Spears. It's almost like she's going to roll shot it over, you know, take a little heat off of it, nice and easy, and then at the last minute, she somehow applies all the heat.
0: Serve to Henley Anderson, gets it back. Henley Anderson, big 6'3 outside, used to be an opposite. Now she's on the outside, just a freshman, fires cross court, off the Olivia Mauch, digging out, point Texas, 20-18, Nebraska set one. Huskers led 16-10, Henley Anderson to the back row. She's going to jump serve it. Laney, beautiful pass, quick attack. Andy Jackson, kaboom! Woo! Pass, set, kill. Big Red needed it, 21-18 in the first.
1: When you need a kill, STM. That was a perfect pass from Laney Choboy. She set up that play, and then Bergen makes the right set choice, getting Andy one-on-one on that wide middle gap set.
0: Andy to serve, line drive. Stafford, not a good pass, gets it back, can only tip. Huskers easy. That's Andy with the dig. Middle back shot by Harper. Out of bounds, no touch. Point Texas as Harper started ice cold in this one. It's 21-19 Nebraska.
1: You have to give Harper some credit. She's trying. She's trying to work her attacks around the court, trying to find the open areas, trying to hit high hands off the block, but she's just been unlucky.
0: Zero kills, two errors for Harper thus far. 21-19 Nebraska in the first. Bajunjic is going to serve the Serbian. Nice pass, Olivia, the Benintonian. Serve set to the outside. Attacked by Terea Sigler, cross court. How about that? Need a kill and you go to the sophomore who just started being a sixth rotation player. Sigler gives Nebraska a three-point 22-19 lead.
1: Well, and at least we have, you know, Sigler producing offensively. So at least we have one left pin who's able to get kills right now. But I thought that was a really nice set from Bergen Riley because she got a nice seam or hole in the block for Terea.
0: Overpass shot, Manayo Banche. Point Big Red, 23-19, the overpass. The middle's best friend. Timeout, Texas. Lauren, you think those

0: Kills by middle on overpasses should have asterisks, so you think they should all count the same?
1: you get an extra quarter of a point or half point.
0: Those are easier. The block's not set up. We come on back. Huskers up 23-19 late in the first on the Huskers Radio Network.
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0: Hey, 23-19, Nebraska, set one. Served by Bergen to the back left. Stafford, bad pass. Bumped over by the libero. Back to Stafford. She swings. Blocked back. Benio Bacon. Virginia Adriano, 24-19. Nebraska, five chances to finish off this first set.
1: How about Benio Bacon? Four blocks already in this first set. And there's no signs of her stopping or slowing down.
0: So many middles were taken ahead of her. I don't think Nebraska would think about trading her for any of the members of her sophomore class across the country. 24-19. Big Red. Service ace, Bergen Riley. Where did that ace come from? Boy, these Husker servers have improved dramatically. There's a line drive right to left, and no one on Texas even touched it in a couple tries. That ace brought to you by the Soybean Board. It's also your Hy-Vee set point, brought to you by Hy-Vee, proud sponsor of Nebraska volleyball. Hy-Vee was a helpful smile in every aisle. 25-19, Big Red, set two forthcoming on Olivia Mauck's 21st birthday. 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
2: Nebraska takes the first set 25-19 out, hitting Texas 292 to get this 0-69. 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Now, you're seeing all the numbers in front of you. Lauren, what do you think? How do you think the Huskers did in that first set?
3: I think they did okay. There were some things that they did really well, and there were some other areas where they can make adjustments and improvements. The two things that concern me the most, well, I guess three things. One, our side-out percentage is below average or below our goal. So our goal is 65% or higher. Right now, we're siding out at 57%. Then you have Harper Murray, her stats, 0 kills, 2 errors on 5 swings, hitting negative 400. We have to have both her and Torreya producing on the left pin for us. And then you have the other area that concerns me is Virginia Adriano in the right pin. Only 1 kill, 1 error on 4 swings, hitting 0. And I know we've only played, you know, match yesterday, match today, but we have to have a right side who can execute for us off and get kills for us and do it consistently and not be up and down. And that's what we had last season with Virginia. It was up and down. She would have a really great match, and then she would have a match where she wasn't as effective. So how do we find a right side who can constantly produce for us? Because that takes some of the stress off some of our other attackers.
2: Serves straight ahead from Texas to Harper. Good pass. Right side, Virginia. Big swing. Not down. Texas sets the middle. Taylor Harvey swipes it to her left, and it falls. 1-0 Texas. Remember, Texas led 9-5 in that first set. 10 straight points later, the Huskers were up 15-9.
3: So Texas in the first set was targeting Olivia Mauck. Now they're going to Harper Murray, so we'll keep an eye on that. But right now they're serving Harper Murray.
2: Again to Harper. Nice pass. Gets it back. Harper leaps, fires, blocked back. 2-0 Texas. That was Kari Spears.
3: So Harper has to pass, and then Bergen goes right back to her with the set. And that Texas block, they're all over it. And that's a lot for Harper to do. Have to pass, then get out to her X spot, get ready to start her approach and attack. So I almost think if she passes, you have to set someone else.
2: Harper, another perfect pass. Set behind Virginia. Block back, covered by Harper, but flips it over. Here comes Texas. Right attack, Kari Spears, tipping off the block and out. 3-0 Texas after the Huskers won the first set. Three straight, Texas held serves to start the second set. They're going after Harper. Two of the passes have been good. Where are the middles? Manaya's in there. Harper, another nice pass. Finally, Manaya, big swing, block back, great cover by Olivia. Huskers feed left, tip shot by Harper, whistle, net violation, Texas. Point Huskers, finally, 3-1, Texas just started set two. Huskers won the first, 25-19.
4: Now serving number 10,
2: Olivia serving, wearing the black top, teammates in white. She's a libero again, as she was in Dallas, as she was yesterday. Pass made by Kari Spears, hustles forward for it on a give and go. Right side tip shot, nobody played it. Where were the Huskers on that one?
3: This is an area that we have to improve on, JB. It's that off-blocker defense. I feel like a broken record at this point. But right now, it's Virginia Adriano. She's not blocking, so she has to come off to the 10-foot line, be ready to pick up that tip, and she just looks like she's not expecting that tip to come over.
2: 4-1 Texas. Serve to Harper. Good pass. Quick attack. Andy Jackson. Kaboom! 4-2 Horns. Sub 2.
3: I thought that set was a little low, and Andy looked like she was maybe swinging behind her, trying to bring that ball from behind her head, but she still found a way to get her hand on top of that ball, snap her wrist down, and find that deep left back corner.
2: Jared Elliott, believe it or not, it's his 26th year. He's got 3 national championships at Texas. Service ace, Lady Choboy. Everyone joining in the act. So many Huskers with improved serves this year, including Laney, Bergen, Andy. That one brought to you by soy-based biodiesel, and the Huskers have tied it at 4. Excuse me, trailing 4-3. Here comes the serve by Laney. Bad pass. Jack back right side. Kari Spears. Great up by Olivia. Bump set from Bergen over to Harper for Nebraska. Swings cross court. Doug. Texas down one, up one with the ball. Outside, big shot by Harley Anderson. Out of bounds. We're tied at 4.
5: Had it right.
3: Nebraska does a nice job, or has been doing a nice job today. When we're back behind the service line, we take full advantage. We're going on runs. We're really stressing them with the serve, and that was one of the keys for today.
2: Henley Anderson fires long. The true freshman hitting negative for the year. Overpass to hand it home. Harper Murray, Nebraska 5. Texas 4. Is now Laney Choboy putting together a nice run.
3: Laney Choboy serving cross court, so she's in that right back, or deep right side area behind the service line, and then she's serving over to the left side of on Texas's side of the net.
2: Going after Tori Stafford. Another bad pass. Outside set to nobody. Nebraska 6-4 here in the second after winning the first by 6.
3: So that serve is basically corner to corner, and what happens is Laney has a jump float. So that ball, it's floating. There's a lot of movement. Has a lot of time to move, and Stafford's just having a tough time handling it.
2: Ramsey Gary needs to take more territory. Stafford, though, a beautiful pass this time. Carlos Pierce swings. Big block. Harper Murray. Anthony Jackson. 7-4. Nebraska in the second. Their body bumping in white. Huskers 25-19 in the first. 7-4 in the second. 5 straight points and a 10-point run in the first set. Timeout, Texas. This is Big Red Volleyball.
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3: I'll talk to you after.
4: Nebraska 7, Texas 4. Huskers on a 5-point run. Laney Choboy continues to serve after the Texas timeout. Set 2. Huskers won the first, 25-19. Served by Laney. Bad pass. Torrey Stafford again. Fed left. Shot by Henley. Anderson cross court. Dick Chalice backwards. And it drops. Finally, Texas ends the 5-point run for Nebraska. It's 7-5. Big Red. Set 2. Benley Anderson, right. Dripping Springs, Texas. That's equidistant to the west of Austin, between Austin and the Lyndon Baines Johnson State Park. She played her club volleyball in the Austin area. Here comes the line drive serve. Number one recruit in the country, 6'3 outside. The slide. Angie Jackson, kaboom! Lord, how tough a jack back set was that for Bergen?
5: Well, that's setting against the flow. So Bergen, the pass is taking her in front. She's setting against the flow, sending it all the way back behind to that right pin. And to be able to time, to find the location, the timing, all of that for to work with Andy, it's tough to do. But I like that Andy went cross-court there instead of down the line, because earlier when she ran a slide, she was attacking down the line. So Texas was all over that line shot. She had that cross-court shot open.
4: Service error. Harper Murray, Nebraska. Service aces, 3, errors, 4. Texas, 0. Aces, 2 errors. Texas, before this one, it had all the aces and errors. They had 17 aces, 48 errors. And today they're playing it much more conservatively from the service line. Served by Kari Spears. Nice pass to Rhea Sigler. The slide. Andy Jackson blocked back. Out of bounds. Point Big Red. Andy's piling up the kills. 9-6 Nebraska.
5: Here's Andy's stats, 5 kills, no errors on 6 swings, hitting .833. She has the hot hand for the Huskers. Feinberg, well, now she's in the back row, but when she comes back to the front row, Feinberg and Riley, I'm feeding her as often as possible.
4: Leaps, fires that serve. Ramsey Gary can't handle it. Service ace, Andy Jackson. She had a couple yesterday. She's got one already today. Nebraska now with 4 aces and 4 errors. All 4 of those aces brought to you by the Nebraska Soybean Board. Reminding you, fill up with soy-based biodiesel. Here comes a serve by Andy. Line drive. Ramsey Gary pulls her setter way over to the left. Left side swing. Henley Anderson. Here come the Huskers. Harper Bergen outside. T. Sigler with her left hand tipping. Blocked back. Covered again. Nebraska. Again. T. Sigler. Big slug with her right hand. Out of bounds. No block touch. Point Texas. 10-7 Nebraska.
5: Even though we had an attacking error there, Andy Jackson got 2 serves in. And that's progress. My question mark was if she could be consistent with her serve today, and so far I think she's only had 1 miss.
4: Henley Anderson misses that serve. Long, 11-7. Let's take a look at Henley Anderson's numbers. 3 kills, 2 errors, hitting .125. For the year, she came in hitting negative, and she's been given every opportunity. She's number one recruit in the country, 6'3 outside, Dripping Springs, Texas. Now she's moved to a new position. She's playing opposite. Without Abby Vanderwall, back row attack, Kari Spears out of bounds, off the block, either way, off the block, so it's point Texas 11-8, Nebraska.
5: Texas is hitting .333 in this current set for the match, .132. Nebraska in this current set, .250 for the match, .297.
4: Kari Spears, mom and dad played sports at LSU, mom basketball, then later the WNBA, dad football, later the NFL, later ESPN. Michael Spears, here comes the back set to the right pin, and does T. Sigler look comfortable on the right? Last one home, 12-8 Nebraska.
5: We've said it before, I'll say it again, she looks so comfortable on that right pin, and that, I mean, she has maybe 6 inches of line, JB, that Texas block is allowing her to swing at, and she takes that ball down the line, around that Texas block, and gets a kill.
4: She serves, pass made by Kari Spears. Excuse me, Torrey Stafford on the left. Middle tip shot, Harvey blocked back, covered, floats over to Nebraska's side. Back set. T. Sigler flying in there, superwoman, but fires it just wide. 12-9 Nebraska.
5: I love that play. Here's why. It's a stack play. So you have Manaya Obeche going on that A set. That's right in front of Bergen in the middle of the court. Then you have Taria Sigler coming right on top of her out of the back row. So that Texas block, they jump with Manaya. They think Manaya's going to get set. And then Bergen goes to Taria out of the back row.
4: Fooled him. Quick attack. There's Manaya. And she muscles it through the Taylor Harvey block in front of her. Two sophomore medals, elite sophomore medals. Point Nebraska, 13-9. Huskers set two. Huskers won the first by six, 25-19.
5: But also, maybe we just don't need trick plays if you have Manaya in the front row. Just give her a set and she'll get you a kill.
4: GHTB, get her the ball. Left side tip shot from Stafford. Now Nebraska, right attack. Virginia Adriano, she finally gets another kill. Off the block, digging down. It's 14-9 Nebraska.
5: Virginia needed that. Sharp crossbody, cross-court shot from her. She was trying to take it down the line earlier, but muscles it through the block there, and it's too inside the 10-foot line for anyone to play.
4: Olivia, bad pass. Tori Stafford, left side shot. Kari Spears fires off the block. Big carom out of bounds. Point, Texas, 14-10. Huskers, battle of side out, set two. Huskers won the first, 25-19.
5: Watching Virginia Adriano after that kill, it looked like she maybe came down a little awkwardly. I don't know if she landed on someone's foot, but she's limping a little bit on that left leg. She looks okay right now, but we'll continue to keep an eye on that.
4: Leaps, fires, kill. Virginia Adriano. Bergen's fooling all the front row defenders for Texas. It's 15-10. Big Red in the second. Media timeout. Huskers win the first, 25-19. Virginia looks okay, but you're right. She did come down a little awkwardly. Couple rallies ago. She's got two kills in this second set. Come back for more set two. You're listening to the Huskers Radio Network.
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4: 15-10, Nebraska set two after winning the first, 25-19 over number two Texas. Out hitting Texas 317-148. 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For decades, Amigos has been serving fan favorites like soft tacos, crisp meat burritos, and of course, famous homemade ranch. On game day and every day, enjoy the bold, fresh flavors of Amigos. Husker defense doing it again, Lauren. Texas only hitting 146, although in this set, hitting 333.
5: Here's what it comes down to. We're serving tough, so it's pulling Texas out of system. They become then more predictable offensively, so we have a better shot at stopping them with our block and defense. But we're also doing an okay job getting some positive block touches, getting some stuffs, making some nice defensive plays. So I would say, even though Texas is hitting 333 in this set, overall for the match they're hitting 146, and that's pretty good.
4: Laney Choboy checking in for Virginia. It's 15-10 in favor of Nebraska, and she now will serve. She's been effective doing that thus far in this one. Bergen's got a better serve. Andy does than a year ago, and Laney as well. Line drives it to the back right. Stafford has been the constant target, and she has struggled. Another bad pass. Tip shot by Henley Anderson out of bounds. No touch. 16-10 Nebraska.
5: Mentioned at the start of this set, our side-out percentage was at 57%. Remember, the goal is 65% or higher. We're slowly crawling our way up. We're now siding out at 63%, so that has improved from set one to this set two.
4: Huskers just refused to serve Ramsey Gary. Stafford, a good pass. Right side swing, Kari Spears, dug by T. Sigler. Sat left, Harper Murray, kaboom! Nobody touched it. It was in. Corner to corner. It's 17-10, Nebraska.
5: So instead of swinging out at the pin, Harper calls for an inside set. So she's going in between that right front blocker for Texas and that middle front blocker. There's a huge seam there, and Harper goes straight down in between that seam for her first kill of the match.
4: Huskers 17-10 after winning the first. 25-19 pass. Ramsey Gary finally left side. Anderson blocked back, covered again. Texas a free ball returned. Here come the Huskers. Laney Bergen, who now? Andy Jackson, yes, the slide. Bangs it off the block. Flipped back to Nebraska. Now Bergen's going to give it back to Andy Jackson. Right corner and in the net. Texas give Andy another kill. And Nebraska's up 18-10 over number two, Texas. Building setting has been pinpoint perfect as Texas absolutely Henley Anderson, the freshman, in the net. 18-10, Big Red, set number two. Timeout, Longhorns. Huskers won the first by six, lead by eight here in the second. Huskers pouring it on with four straight, and we return on the Huskers Radio Network.
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4: Earlier today, Wisconsin swept by Pittsburgh. Moments ago, Stanford finished off Kansas in four. Penn State needed five to subdue High Point. Here, Nebraska 18, Texas 10. We are in set number two. Huskers won the first by six. Laney Choboy continues to serve. Four straight points. Good pass by Stafford. Right side, Kari Spears down. Point Texas, 18-11.
5: You were just giving score updates, JB, and I'm hearing some people online who are talking and saying Pitt should maybe be the new number one. I'm sure the rankings will all shake up after this week, but I think that's an interesting take.
4: They look good, Izzy Stark and Olivia Babcock. That's good, two cornerstone pieces. Meanwhile, Ramsey Gary into the net. 19-11, Nebraska. Wouldn't mind it if Pittsburgh would leapfrog Nebraska. What do you think?
5: I mean, it would take some pressure off of Nebraska, so I agree. It may not be a bad thing.
4: Serve to Henley Anderson. Nice pass. Right side, Kari Spears. Cross-court diving. Dig Laney. Huskers on it. Fed middle back. Tips out. Harper, no. Now the burnt orange. Back set. Left attack. Anderson. Olivia with the up. Here come the Huskers. Outside shot. T. Singer. Cross-court. In! Sharp angle, hits the sideline, opposite way. It's 20-11.
5: It's an out-of-system set from Laney Choboy. She steps in front of the 10-foot line, but she's able to use her hands there to set that second contact because she doesn't have on the libero jersey and puts Terea Sigler right on the money.
4: Boy, is this Terea Sigler's coming out party? Four kills, two errors. Meanwhile, a two-hand tip over for a kill by Nia Bunton. For Texas, and it's 20-12.
5: Terea Sigler has had like four coming out parties since the spring. I mean, it just seems like every match we continue to comment on how much improvement she's made and just how strong she looks playing all six rotations.
4: Husker lifter of the year. Jump serve, Kari Spears, chest long. She went for it. 21-12, Nebraska.
5: You know what we have not seen so far in this match, JB, is Bergen Riley go up on that second contact and just throw a setter dump down.
4: Another wicked line drive serve. Andy Jackson well passed by Henley Anderson. Gets it back. Fires it cross court down. It was a nice set by Rella Binney, who's gone the entire way. She's a 5'10 junior playing ahead of the 6'3 senior Ella Swindle from Missouri, and it's 21-13.
5: And here's Swindle. I believe they just subbed her into the match, and they're going to let her go in the front row.
4: She's 6'3", so she should not be a front row blocking liability. Yep, she just came in for the first time this weekend. Good pass to Raska. Shoot set. Killed by Manaya Obeche. Someone's in the net, however. Might have been a Manaya on the follow-through. Point Texas 21-14.
5: It was either Bergen going up to set. It was a tight pass. Or, yeah, it was Manaya on that follow-through. And, again, Bergen's in the front row right now, so I'd love to see her be aggressive. No one's going up and blocking her when she jump sets while in the front row.
4: Jim serve. Oh. And Lee Anderson, line drive out of bounds. Remember, coming into the match, 17 aces for Texas, 48 service errors in this one. Zero aces, six errors for Texas. They've been reading the Stanford book on serving. Living with a lot of service errors. 14, excuse me. Nebraska set in the middle. Tip shot by Manaya Obeche, and it goes wide. She may have actually missed it. The set to her kept going, and it landed wide. We'll see if they credit attack error to Bergen or to Manaya. Either way, it's 22-15. Big Red set two after winning the first by six.
5: The same thing happened earlier on. It was a wide shoot set or gap set to Andy Jackson in the middle, and it just went past her. She fanned on it, didn't touch it, and then it just happened to Manaya again.
4: Quick attack, Manaya Obeche blasts it through the block. Repeat rule, 23-15, Nebraska, making Texas look pretty average.
5: Repeat rule, it works, it's effective, and Bergen utilizes it as much as possible.
4: South Dakota State on Wednesday night, DePaul Friday night, Missouri Sunday night at Wrigley Field. Ramsey Gary passes well and set the middle attack. Doug Nebraska now from the right side. There's Skylar Pierce. She fires, not down. Joust tipped over by Texas and give the point to Rella Binney. So they're shuffling setters. And point Texas is 23-16.
5: And we're shuffling right side. So Skylar Pierce in for Virginia Adriano, playing on the right side. Remember, we told you in warm-ups she got extra swings on that right pin.
4: Serve to T. Sigler. Not a great pass. Right side. Skylar off of one leg. Roll shots it. Here come the horns. Outside, there's Troy Stafford. Bang. She's a good one. 23-17, Nebraska.
5: We know Skylar can get kills on that right pin. We've seen her do it before. It's can she block on that right pin? And it's different moving to your right than to your left. So she's used to moving to her left on that left pin. Now she has to do the opposite when she's blocking on the right side.
4: Serve goes to T. Sigler. Bergen backs that right side. Skylar Pierce straight ahead. Doug. Free ball back, though. Great chance here for Nebraska. Olivia Bergen outside. Harper cross court. No. Now the burnt orange, fed left, tight to the net. Stafford, big swing off the Skylar Pierce blocking out. Point Texas, 23-18, Nebraska set two. Timeout, Danny Busboom Kelly. 23-18, Huskers, when we return. Huskers won the first by six. We're just going to keep it right here. 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So Virginia Adriano out, Skylar Pierce in. What do you think of that switch, Lauren?
5: Let's try it, see what happens. I don't think Skylar's had great chances to prove to us what she can do, but I think if she wants to be able to stand on the right side, it's not just about getting kills. You have to be able to block over there as well. And right now she's matched up against, I believe she's matched up against Tori Stafford on that left pin. So she has to find a way to get in front of her and shut her down. And if you can't shut her down, then at least try to get some positive block touches. But I think Tori's had a couple back-to-back kills against Skylar Pierce's block. So Skylar has to make some adjustments.
4: Huskers in the white top, short sleeves, left to right. T. Sigler, Olivia, And also Harper, the primary passer. Steve Siegler, good pass. Outside, tip shot, Harper, off the block down. Ends the Texas run, 24-18 to basket with six chances here to finish off the second set.
5: When Harper tips, it works because she looks like she's going to go up, take a big swing, and then at the last minute, she just throws that tip down. So you're expecting the heat, and then you get that short little tip, and no one's ready to pick it up.
4: Harper, five kills now. She had zero late in the first set. Good pass. Kari Spears gets it back. Fires off the block and out. Quick side out. 24-19. Huskers forcing Kari Spears and especially Tori Stafford, the big two hitters, to handle a lot of service
5: defense. I think Nebraska is just trying to wear them down, make them carry a heavy load of passing and then trying to attack.
4: 24-19. Nebraska served. Tori Stafford, especially the save. Shoot set. Andy Jackson. Kaboom. Set two over. 25-19. We head to the locker rooms. That was your Hy-Vee set point. Hy-Vee proud sponsor of Nebraska volleyball. Hy-Vee with a helpful smile in every aisle. Let's not go to the break without checking Andy's numbers. Seven kills, no errors, nine swings, 778. Huskers up to Love, going for the sweep over number two Texas. When we return, we listen to the Huskers Radio Network.
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17: 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Tickets are $5 with drawings every day and a top prize of $1 million a year for life. Top prize odds, 1 in 22 million. Nebraska took the first two sets, scoring 25 to Texas's 19 in the first, and then in the second, again taking that set 25 to 19. Other volleyball scores in the Big Ten. Earlier today, number 4 Pittsburgh defeated number 6 Wisconsin in a dominant sweep. High Point shockingly took number 10 Penn State to 5 sets, but Penn State came out on top 3-2. Number 13 Creighton took down number 20 USC, winning 3-1. Some other scores around the country. Number 5 Stanford beat number 15 Kansas in 4 sets. And later today at 5 o'clock, number 18 TCU faces off against UNLV in Las Vegas. Time to update the blockout hunger tally. So far, the Huskers have rejected 6 attacks, and with each block, UBT is proud to donate to the Food Bank of Lincoln. At UBT, your money has people who care. Member FDIC. Again, number 1 Nebraska leads 2-0 against number 2 Texas in T-Mobile Arena. Now it's time to send it back to John Baylor and Lauren Cook West for the remainder of the Texas Longhorns and the Nebraska Cornhuskers.
18: Thank you, Emory Evans, pride of Creighton Prep. Josh Shilkeman, Norfolk Strong, Camden Cone, the pride of Lincoln East. My name, John Baylor. And Lauren Cook West, you know, All-American center for the Big Red, 2010 through 2012. I'm hearing from field correspondents, Lauren, that the Huskers are awfully good. They're certainly making Texas look quite average, and we must caution everyone by saying Texas is missing one of their starters. They've gone with a two-setter offense all year. They've had to switch to a one-setter offense because of the absence of Abby Vanderwall. However, does that diminish anything that Nebraska's accomplished so far, 25-19, 25-19?
5: I think Nebraska's still playing really high-level volleyball. They're doing some nice things. For example, serving tough and keeping it in and getting it over the net. That's huge, and it's definitely an improvement compared to last season. I think Bergen's doing a beautiful job moving the ball around, using her peripheral vision to see what that Texas blocking defense is doing and setting away from where they're moving, where they're going. So we're getting a lot of one-on-one matchups, a lot of holes or seams in that Texas block. So I think Bergen's doing a fantastic job, but there are some areas where we could still clean up play, make some adjustments, and we need to find a way to get our right side going. There's been some times where we're going up to block and we're not in the right position. We're getting caught up watching the ball. We're not watching where players are going. We're, taking away the wrong angles. And so, being undisciplined, we could clean up the blocking game. But I think Texas is still a good team, even though they are missing Vanderwall. But we have to remember, they've gone through a lot in the last 24 hours. They played a match last night. They lost one of their key players. They're trying out different lineups. There's a lot going on their side of the net, and I just don't think this will be the same Texas team that if Nebraska runs into them again in the postseason, that we'll see again in the postseason.
18: These improvements in blocking, but especially serving, are going to pay dividends, in part because Nebraska now can practice against these tougher Husker serves.
5: It's if you're serving like this in practice, then your passers are going to get better. I mean, everyone's going to get better, and I'm really impressed with the serving, JB. We've only made 4 service errors. We have 5 service aces. I mean, when was the last time we had more aces than errors? I couldn't tell you.
18: Especially against an elite team. Well done. T. Siegler to serve for Nebraska. It's an ace! Right on cue. 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Now 6 aces and 4 errors for Nebraska. One love, Big Red, in the third, trying to sweep Texas. T. Siegler serves. Ramsey Gary finally steps in to pass it. Over the net it travels. Kaboom! Manayo Beche, it's Tula.
5: Go ahead.
18: Ramsey Gary's just thinking, I'm tired of letting my teammates handle all these serves. I'm going to try one myself. Bing, over the net. Kaboom. Pass made. Ramsey Gary, a good one. Quick attack. Won't drop for Bunton. Now outside set. Nebraska. Bergen 2. Harper tipping. Somebody's in the net for Nebraska. Point Texas. And it's 2-1 Huskers.
5: I think it might have been Harper Murray on that tip she sent over. I think she, her fingertips touched the top of the net.
18: Harper had no kills late in the first. She has 5 kills now, 4 errors, hitting under 100. Jump serve, Tori Stafford. Nice pass, T. Siegler high, tight to the net. Low set, and Minaya pushes it over, and it goes off of some horn and out of bounds. It worked. 3-1.
5: It did work. It doesn't have to be pretty, but as long as it works, we'll take it.
18: Sometimes you get a Jackson Pollock. Other times you get a Rembrandt. 3-1 Nebraska. In the third, serve goes to Troy Stafford. To nobody. Near ace. Free ball over. Here come the Huskers. Bergen 2. Andy Jackson. Kaboom! End of that conversation. 4-1 Huskers. Wow.
5: That quick ace set has been working all day for both Andy and Minaya. And the reason why it works is because Texas just leaves one blocker up. So Andy and Minaya, one-on-one. I mean, you can't leave those players one-on-one. They're too good.
18: Faster than 5G. Here comes the serve. Good pass this time. Quick attack. It drops. Minaya Buttonship. Personal best 10 kills against TCU last night. She's been a little quieter here in this one. That's her third kill. No errors. Hitting 600. She's thinking, can somebody get me the ball? Can I get some help out here? 4-2 Nebraska in the third after winning the first two sets. Minaya Button from Louisville. You heard from Danny Buss from Kelly in the pregame. She was crestfallen when Nia Button decided to go to Texas instead of Louisville. And Danny Spinko was there. Right side attack. Virginia Adriano's back in there. She slugs it down the line for a kill. That's a tough swing because the set's coming from her left, jack back, and she's got to go down the line. That's a 90-degree angle.
5: Well, here's what's interesting to me, JB. That set looks a little slower and a little higher. So I wonder if they had a conversation between sets 2 and 3, like, hey, we got to get Virginia maybe a little bit of a slower set, slower ball, higher ball, and because Virginia looked very comfortable attacking that.
18: Laney serves just long. Aggressive serve just long. Huskers now 5 aces, 5 errors, 5-3 Big Red. Laney Choboy smiling. She's an athlete. Raleigh, North Carolina. Fourth season, jump serve. Kari Spears, wicked, nasty spinner. Nice pass by Olivia. Outside, Harper, not this time. Here come the burnt orange. Back set, right attack. Kari Spears, blocked back coverage. She'll do it again. Back right, swing, kill. She has a powerful right arm. 5-4 Huskers.
5: Our block isn't getting all, when she attacks out of the back row, we're not getting all the way out to the pin. So, and also Andy is not closing with Harper. So there's two things that went wrong there with our block that allows Spears to get that kill. But it was also pretty heavy and hard arm swing.
18: She's from Frisco, Texas, the Dallas area. So much talent in Dallas. Here comes the serve to Andy. Not a great pass. Left side roll shot. Harper now the burnt orange down one trying to tie it. Bump set. No, it's a free ball over. Here come the Huskers. Bergen 2. Andy, she slipped. Now she's okay. Doug, left side shot off the digging out. And that's a point for Texas. Let's take a look at Andy. She slipped on her approach. Looked a little awkward. And timing was off. And she stayed in there. I think she's okay.
5: She's laughing about it, so hopefully everything's fine. But, yeah, it did look like she just slipped there and then wasn't able to get to that set in time.
18: When you're 6'4", it's tough to hide when you slip. Serve to the back middle. Nice pass by Laney. Left side attack. Harper, Murray, kaboom. Laney Chobo, what a pass. Those jump top spinners are tough. Man, she just lunged to her left. She made contact with the ball. Ankle high. Right to the center. Bergen then dished it to Harper. 6'5 Huskers served by Harper. Back middle. A little bit of a lollipop. Easy pass. Outside set. Henley Anderson has been quiet. Tugged by Olivia. Now the Huskers the slide. Andy Jackson. She's been loud. She gets another. It's 7-5 Big Red.
5: Andy has yet to make an error. 9 kills on 12 swings. Hitting 750.
18: She is a candidate for Players Era Volleyball Showcase number 1 MVP. Back set, shot from Troy Stafford off the block and out. Point Texas. 7-6 Huskers in the third, trying to sweep the Longhorns. Troy Stafford, Torrance, California, went to Marymount All Girls Private High School across the street on Sunset Boulevard from UCLA. Beautiful campus. On the Bel Air Country Club, basically. That's a 30-mile drive on the 405. I want to know how long those commutes took. Outside set. Shot by T. Sigler. Cross court. Down. Point Nebraska, 8-6.
5: Huskers are attacking 500 in the set. 3653 for the match. Longhorns 500 in the set for the match. 254.
18: Tori Stafford, one of six. Older sister played basketball at Texas. She passes the slide, shot by Taylor Harvey. Great up by Bergen. Set to the left pin from Mania. T. Sigler, Doug. Now left side free ball from Stafford. Here come the Huskers. Andy with the first contact outside. T. Sigler tipping. Great pancake, Ramsey Gary. Now Ramsey Gary, the libero, is going to moonbeam it over. Huskers, Laney, Bergen, back row. Harper, kaboom! Woo-hoo! The dig caroms into the sixth row. You can't keep it. You got to throw that volleyball back. It's not minor league baseball.
5: We've been quiet out of the back row, but Harper makes a statement there. She's Bergen gets her one-on-one. She takes that ball crossbody, that deep right back corner, and brings a lot of heat on that swing.
18: 9-6 Huskers. Andy, that laser serve. Over pass, shot back. Bergen, Doug. Bumped over left. Here's Tori Stafford, one of six kids. Dug by Andy Jackson. She wants to be a libero, but it goes over the net. And a miss hit. Taylor Harvey fans on it into the net. Andy Jackson's digging like an archaeologist back there. It's 10-6 Nebraska in the third. Everyone in the act. Huskers 15 away from a sweep. This is Big Red Volley.
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18: 10-6, Nebraska set three. 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There's the serve. Just long. Point, Texas, 10-7. Nebraska came from Andy Jackson. But it was close, Lauren. It was close.
25: Now serving number 32, Ramsey.
18: 10-7, Big Red here. Set number three. Now Ramsey Carey's going to serve for the one of the first times tonight. The lefty sails it over to the back middle. Pass by Laney. The slide. Manio Beche gets blocked. Taylor Harvey. The timing didn't look perfect on that one. Back-to-back Texas points. 10-8 Nebraska. Set three.
5: I actually think Manio was trying to send over an off-speed shot on that slide attack and just didn't have enough power to get it over the net. So I think it actually went into the bottom of the net.
18: Ramsey Gary played for Muncie-Anna. Club team, great libero, a la Megan Miller. Kenzie Knuckles both came from Muncie-Anna. Kylie Muir also. She serves into the net. 11-8 Nebraska. Ramsey Gary's hometown, Pendleton, Indiana. That's right in the middle between Muncie and Indianapolis. Served by Burian. Pass made Henley Anderson, the freshman. Outside shot from Tori Stafford. Great take, Bergen. Bump set left, Nebraska. Fired by T. Sigler. And give the assist to Olivia Mauck. You got to have a bump setting libero. 12-8, Big Red.
5: I think Olivia Mauck does a really nice job. And there she can't even see Torreya. So they're relying on communication. Her back is to Torreya. It's a backwards bump set, but the key is to put it 3 feet off the net and 3 feet inside from the sideline. And Olivia does that almost every time.
18: Served by Bergen, and Naya Button attacks. Emanio Beche stuffs her. Nebraska on a big block. It's 14. Make it 13-8 Nebraska here in set number three.
5: Minaya had some help from Treya Sigler, and even though Treya didn't touch it, it's just nice to know Minaya has, you know, she knows that she has that help, so she can take another angle.
18: Outside, Tori Stafford swings high, Karam off the block and out. Point, Tori Stafford and Texas, 13-9.
5: Right now, Tori Stafford hitting under 300, 8 kills, 3 errors on 17 swings, hitting 294. I think that's a pretty good day when you're keeping Tori Stafford under 300.
18: Imagine if she were still with Pitt. There'd be even more people saying Pittsburgh should be number one. Left side tip shot. Virginia Adriano, she's mixing it up. Dropping that one to the donut, 14-9.
5: A smart shot by Virginia. Everyone on Texas's side of the net is in that campfire defense. That donut's wide open. That tip right over the block to the on the 10-foot line right in the middle of the court.
18: Turin, Italy, hometown for Virginia. What a beautiful area that is up in northwest Italy. And there's a service ace. Torreya Sigler doing it all tonight. It's 15-9, Nebraska. Media timeout, 10 away. Huskers up two sets, 11-15-9 in the third, and they love it. At T-Mobile Arena, you're listening to the Huskers Radio Network.
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18: 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And Virginia Adriano is having a nice third set. She's tipping. She's attacking with a high velocity. She's mixing things up.
5: You wonder what has sparked that change. Did someone have a conversation with her in between sets 2 and 3?

0: Shot left side off the dig into the net and out. Give the kill to Texas, and now it's 16-10.
1: I know it's early, JB, but I think my favorite blocking combo for this season is going to be Manaya Obeche and Harper Murray. They're both so disciplined. They get shoulder to shoulder, and they're a big wall when they're next to each other.
0: Virginia now slugs it from the right pin. She gets blocked by Henley Anderson. The freshman had a little help as well from the middle, and that's Point Texas. They're not done yet, 16-11.
1: Texas will keep fighting, so Nebraska can't put it on cruise control.
0: Jump serve, Troy Stafford. That's long. Jared Elliott has not been bashful about his thoughts that you have to have disruptive shutdown servers because side-out percentages keep creeping up for elite teams. It's a little bit like the men's game. Got to serve aggressively. Right side shot by Kari Spears. Doug bumps it left. Roll shot cross court. Harper out of bounds. Point Texas 17-12. Nebraska, don't pour the late afternoon sherry quite yet.
1: Even though that wasn't a kill by Harper, it was still a perfect bump set, out of system set from Olivia Mauch. So we know she can put it up there for those left pin hitters when Bergen contacts that first ball. And I think Harper was just trying to throw in a shot there, a roll shot. That sharp left front area on Texas' side of the net, but just missed a little too wide.
0: Anya Kudunjic serves, right side swing from from Virginia Adriano, cross court. Now Texas digs it, and Henley Anderson blasts away. We've got a four-point game, 17-13.
1: Texas is a big physical team, so they'll get their kills. It's how you respond to those kills. So can Nebraska get a quick side out here, stop Texas, and get back behind the service line again?
0: Jitch serves out of Serbia. Nice pass to Sigler out of Scottsdale. Quick attack, Andy Jackson. Doug, left side roll shot. Anderson, the freshman. She's been feasting famine. That's into the net. Point Big Red, 18-13, Nebraska. Henley Anderson, just six kills, four errors at 133 on 16 swings. And she came into this one hitting negative. It's been a three-rotation player now. She's going three rotations again in this one, but to a one-setter rather than a two-setter approach. She passes well. Back set, right attack. Kari Spears blocked. Andy Jackson, 19-13 Nebraska. How improved at blocking is Andy this year?
1: Really improved, and we've been told it's something she's been working hard on in the off season, and it's an area where she needed to improve, even though Andy's really good at everything that she does. Blocking was one of her, it was a weakness for her, and it's just that moving side to side and making those quick decisions and watching what the setter's doing. Their body language will tell you a lot.
0: There is ace, Lainey Choboy. She's been bedeviling Longhorn passers all afternoon. That service ace, Nebraska's seventh of the afternoon, brought to you by soy-based biodiesel and the Nebraska Soybean Board. Served by Lainey, this time a good pass. Set to the right pin, and then Kari Spears sails that one way wide. Texas is going to ask for a challenge here. So we got a video challenge for the moment. 21-13, Nebraska. We'll see if this gets reversed. Texas has one left after failing on early set one video challenge. The Huskers Radio Network Broadcast Center is sponsored by Acres Equipment, the Midwest premier John Deere dealer, providing the equipment, parts, and service that keep agriculture moving forward. 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And for the opening serve to the final point, Woodhouse Auto Family is proud to keep the momentum moving as the official auto partner of Husker Athletics. Woodhouse, 21-13. Lauren, what do you think on this one?
1: I think there was a touch, so I think the call is going to be reversed, and it will go for Texas.
0: So a successful challenge. Set 21-13, now 20-14, Nebraska. Set three after winning the first two sets, 25-19. Players Era Volleyball Showcase. Players Era, first foray into volleyball. They're a basketball company. Jump serve.

0: Kari Spears, twinkles the twine. Nice pass, Andy. Set left, Harper, down the line off the dig attempt, and then down it drops. Point Big Red, 21-14, Nebraska.
1: Witnessed this a few times today where Harper calls for, or I don't know if Harper's calling it or if Bergen's calling it, but Harper's going on an inside go set. So she comes in about 3 feet from the pin, is attacking, trying to attack inside that Texas block.
0: Another poor pass by Texas. They're passing worse than a Hugo on the Autobahn. Free ball over, behind set, the slide. Andy Jackson swings, block back covered. Bump set left, T. Sigler fires. Long, no touch. Point Texas 21-15, Nebraska.
1: It's the right idea by T. Sigler. She was going high hands, trying to use that block to her advantage, but just missed a little too high and a little too long.
0: Hanley Anderson, 6'3", true freshman, now to serve. Dripping Springs, Texas. Jump serve. Laney, nice pass. Set middle back. Harper to her right. Out. Point Texas, 21-16, Nebraska. Still some wood to chop. Hanley Anderson preparing, jumping, firing. Pass Olivia, perfect. Outside, T. Sigler off the block and out. A lot of options for Bergen on that one. 22-16 Huskers, three to go.
1: Torreya tried to hit that shot a few plays ago, made an attacking error, but Bergen goes back to where Torreya swings high hands again. This time touches the block and tools the block for a kill.
0: Jump float by Andy. Wow, that wasn't a float. That was a line drive. Nice pass, though, by Torrey Stafford. Back row swing, Kari Spears. Out of bounds. And a three-meter line violation regardless. 23-16, Nebraska. Texas last year lost in the regional final at home to Wisconsin. Another line drive by Andy Jackson. Wow, tough pass. Ramsey Gary pulls her setter way off. They're out of system. Left side shot. Torrey Stapp. Block. Manayo Beche. 24-16. It's all Huskers down the stretch.
1: This Andy Jackson serve, it is something. When she keeps it in, when it goes over and in, wow.
0: It's money. A new
1: it
0: weapon.
1: Is.
0: Here it comes again. Twinkles the twine. Nice pass by Stafford. Gets it back. Torrey Stafford cross court. One arm dig attempt by Laney Choway. And a rescue from Andy Jackson. Free ball over. Here come the horns outside. Stafford cross court. Out of bounds. Huskers win. 25-19. 25-6. 19-25. 16. Andy Jackson serving lasers. And a nice dig there in that final rally. That was your Hy-Vee match point brought to you by Hy-Vee. Proud sponsor of Nebraska Volleyball. Hy-Vee was a helpful smile in every aisle. Big match for Andy Jackson against a team that backed off for a little bit in the recruiting process. So many of these players get offers from both these schools. Husker fans could not be happier that Andy Jackson chose Nebraska. All the Huskers are hugging Abby Vanderwall right now. Nice gesture. It's an athlete's worst nightmare to be injured. This is probably a season-ending energy. Abby Vanderwall, I can read her lips there, saying I love you to Campbell Flynn. 25-19. She's on crutches, and now her Longhorn team surrounds her. Tough situation. You lose when you're starters on the outside last year and this year. Abby Vanderwall went down yesterday in the first set against TCU 20-20, but it was all Huskers today as Texas was trying a new lineup without one of their starters. 25-19, 25-19, and 25-16. We'll run through the happy numbers when we continue. Huskers are 2-0 to start the season, and Texas is 2-2. New rankings will be interesting. And they come out tomorrow afternoon. 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
9: Back inside the Acres Broadcast Center, I'm Emory Evans. The final score from this one in T-Mobile Arena, number one Nebraska completes the sweep against number two Texas. But time now for a scoreboard update brought to you by the Nebraska Lottery. Play Millionaire for Life from the Nebraska Lottery. Tickets are $5 with drawings every day and a top prize of $1 million a year for life. Top prize odds 1 in 22 million. Other volleyball scores in the Big Ten earlier today. Number four Pittsburgh defeated number six Wisconsin in a dominant sweep. High Point shockingly took number 10 Penn State to five sets, but Penn State came out on top 3-2. Number 13 Creighton took down number 20 USC, winning 3-1. Number 5 Stanford beat number 15 Kansas in 4 sets. And then today at 5 o'clock, number 18 TCU faces off against UNLV in Las Vegas. Again, Nebraska completing the sweep in Las Vegas. This is the Nebraska Lottery Score Update. We'll have more post-game coverage right after this, but you're listening to Big Red Volleyball.
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0: Huskers sweep number 2 Texas today. 25, 19, 19, and 16 out hitting the Longhorns. 293 to 152. Huskers with 7 aces, 6 errors. Texas 0 aces and 8 errors. Huskers out blocked Texas 10-4. Out dig Texas. No, they got out dug by Texas 22-20 in this one. Time now for Nebraska 811 dig of the match. 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It's free, it's easy, it is the law. 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Andy, that laser serve, over pass, shot back, Bergen dug. Bumped over the left. Here's Torrey Stafford, one of 6 kids. Dug by Andy Jackson. She wants to be a libero, but it goes over the net. And a miss hit. Taylor Harvey fans on it. Into the net. Andy Jackson's digging like an archaeologist back there. It's 10-6 Nebraska in the third.
18: Huskers get out-dug. That's a rarity in this one. 22-20 because Nebraska has had so many more attacks than Texas at 82-79. 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And tonight, the player that led the Big Red in blocks with 7 was Manaya Obeche. 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Ramsey Geary needs to take more territory. Stafford, though, a beautiful pass this time. Carlos Gillespie's big block. Harper Murray and D. Jackson. 7-4. Nebraska in the second. Their body bumping in white. Huskers out block Texas 10-4 in this match. Huskers are 2-0. Texas drops to 2-2. More post game and a conversation with the head coach shortly. 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
0: Here she is, the head coach of the Big Red, 35-1 lifetime as the helmswoman of Nebraska volleyball, Danny Busboom. Kelly, congratulations.
21: Thank you.
0: Your thoughts after this 3-set sweep over number 2 Texas?
21: It was great. You know, great environment, super fun event. Just like our theme all year, we just get better as matches go on, and that's what you want as a team that's adjusting, just continuing to play free even when it's not feeling great. So I thought it was an awesome job by us.
0: Where in particular, let's just start with the serving. Andy Jackson become a serving weapon. You had some other service aces, as the Huskers have more aces than errors. I mean, is it contagious, or does everyone is just got a better serve this year?
21: But, you know, we've worked on it a lot, so it is very nice to see things pay off in matches that you work on in practice and dedicate a lot of time to, and serving's one of them. And like I've been saying, we have a couple players we want to really go after it, and the rest of them need to be great spot servers and, you know, be able to put pressure on in other ways. So just really awesome to see, you know, someone like Laney, who didn't serve a lot yesterday, come in and kind of change the course of that match with a huge service run.
18: Will this help you also in practice and as you prepare for December, when opposing teams will have great servers? The fact that your servers are better, now you get better at passing those tough serves.
21: Absolutely.
18: All right, let's talk about the block. You out-block Texas. Texas is a very tall team. You out-block
21: very,
18: them.
21: Very tall.
18: You out-block them 10-4. How'd you do that?
21: Again, we've been working a lot on serving and blocking in practice, and we just got better, too, as the match went on. And Manaya held down the middle, and I just thought our blockers were in pretty good spots the whole night, or day.
18: And right side, you brought in Skylar Pierce for a little while, and that kind of awakened Virginia a little bit. She had a big third set. What's your thinking right now with who gets to play and why as you work on your opposite?
21: Well, you know, Virginia's got a pretty terminal arm, but we know that, you know, we need some other players ready in that position. And Skylar's been having an awesome offseason and or preseason, and want to see what she can do over there. So I think it won't be a rotating door, but we're going to work other players in and see what they can do when we can.
18: How well did Laney Choboy play today? How big an impact did she have on this win?
21: Oh, she was huge. I thought she played so awesome. So just really embraced her role this weekend, and she impact player for sure.
18: Lauren?
1: Danny, we saw you start in some rotations that maybe you don't typically start in. Talk us through how you decide what rotation to start in. Is that for blocking matchups, attacking matchups? What's your thought process?
21: Well, we started in the same one today, but we've been trying to mix it up so we can get a little more comfortable where we start. But we usually just really focus on side out and then take in serving into consideration, too, getting our best servers.
18: So you had Bergen in the front row, I think, for two rotations to start the first set. What's your thinking there?
21: Well, we started in rotation two, which is where we'd start a lot, the majority of the time. So it wasn't necessarily unique. It's probably our best setup of side outs when we can start rotation two.
18: What'd you like better, the spikes under the lights in the NFL stadium on Thursday, or the Players Era Volleyball Showcase in the NHL stadium in Vegas yesterday and today?
21: You know, I would prefer playing in a normal arena. So I really enjoyed Players Era. I'm a Vegas fan. I thought the crowd was great, so I prefer this. But Spikes Under Light was pretty amazing, too. They're just really awesome to be a part of these two events.
18: Now, a lot of fans are thinking, all right, Spikes Under Lights, Dallas, you got Vegas, you got the Players Era Volleyball Showcase, you got Wrigley, all this fun. Hold everything. Don't forget Brookings, South Dakota. I mean, Brookings, South Dakota is a sweet town. There's a lot going on there. I've been kind of excited about Brookings. How about you?
21: Sure. I'm not excited about the quick turnaround, but I'm ready for a great South Dakota team. I know they have a lot of returners, and their coach does a great job, so I'm sure they'll put up a heck of a fight.
18: That's Wednesday night in Brookings, South Dakota State. Then you come back on Thursday to Lincoln, then you leave again. You come back late Wednesday, then you leave Thursday. You got DePaul on Friday, and then in the Windy City, you're playing outdoors at Wrigley Sunday night against Missouri. How excited are you about this coming week?
21: I'm fired up. You know, it's just another opportunity for us to get better. And, you know, we got this really cool event that leads up to Wrigley, which will be super unique. And hopefully that gets pulled off.
18: All right, final thoughts as you take down in three quick sets Texas, a team that was unable to get to 20 points in any of the three sets.
21: Just proud of us and the way we're progressing and understanding we don't have to be perfect, and we might even have some ugly plays, but we got to keep getting better and enjoy this journey. And we really have taken that to heart, I think, this first couple weeks. Enjoy these events, but also we got to keep improving and know that this isn't the same team now as it will be in December.
18: And it's amazing, with all the distractions, including a former 7-time Super Bowl champion sitting courtside, the team was focused and played so well this weekend.
21: Oh, yeah. Yep, we played great.
18: Congratulations, Coach.
21: All right, thank you.
18: That's Danny Busboom Kelly, and her post-match conversation is brought to you by the Nebraska Department of Transportation. Fans, protect your future this game day by buckling up, putting the phone down, and finding a sober ride if you've been drinking. This traffic report brought to you by the Nebraska Department of Transportation's Highway Safety Office, NDOT. We have some more thoughts, and we come right back. You're listening to the post-match of Nebraska's three-set sweep over Texas. This is Big Red Ball.
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0: Wouldn't you prefer a good game of chess?

94 Rock. Hey, we hope you enjoy your album anniversary weekend. We're celebrating the album The Final Countdown for Europe right now. And that was The Final Countdown. TJ here. Glad you are hanging out with us. Hopefully you enjoyed your Husker volleyball game. We're going to be checking out today in rock history.

0: 94 Rock, your home of the Huskers and that great hair metal show, Dee Snider's The House of Hair, Saturday nights at 9 o'clock. There's a track that Dee would play on his show. It's Europe and Rock the Night, as we were celebrating the final countdown, the great album from Europe that came out around 40 years ago. This is an album anniversary weekend. We're just kind of checking out some great tracks from some key albums. Boston and Tesla, looks like they're on the way yet this hour. Right now, let's check out Today in Rock History. Oh boy, won't that be fun? Yes, let's do this. First off, going back to 1970, Jimi Hendrix opened Electric Ladyland Studios in New York City. He died a few months later, but the studio lives on to this day with many major acts recording there over the years. Back in 1979, the Ramones movie Rock and Roll High School opened in theaters. The title song became one of the Ramones classics, and the film gained a cult following. Back in 1989, Izzy Stradlin from GNR was arrested for making a public disturbance on a U.S. air flight. Stradlin had urinated on the floor, verbally abused a stewardess, and smoked in the non-smoking section of the aircraft. He's not a nice guy. And finally, Nirvana's final U.K. show would be at the Reading Festival back in 1992. Kurt Cobain was famously wheeled onto the stage in a wheelchair to mock rumors about his health, delivering one of the most iconic performances of the 1990s. Hope you enjoyed that. We're coming back with a brand new forecast and four in a row from Boston. Oh yeah, it's next on 94 Rock.
1: Some nasty weather heading our way. 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
4: Destructive winds is just deadly.
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0: 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Tonight, we'll head for a low of 71 degrees, and there is a slight chance for showers and thunderstorms late tonight. Tomorrow, a slight chance for showers and storms, otherwise partly sunny, a high near 90. Tomorrow night, a chance for showers and thunderstorms, mainly after 1 a.m. Tomorrow night's low is 68. And mostly cloudy Tuesday with a high of 87.
8: 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We have terminated the commercials here on 94 Rock. Come with me if you want to rock.
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94 Rock on an album anniversary weekend. This is Third Stage from Boston that we're checking out right now. That was Amanda. We've got a little Tesla later on, but a couple more tracks from Boston right now. This is We're Ready on 94 Rock.

94 Rock on an album anniversary weekend. It's Tesla from their debut, Mechanical Resonance, and Modern Day Cowboy. Tesla opened up for Def Leppard December 8th, 1987 at the Omaha Civic Auditorium. I think I remember it well. It was a very good time. Let's spin another track from Tesla's debut. It's Little Susie on 94 Rock.

0: 94 Rock, spinning some hits from the debut album from Tesla, Mechanical Resonance, the album, the song Getting Better, wraps things up. And that was a good 94 Rock block. We had three from Tesla and four from Boston. That's not too shabby. We're going to try to squeeze in a couple from Matchbox 20 before Led Zeppelin takes over the station. They've got Get the Lead Out on at 6, as you may already know. And something I mentioned earlier, but it bears repeating because it's a big thing. Bruce Dickinson of Iron Maiden joins Mookie in the Morning tomorrow in the 7 o'clock hour. Some more upcoming guests with Mookie include Roland Orzabal from Tears for Fears. That'll be Tuesday. Wednesday, it's Lou Gramm of Foreigner. Thursday, it's American Ninja Warrior Champion, whoever that turns out to be. Friday, we have Don Barnes, a 38 special, joining Mookie in the Morning. 7 o'clock hour, bright and early, Monday through Friday. TJ here, but not for long. I'm going to step out. We're going to get you what's rocking, and we'll get you Matchbox 20 after the break.
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0: 1977. Unbeknownst to them, that tour became their last. It was their most extensive and extravagant tour ever, and on today's Get the Lead Out, we have a 49th anniversary salute.
1: Well! Well!
2: Good evening! It's very nice to be, good Lord. It's very nice to be back. In more ways than one.

0: Zeppelin, their final U.S. tour, live at the Richfield Coliseum, April 27th, 1977.
1: I think in about 1970 or 1971, when we came here, when we were all babies, we did an acoustic set. And what we're going to do now is we want you to help us through the 1977 acoustic set. The song reflects, I suppose, more than anything else, an evening in England some 700 years ago.

0: Zeppelin, a soundboard recording of April 27th, 1977, at the Richfield, Ohio Coliseum, with some extra added audio for clarity. Zeppelin's 11th and final U.S. tour, the first leg, took place that April with shows in Dallas, Oklahoma City, Chicago, Bloomington, St. Paul, and more. The tour got off to a bad start, as it was postponed from February due to Robert Plant's laryngitis. But since Zepp's equipment had already been sent ahead of this postponement, Zeppelin could not rehearse for a month. Jimmy Page said he was more than a little nervous about that. More from Zeppelin's 1977 North American tour in a couple. You're with Carol Miller on Get the Let Out.
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13: 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Well, we're definitely still in summer mode as we head for a low tonight, right around 71 degrees, and there is a slight chance for showers and thunderstorms late tonight. Tomorrow, a slight chance for showers and storms, otherwise partly sunny, a high near 90. A chance for showers and storms tomorrow night with a low down to 68, and mostly cloudy on Tuesday with a high of 87.
0: Hey, this is Carol Miller. We're back on Get the Let Out. We're saluting Zeppelin in 1977 on their 11th U.S. tour. The flamboyant nature of this tour was reflected in Jimmy Page's costuming, especially his white silk suit called the Poppy White Dragon Suit. John Paul Jones had a spectacular three-necked acoustic mandolin, 12-string guitar, and 6-string guitar combination, and Zeppelin's transportation was over the top, too. The Caesar's Chariot, Boeing 707, owned by the Las Vegas Caesar's Palace Hotel. Back to the Soundboard from the Richfield Coliseum on April 27th, 1977.
14: I guess this song really, with the crowd being, it's been such a nice, good vibey thing. Only one firecracker. That's great. Because I can't understand why anybody should ever want to do things like that, but we've only had one tonight. So we better dedicate this song to the sort of atmosphere that I think we've actually achieved between us all.

0: Zeppelin on April 27th, 1977, at the Richfield Coliseum with other audio for clarity. We're into Zeppelin's last U.S. tour, record-breaking financially, grossing over $792 million, and record-breaking audience-wise. On April 30th, Led Zeppelin played the Pontiac Silverdome, setting a new world attendance record for a solo indoor act, 76,229. Led Zeppelin's 77 tour hit some snags, though. That's next here on Get the Led Out. You're with Carol Miller.
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0: Hi, Carol Miller here. We're back on Get the Led Out, looking at Led Zeppelin's 1977 tour dates during their massive 11th and final U.S. tour. Problems arose on the tour and plagued Zeppelin throughout. More than 70 people were arrested at Cincinnati's Riverfront Stadium, where around 1,000 fans without tickets tried to crash the gates and threw rocks and bottles through glass doors and panels. A riot broke out in Tampa Stadium in June, and police used tear gas to break up the crowd. The bad situations became worse in Oakland in July as Zeppelin soldiered on. July 23rd and 24th, 1977 became the last two tour dates Led Zeppelin ever played in the U.S. due to a series of unforeseen circumstances. And the shows themselves became notorious. Here's how Zepp opened the show.

0: The song remains the same, and Sick Again. The first two songs Led Zeppelin played at the Oakland Coliseum on July 23, 1977. Zeppelin's 1977 North American tour, the 49th anniversary salute, continues. This is Carol Miller on Get the Let Out.
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3: 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The Norfolk Public Library has this coming up Tuesday night. It's the Summer Speaker Series, How Did Our Election Campaigns Get This Way? 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And the Norfolk Veterans Home Car and Motor Show is happening on Wednesday night. 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
4: Carol Miller here on Get a Let Out, with a salute to Led Zeppelin's 1977 North American tour on its 49th anniversary. Picking up at the Oakland, California Coliseum on July 23rd and 24th, 1977. After the show on the 23rd, members of Zeppelin's crew had reportedly beaten up several of concert promoter Bill Graham's security guards. Then, Zepp refused to take the stage on the 24th unless Graham signed a paper saying he would not sue Zeppelin.

live in Oakland on July 24th, 1977, and from the Led Zeppelin DVD. On stage, Robert Plant would have been unaware that John Bonham and two Led Zeppelin staffers would soon be arrested and slapped with a $2 million lawsuit for assaulting promoter Bill Graham's staffers. Then, with those charged in Oakland having made bail, Zeppelin and crew flew to their next destination, New Orleans, on July 26, 1977. Shortly after checking in at the Maison du Pry Hotel, Robert Plant learned his young son Carrick had died of a stomach flu back home in England. Led Zeppelin canceled the rest of their U.S. tour. It became their last, and that was 49 years ago. This is Carol Miller with Get the Let Out. Catch you next time.

0: That's our show for this week. 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Our line producer is Joe Cristiano, with additional production by Paul Locus. Production and research materials from Steve Sauer. And thank yous to Stefan Jones, Charles Steinauer, Vanessa Cahookham, and all our associates at United Stations Radio Networks. 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